0: On your Feel Good Workday, this is Paul Campion. Well, Robert Irwin has been announced as the new host of the Logies, and Gold Logie winner Lynn McGranger joins us. Hello.
1: Thank you for having me.
0: Our pleasure. Now, what are your thoughts on baby Bob Irwin hosting the Logies?
1: Look, do you know what? I watched MasterChef last night. Mm-hmm. I think it was last night. And he was on it.
0: Yeah.
1: And I think he is so personable and so likable. And like, I just think he'll be terrific if the writing is good. It's such a hard bloody gig.
2: I know.
1: You know, we've seen so many great performers and funny people come and be, you know, be the host and then maybe not do as well as they might do in other circumstances. It's just a really tough gig. I'm guessing that Sam didn't want to do it again, that he thought, I'm leaving while the going's good. Everyone's done a sterling job, but it is one tough mother, that gig. But I think, you know what, I think his likability will certainly help on the night because the audience are going to be willing him to succeed.
0: Yeah,
1: and
0: absolutely.
1: I think as a performer, when you feel that, then you can, you know, react accordingly. He's not going to try and be something he's not. You know, he's personable. He's very erudite. He can dance. He's, you know, he's gorgeous. He's a gorgeous human.
0: And I think he looks good in jocks too.
1: We're not that intimate yet. But anyway, I look forward to that.
0: Thank you,
1: Lynn. Thank you so much.
0: Shark, Sunday nights, it's on 9 and 9 now.
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0: Paul Campion on your Feel Good Work Day. Kate Bush running up that hill in minutes. From Stranger Things. Great show. Hadaway. Who knows what it is, but we'll give it the best. The Eagles. All coming up on your Feel Good Work Day.
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7: Hey there, I'm Jess Kennedy. New South Wales Police have accepted all recommendations from an independent culture review. The report finding bullying, discrimination and sexual harassment are occurring within the force. They've now accepted all 29 recommendations. The money has flooded into One Nation's donation drive. Pauline Hanson's Fire the Liar campaign surpassing its goal in less than a day, reaching more than $1.6 million. Donald Trump admits he loves the inflation after the latest figures for the US were released. Prices have gone up 4.2% in May. That's up from 3.8% in April. The US president says those prices will come back down when the war with Iran is over.
8: Do you know we've been taking out millions of barrels of oil? You know who doesn't know about it? Iran until right now. We took out the other night 22 ships. We took out, that's why oil's $85 a barrel.
7: Meantime, the US has launched fresh strikes on Iran after an American helicopter was reportedly targeted over the Strait of Hormuz. South Australia has secured Gather Round until 2029. The new partnership follows lengthy negotiations between the AFL and the state government. The 2027 event will see the introduction of a player parade. The consumer watchdogs accused JB Hi-Fi Group of misleading customers with pricing claims in ads for several products. And Taylor Swift has made a surprise stop at the Dolby Theatre for the premiere of Toy Story 5 in LA. She recently released her new song for the film's soundtrack, I Knew It, I Knew You.
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7: Collingwood's Billy Frampton's free to play in the Pies' next match after the tribunal overturned his 3-match ban for a tackle. And Jai Arrow will take centre stage in tonight's NRL clash between the Broncos and Bunnies. Both clubs are honouring the recently retired star with special edition jerseys following his MND diagnosis. Broncos coach Michael Maguire says he's an inspiration.
9: I met Jai a few times, tried to sign him a couple of times too throughout the years. It's nice to see everyone getting behind, you know, something that one of our own sort of going through. So fingers crossed, you know, he can go out and find things that's going to help him out.
1: Pickers Vinyl and Canvas cover the north with shady options of outdoor umbrellas. 4CA, your weather now.
10: Partly cloudy with a medium chance of showers today and tomorrow. Southeasterly winds at 30 k's an hour over the next few days. 25 knot winds with the seas and swells to 2 metres across the reef today and tomorrow. Tops of 27 and overnight down to 20.
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0: On your Feel Good Work Day, this is Paul Campion. 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

0: on your Feel Good Work Day. 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Pat Benatar and the 80s Lunch. Belinda Carlisle. And we got the Oils. 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
9: Hey there, I'm Jackie Lim. Donald Trump claims the US has been sneaking oil out of the Strait of Hormuz without Iran catching on until now.
10: We took out the other night 22 ships late at night with no lights because they don't have any radar because we blasted the crap out of it. That's why oil's $85 a barrel.
9: Meantime, the States has launched fresh retaliatory strikes on Iran this morning. New South Wales police have agreed to sweeping changes after a major cultural review uncovered serious issues within the force. The independent report found bullying, discrimination and sexual harassment are still happening. All 29 recommendations have now been accepted, with leaders committing to reform workplace behaviour. There's a chance for borrowers to save some cash, with a handful of lenders starting to lower their variable rates for new customers. So far, 11 have made the move, and Canstar Sally Tindall says now's the time to make the switch.
11: This is a fantastic sign that the mortgage wars could potentially be kicking off again. And the key is to turn yourself from an existing customer into a new one.
9: Aussies have made more than 14,000 complaints to telcos in the first couple of months of the year. The Telecommunications Industry Ombudsman's data snapshot for the last quarter finding failure to cancel a service recorded the biggest percentage increase. And director Ridley Scott and eight-time Oscar nominee Glenn Close are among those receiving an honorary Oscar. The pair will be presented a golden statue at the Academy's Governors Awards in November. Harrison Ford was also tipped to be a recipient, but has missed out.
1: White Rock Estate by Ken Frost Homes, now selling. 4CA, your sport now.
9: In sports, South Australia has secured Gather Round until 2029. The new partnership follows lengthy negotiations between the AFL and the state government. The AFL Tribunal has overturned the three-match ban slapped on Collingwood's Billy Frampton for the tackle that fractured the neck of Melbourne's Brody Majacek. It's been agreed the Magpies' actions in the tackle weren't careless and it was accidental. And former Socceroo Craig Foster says anything is possible on the eve of the World Cup, Australia's first clash set for Sunday against Turkey. That's the latest in news and sport.
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12: Partly cloudy with a medium chance of showers today and tomorrow. Southeasterly winds at 30 k's an hour over the next few days. 25 knot winds with the seas and swells to 2 metres across the reef today and tomorrow. Tops of 27 and overnight down to 20.
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0: 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All about your footy, all about your sports. And I tell you, the Broncos need a win tonight. If they don't get it, well, you'll hear all about it Saturday morning from 8 on your feel-good weekend.
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0: till it brings me down. Ice House on your Feel Good Workday. This is Paul Campion. Robert Irwin has been announced as the new host of the Logies, and gold Logie winner Lynn McGranger joins us. What are your thoughts?
1: Thank you for having me.
0: Our pleasure. Now, what are your thoughts on baby Bob Irwin hosting the Logies?
1: Look, do you know what? I watched MasterChef last night. Mm-hmm. I think it was last night. And he was on it.
0: Yeah.
1: And I think he is so personable and so likable. And like, I just think he'll be terrific if the writing is good. It's such a hard, bloody gig.
2: I know.
1: If, you know, we've seen so many great performers and funny people come and be, you know, be the host and then maybe not do as well as they might do in other circumstances. It's just a really tough gig. I'm guessing that Sam didn't want to do it again, that he thought, I'm leaving while the going's good. Everyone's done a sterling job, but it is one tough mother, that gig. But I think, you know what, I think his likability will certainly help on the night because the audience are going to be willing him to succeed.
0: Yeah, absolutely.
1: As a performer, when you feel that, then you can, you know, react accordingly. He's not going to try and be something he's not. You know, he's personable. He's very erudite. He can dance. He's gorgeous. He's a gorgeous human.
0: Oh, he looks good in jocks too.
1: We're not that intimate yet. But anyway, I look forward to that.
0: Thank you,
1: Lynn. Thank you so much.
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8: Hey there, I'm Jackie Lim. Divisions are emerging inside the Liberal Party over how to handle One Nation. MP Tony Passon is pushing for talks with Pauline Hanson to avoid competing in key seats. But opposition leader Angus Taylor's made it clear on the ABC there are no plans to carve up those seats.
9: What we will be doing is focusing on a Labor government that's taking this country in the wrong direction, with higher taxes, with less houses, with immigration that has not been in line with our housing supply. And that will be our focus. It won't be covered.
8: Meantime, One Nation has reached its $1 million goal for its Fire the Liar fundraiser in less than a day. A major overhaul is coming to New South Wales Police after a culture review exposed widespread misconduct. The report found cases of bullying, discrimination and sexual harassment across the organisation. The force has signed off on all 29 recommendations. Donald Trump admits he loves the inflation after the latest figures for the US were released. Prices have gone up 4.2% in May, up from 3.8% in April. The US president says those prices will come back down when the war with Iran is over.
10: Do you know we've been taking out millions of barrels of oil? You know who doesn't know about it? Iran until right now. We took out the other night 22 ships.
8: Now could be the time to switch lenders, with Canstar reporting 11 have cut their variable home loan rates in the wake of May's interest rate hike. And a new 3-year deal has been struck between the South Australian government and the AFL, securing the festival state, the Gather Round, until at least 2029.
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8: In sport, round 14 of the AFL gets underway tonight with the Crows and Dogs going head-to-head at Marvel. The Crows will be without Tex Walker. He's copped a one-match suspension for rough conduct. And round 15 of the NRL kicks off tonight between the Rabbitohs and Broncos. The match will celebrate the career of former Bunnies star Jai Arrow following his MND diagnosis. Arrow has been named in the number 23 jersey for the clash and he'll walk out to a guard of honour. That's the latest in news and sport.
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11: Slight chance of a shower for the rest of today, getting down to 20 overnight. A possible late shower tomorrow, the Bureau is saying, with a top of 27 degrees. Saturday, we could see a morning shower with a top of 26. And then Sunday, a little on the cloudy side with a top of 26 degrees. And on the open waters out towards the reef, we're expecting southeasterlies 15 to 20 knots, reaching up to 25 knots offshore north of Cairns during the day tomorrow. And then those southeasterlies around that 20 to 25 knots on Saturday. Murray's back tomorrow morning from 5 o'clock and he's the guy that has your $10,000 cash track. Be listening to Murray tomorrow morning to find out what it is here on 846 4CA. 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

0: Amy Stewart, spelled A-M-I-I, here on the Feel Good Work Day. Oh, the phone's ringing. G'day, Mark. How are you?
1: Yeah, good. Crooning yourself?
0: Good. You finished work for the day?
1: Yeah, mate. Yeah. All done, dusted.
0: Oh, how good. And tomorrow's Friday. Do you have the weekend off?
1: Yeah, mate. Yeah, absolutely.
0: Beauty. What are your plans, Mark?
1: Nothing. Actually, absolutely nothing.
0: Oh, that's great. That is great. They are often my most dangerous ones, Mark.
1: Yeah, I'm worried about it myself too, Karina.
0: Good on you, mate. Well, you enjoy the rest of your afternoon, and tomorrow's going to absolutely fly past into that weekend. In the next few minutes, I have the opposite of hard. Well, the song's name is the opposite of hard. Next.
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0: Before Cyndi Lauper played some Elvis Presley here on the Feel Good Workday, got a lovely message from Nerida, who loves it when I play a bit of Elvis on the Feel Good Workday. Big hello to Nerida. She was saying that she's got her friends May and Trudy coming around this afternoon, that they try and catch up Thursday afternoons. They originally met about 7, 8 years ago at art class. Isn't that fascinating? I would love to do art. I don't know. I don't think I've got the talent for it. It looks good, though. Have a lovely afternoon, ladies. In the next few minutes, I'm going to throw on an American band who sadly lost some of their band members in an aeroplane crash here on the Feel Good Workday.
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We're only moments away from firing up our two ups this afternoon here on the Feel Good Work Day. The newsroom is where you and I are about to head tonight, Thursday night footy. The Broncos, who are 12th on the ladder at the moment, taking on the Bunnies, who are 8th. And it's going to be at the Bunnies' home at Acor Stadium in Sydney. Might be a bit of a wet one tonight. Other Queensland teams playing on what is a shortened NRL round, because, of course, we've got State of Origin next Wednesday. The Dolphins, they're also playing, actually, they're playing at Suncorp Stadium. They're playing at the Broncos' home ground, taking on the Roosters tomorrow night at 8 o'clock. The tip-off, I'll be watching that on the TV. And our other Queensland team, Titans, on Sunday, taking on the West Tigers at Leichhardt Oval. That's going to be a tough one for the Titans. We've got the Cowboys on a bye, and my Mighty Knights are on a bye as well. Let's head into that newsroom because I want to get stuck into Joan Arbor trading.

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7: Hey there, I'm Jackie Lim. Police across Australia and New Zealand yesterday carried out a major crackdown on the Hells Angels outlaw motorcycle gang. A coordinated national day of action saw officers execute raids and checks targeting firearms, drugs and traffic offences. 40 people were arrested with 145 charges laid. Authorities say the operation aimed to weaken the gang's structure and disrupt organised criminal activity. The PM has cast doubt over the legitimacy of One Nation's fundraising campaign. Pauline Hanson's Fire the Liar campaign raised over $1 million in just one day. Anthony Albanese brushing aside claims the mammoth donation drive could pose a threat to Labor.
8: It is an example of slogans being put forward are not substance, and people can say all of these things will continue to actually be interested in making a difference to people's lives.
7: The consumer watchdog has accused JB Hi-Fi of misleading customers with pricing claims in ads for several products. The ACCC claims the company promoted products with a misleading was price, largely due to system or human error. JB Hi-Fi has since started the process of refunding more than $250,000 to about 200 customers. And South Australia has secured Gather Round for the next few years. AFL CEO Andrew Dillon confirming a deal has been done.
9: Absolutely excited to be standing here today announcing that Gather Round will remain in South Australia until 2029 under a new three-year partnership.
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7: In sport, there are fresh concerns over the fitness of Socceroos striker Mo Touré just days out from Australia's World Cup opener against Turkey. Touré was absent from training this morning and the team is yet to comment on his condition. And Australia's Olympic skateboarding stars are back in action as the road to LA 2028 gets underway. Gold medalists Keegan Palmer and Arissa True will lead the team at the World Cup in Rome beginning today. That's the latest in news and sport.
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0: Slight chance of a shower for the rest of today, getting down to 20 overnight. A possible late shower tomorrow, the Bureau is saying, with a top of 27 degrees. Saturday, we could see a morning shower with a top of 26. And then Sunday, a little on the cloudy side with a top of 26 degrees. And on the open waters out towards the reef, we're expecting southeasterlies 15 to 20 knots, reaching up to 25 knots offshore north of Cairns during the day tomorrow. And then those southeasterlies around that 20 to 25 knots on Saturday. Murray's back tomorrow morning from 5 o'clock, and he's the guy that has your $10,000 cash track. Be listening to Murray tomorrow morning to find out what it is here on 846 4CA. 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
1: Us radio people aren't known for our physical abilities. It's fair to say we can't do two push-ups or two sit-ups, so we'll play two songs from the one artist instead. This is the Two Ups at Two. 8.

shoes, chopsticks and headphones all come in pairs. So now does your music. This is the Two Ups at Two. Cairns 846 4CA.

0: Dire Straits here on the Feel Good Workday. It's Karina with you this afternoon. A little quicker load of Ron, who sent me a lovely message on our social media. Loves the two ups, and he is really hoping I'm going to slip in some Billy Thorpe sometime soon. Well, I'll tell you, I can't normally do these things, but Ron, for you, I'm going to get it on. Two, after I throw on Seal. Do you know that's actually his real first name, Seal? I always just thought it was a stage name, but it's not. That's next here on the Feel Good Workday.
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Here's a song for each of your ears. 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

0: Billy Thorpe making it into our two ups this afternoon. Ron had sent me a message a little bit earlier on today asking for a Billy Thorpe two up. I did sneak it in. Not the only one who enjoyed it though, and you did too. How's your day?
1: Pretty good.
0: Yeah.
1: Pretty good.
0: At work?
1: No. At home, doing a bit of craft actually.
0: Yeah.
1: Making it easy.
0: What sort of craft?
1: Scrapbooking and card making.
0: Uh-huh. So with the card making, my sister does that for all of our birthdays. Do you get hit up for the whole family? Oh, we want a card especially done by you?
1: No.
0: Right.
1: No.
0: Well.
1: No, I think I'm lucky.
0: You are very lucky because we did it to my sister all the time. I need 12 cards for... And now I've got your phone number in, so I'll be hitting you up as well, take the pressure off my sister. It makes beautiful cards. Really, really beautiful. In the next few minutes, you know it, another two up here on the Feel Good Workday.
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0: come in pairs like Batman and Robin, Mario and Luigi, Bert and Ernie, and now your music. 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
1: Lena's loving the Two Ups this afternoon here on the Feel Good Work Day. Unfortunately, that's all I can squeeze in, mate. And you said that you work with a really great crew at Woolies. That's fantastic. Do you guys get to get out much and enjoy each other's company outside of work?
2: Oh, I've only just started, but we have fun every day.
1: How good is that? Fantastic, Lena. Well, thanks for letting me know about the Two Ups, and g'day to the rest of the crew at the Woolies that you work at. Don Henley.

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10: Hey there, I'm Jackie Lim. Australia's ramping up calls for a diplomatic end to the Middle East conflict, warning a return to full-scale war could push up living costs even further. Foreign Minister Penny Wong is in London for talks with her counterparts from the UK, France and Germany.
11: We don't want to see a return to open warfare. We don't want to see civilian assets targeted. We want to see a negotiated settlement and an end to the conflict.
10: On the ABC there. A major overhaul is coming to New South Wales Police after a culture review exposed widespread misconduct. The report found cases of bullying, discrimination and sexual harassment across the organisation. New South Wales Police Commissioner Mal Lanyon describing the findings as disappointing and unacceptable.
12: I'm firmly committed to implementing the recommendations and making sure that we do have that environment where the culture where people are prepared to speak up.
10: The force has signed off on all 29 recommendations. Australia's peak GP body is urging people to get their annual flu shot despite a slower start to this year's season. The RACGP says 2025 was the worst flu year on record, with nearly 100,000 cases in just the first 5 months. So far this year, there have been just over 36,000 confirmed cases. Doctors are warning it's not a reason to become complacent. And young Aussies are pushing ahead with overseas holidays despite global instability and rising travel costs. New data from Passport Card Australia shows just 1.5% of under 30s have cancelled trips to Europe this year.
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10: In sport, a marquee fixture on the Saturday night and a players' parade on the Friday will be added to Gather Round in 2027. The AFL locking down an agreement with South Australia to keep the event in Adelaide until 2029. And the Knicks are just one game away from an NBA championship. It comes after a wild fourth game win at Madison Square Garden. New York were down by 29 before going on to beat San Antonio 107-106. They now lead the best of seven series 3-1. That's the latest in news and sport.
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0: Slight chance of a shower for the rest of today, getting down to 20 overnight. A possible late shower tomorrow, the Bureau is saying, with a top of 27 degrees. Saturday, we could see a morning shower with a top of 26. And then Sunday, a little on the cloudy side with a top of 26 degrees. And on the open waters out towards the reef, we're expecting southeasterlies 15 to 20 knots, reaching up to 25 knots offshore north of Cairns during the day tomorrow. And then those southeasterlies around that 20 to 25 knots on Saturday. Murray's back tomorrow morning from 5 o'clock, and he's the guy that has your $10,000 cash track. Be listening to Murray tomorrow morning to find out what it is here on 846 4CA. 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

0: 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Weekday mornings from 5 o'clock. He plays Survey Says just after 8. And Massad rang in this morning.
1: I'll do you a deal. As long as you don't mention anything about a mistress, I'll give you the $50 voucher.
2: No.
1: But about 90% of married men say that they would do this. No mistresses. What do you think it is?
2: I think after the changing the nappy is washing the dishes.
1: Oh, thank God for that. I was so concerned about what you were going to say because I said, no mistresses, okay? Do the dishes. And you know what? We've got a dishwasher at home and it's bloody me. Do you know what? We never use the dishwasher.
2: Yes.
1: I do it all by hand. It's a bit of a worry.
2: Believe it or not, Murray, since I am divorced, I never use the dishwasher anymore.
1: No.
2: Nearly 15 years is off.
1: It's so much easier. Packing and unpacking the bloody dishwasher, I just sort them out myself. Great answer. You got a $50 Limberlost Garden Centre voucher.
2: Thank you.
1: But you get a wah-wah-wah for doing the dishes.
2: I am used to it, the wah-wah-wah.
0: Oh, Massad didn't get it right, but they did. Di and Ray rang in this morning and got Survey Says. The answer was marry the same woman again. Brand new Survey Says tomorrow. About 1 in 8 men wish they could do this and think that most women can. Good luck with Murray tomorrow after 8 for Survey Says. Donna Lewis now.

0: Patti Smith Group here on the Feel Good Workday. Baz has given us a buzz. Did you enjoy the two ups that I played a little bit earlier on, mate?
1: Oh, I don't know. I've been at the pub. Sorry, no.
0: No, that's fantastic, Baz. I'm very jealous of you.
1: No, I had the first one for me, but the second one was for you.
0: Oh, so, thank you. Yeah. Thank you.
1: I hope you feel better for that.
0: I do. Yeah. I instantly feel better.
1: Oh, great.
0: Thanks for having a beer for me, mate.
1: No, not a problem. I'll have one again tomorrow. Same time, same channel.
0: Sounds great, Baz. Oh, the next band I've got for you could have called themselves Small Hill, but they decided to go with Big Mountain instead here on the Feel Good Workday.
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0: Betty Davis, I, some Kim Carnes here on the Feel Good Workday. Do you remember the actress Gwyneth Paltrow? She did a cover version of that song. We don't play that. We play the original Kim Carnes. How are you, Aaron? What's going on?
1: Oh, yeah, not too bad, not too bad.
0: What are you up to?
1: Tiling.
0: Mm-hmm. Inside, outside?
1: inside.
0: Are they nice tiles, Aaron, or you can't say because the owner is listening?
1: Nah, that's all right. Nah, they're subway tiles, so it's sort of splashback.
0: Right. All right. Cool, mate. Well, I'm glad you're enjoying the music this afternoon. You're definitely going to love the song I'm playing for you next. And it's an Aussie rock band. And we tend to put in, not the band themselves, but us, the listeners, a bit of a different line in the song. Get ready to throw that in the next few minutes here on the Feel Good Workday.
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0: Eddie are popping in to chat with Jonesy and Amanda this afternoon about their brand new show called The Long Weekend. Some big names in the show this afternoon with Jonesy and Amanda. That's a wrap for our Feel Good Work Day. I'm going to be back tomorrow, though. We're going to do Favourite Day Friday together, The Cause. I have a runaway. And Doobie Brothers. After four with Jonesy and Amanda, Christian O'Connell's show is on from 7 o'clock tonight. Have yourself a wonderful evening. And, yes, you and I are doing Favourite Day Friday tomorrow.
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9: Hey there, I'm Jackie Lim. A large-scale police operation has dealt a blow to the Hells Angels. Coordinated raids across Australia and New Zealand yesterday targeted weapons, drugs and suspected criminal activity linked to the motorcycle gang. 40 people were arrested and 145 charges laid. Donald Trump has accused Iran of playing the US for suckers as his frustrations grow over its failure to sign a peace deal. They've launched fresh strikes in response to Iran downing an American chopper in the Strait of Hormuz. The president also claiming the states has secretly snuck oil tankers out of the strait.
10: We've been taking out millions of barrels of oil. And that's why it's at $85, $90 a barrel instead of $250.
9: Jeep owners are being warned to park their vehicles away from homes. It comes as more than 1.3 million Wrangler SUVs and Gladiator Utes made between 2021 and 2025 are recalled due to fire risks. Parent company Stellantis say the issue stems from an electrical fault in the power steering that can overheat even when the car is switched off. The company reporting at least 72 fires and one injury have been linked to the fault. And FIFA president Gianni Infantino says he has no regrets about the US hosting this year's World Cup. That's despite high ticket costs and some fans and a referee being denied entry into the country.
11: I don't regret anything. You know, I've been organising events for the last, 30 years probably. Pretty much used to deal with issues. If there are no big issues, there are small issues.
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9: In sport, the Western Bulldogs are looking for their fourth straight win when they take on Adelaide at Marvel tonight. While in the NRL, the Bunnies will be wearing an all-white jersey against the Broncos in honour of their former teammate, Jai Arrow. The tributes continue for Neil Danaher, with Melbourne and Essendon to wear commemorative jerseys on Saturday. The jumpers will include Neil's initials with "Play On" written on the back. And we've got the details for next year's Masters Games. They'll be held in Newcastle and the New South Wales Central Coast from November 13 to 20. That's the latest in news and sport.
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0: Slight chance of a shower for the rest of today, getting down to 20 overnight. A possible late shower tomorrow, the Bureau is saying, with a top of 27 degrees. Saturday, we could see a morning shower with a top of 26. And then Sunday, a little on the cloudy side with a top of 26 degrees. And on the open waters out towards the reef, we're expecting southeasterlies 15 to 20 knots, reaching up to 25 knots offshore north of Cairns during the day tomorrow. And then those southeasterlies around that 20 to 25 knots on Saturday. Murray's back tomorrow morning from 5 o'clock, and he's the guy that has your $10,000 cash track. Be listening to Murray tomorrow morning to find out what it is here on 846 4CA. 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
16: 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Bad, bad Amanda.
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24: It's showtime.
25: Top of the afternoon to you, Amanda. You were right there.
26: Let me get myself organised.
25: What are you doing?
26: Someone's just handed me a champagne, a bottle, an unopened.
25: This is your
26: bottle.
25: Life.
26: Well, this is it? Who's coming in? Oh, it's just you. We're not big boasters, but it's time to be big and boasty.
25: Well, you sound like it.
26: I know. This drive show went number one in Australia. We are the number one drive show in Australia. And we are just so delighted and thrilled because when we've been talking a little bit about this today. Since
25: are you going to do the little engine that could speech?
26: If you'd like that.
25: Yeah, do that. I love that.
26: No, I was just going to say that we were trying to, when we left breakfast, we're trying to work out what a drive show is. And I'd like to think that we may be landing in the right place. We thought, what do you guys want to hear as we went to the fruited plains, as it were?
25: Mm-hmm.
26: And we think, you know, life at work can be tricky, or during the day, whatever you're doing, life at home can sometimes be hard, or you get home and there's homework with the kids or whatever it might be. We want it to be that bubble, that soft landing between those two parts of your day. So a bit of fun, a bit of stupid, sometimes a bit of information, and I hope we're hitting the right
25: you
26: note.
25: You said before the Merry Neum. Can you explain that?
26: But Merry Neum was the term I heard. Don't drag me to say this. Was the Merry Neum was the term I heard of that period between Christmas and New Year. It's the Christmas version of the perineum, the Merry Neum. I thought we could be the Jamineum. I mentioned it a few times. It went no further than this office until now because no one seemed to like the idea in promotions.
25: Well, no one wants a episiotomy.
26: No.
25: No, no, no. That's talkback radio for you.
26: Yeah, that's right. No, we want to
25: We're
26: to
25: like
26: be,
25: a balm.
26: So we are absolutely thrilled that we hope we're doing the right thing by you guys.
25: Why don't you crack open the champagne?
26: I can't open champagne.
25: Why
26: do you
25: can't
26: want
25: you?
26: To? Well, shall I try?
25: Yeah,
26: no,
25: go
26: there's
25: on.
26: Expensive equipment in this room.
25: I tell you, you work on it. You don't have to do it all right now. You just start taking off the little.
26: So I tell you that time my husband and I were in a restaurant. It was on our honeymoon in Malaysia, and it was a place called the Beach of Forbidden Love.
25: Ooh.
26: And there weren't many Westerners. So I tell you that time my husband and I were in a restaurant. It was on our honeymoon in Malaysia, And it was a place called the Beach of Forbidden Love.
2: Ooh.
26: And we were, there weren't

0: Hello there, it's Jonesy Demander driving you home. And now...
1: How fast can this thing go?
2: Faster than the speed of light.
3: Jonesy and Demander's
4: Fast Five.
0: The Fast Five is here. Five questions. Can you go all the way and answer all five questions correctly? If you do that,
5: well, question five will win you $250 cash.
0: And you've already popped the bottle, the champagne.
5: I've popped the champers. Here's cheers to us. Let me grab one.
0: Okay.
5: I'm free.
0: Ching, ching.
5: Ching, ching. I usually let other people pop the champers. I'm always going to take my own eyeballs out.
0: Well, you don't want to do yourself an injury. Remember Ricky Lee Coulter? You know Ricky Lee?
5: Yes, of course.
0: She bonked herself in the face with a champagne bottle.
5: Really? Not a bottle.
0: No, the cork.
5: She's launching her own
0: ship.
5: She
0: did herself a serious eye injury. You've got to be careful. Carla is in Moorabbin.
5: Hi, Carla.
6: Hello.
5: Hello. Question number one for you in the Fast Five. Which AC/DC song is famous for featuring bagpipes?
6: Long Way to the Top.
5: That's the one. Here it is.
0: Great story behind that.
5: What is it?
0: Well, George Young, producer, said, you know what would be good in this is some bagpipes. And Bon Scott said, oh, yeah, I was in a Highland pipe band. So they went out and spent $474 on bagpipes, which back then in 1975,
5: a lot of
0: you
5: money.
0: Could buy a three-bedroom house in Moorabbin for that.
5: Mm-hmm.
0: So they've gone out, bought the bagpipes, brought them back, and Bon Scott said, no, but I was the drummer in the pipe band.
5: Oh. Then did he learn?
0: He did play them.
5: My son plays the bagpipes. He hasn't for years. He played at school and he hasn't since then.
0: Mm.
5: And I think he regrets not keeping it up because at the time he thought, it's nothing interesting. And now he goes, what a quirky habit to have.
0: He regrets.
5: Not a habit, I mean a skill.
0: He regrets it, but.
5: No, see, this is, people mock it. People treat it like the piano accordion. And here I am mocking the piano accordion.
0: Yeah.
5: But the bagpipes are so rousing and so emotional. They are.
0: Anything you say about the piano accordion, you can say to Joe Dolce, okay?
5: Does he play the piano accordion?
0: Yeah, and what's the matter, you?
5: It'd be even more irritating.
0: Let's play Reverse It.
7: Put my thing down, flip it and reverse it.
5: What song, Carla, are we playing backwards? That's tricky.
6: Mm-hmm. That's very tricky. No.
5: No.
6: No idea.
5: I'm looking at the answer here and I don't think I'd have guessed it either. I know the song, but I wouldn't know it backwards.
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0: Hello, it's Jonesy and Amanda driving you home.
1: We were just talking earlier about how LA is going to be the home of the 2028 Summer Olympics.
0: Mm-hmm.
1: And they've just released some of the new sports, I guess. Like we had, what did Ray Gunn participate in?
0: Breakdancing.
1: Breakdancing, that was when we had it the
0: she,
1: last time.
0: She lectured Jemmy Rye.
2: Yeah, that's right. Yeah, she's my media tutor in uni. Yeah, she's really cool.
1: Yeah. I don't understand.
0: I bet she would have been cool.
1: Yes, I don't understand the hoo-ha about her.
0: Yeah,
1: I
0: thought there was
1: we usually celebrate an underdog or someone that takes Australia to the top of the news in a quirky way. So I don't know why we didn't do the same with her, why we vilified her.
0: I don't know.
1: I like her. Anyway, so we've had breakdancing. At the Los Angeles Olympics, as part of the obstacle course, they're introducing a ninja, as part of the modern pentathlon, a ninja-style obstacle course. If you want to do a modern pentathlon, why not have scrolling, ordering a coffee, walking the dog, holding a 5-litre water bottle, and trying
0: like
1: to stop
0: to
1: a screaming baby.
0: I'd like
1: That's
0: to see
1: a
0: that.
1: Modern pentathlon. But no, a ninja-style obstacle course. Remember the ninja TV
0: Australian
1: show?
0: Ninja Warrior.
1: It's that kind of thing. I guess they'll be, you know, flipping across pools and climbing up walls
0: they
1: and doing all that
0: They had to climb to the top of Mount Midoriyama.
1: That's Mount Midori. That's all I needed as the incentive to get there.
0: I remember when Tim Robards was on it. Remember Tim Robards was on it?
1: And I think his wife also went on and she did
0: and
1: better
0: Heinrich
1: than he
0: went
1: did.
0: On as, yeah, that's right. And Tim Robards' physician came on the show and said that he would do very well in Ninja Warrior.
1: His physician came
0: His physician came on the show to give him a rap.
1: I wonder if when we're watching the Olympics, I'll have the same sort of commentary we had for Ninja Warrior because it was very soothing.
3: Look at the arms pumping. Look at the legs pumping. He's looking fantastic. He's neck and neck with Charlie Robbins as we hit the halfway point.
4: Mount Midoriyama is almost done.
5: He gets up through the hole. He's got to go for the buzzer. He hits it.
0: He does it. Oh, I'd watch that. We've come a long way. Do you remember? Gather round, Ryan. When we were kids, there was a show called It's a Knockout.
1: We haven't come a long way. That is It's a Knockout,
0: yeah,
1: the same show.
0: On. It's a Knockout was local Rotarians taking on each other with giant cotton buds.
1: Yeah, same thing. It's the same thing.
0: Actually, we'll get – look, I'm just typing in now. Bear with me. On YouTube.
1: Remember when the Royal Family? That was the beginning of the downfall of Prince Edward.
0: Yeah, they did that thing.
1: Yeah.
0: Here it is. This is It's a Knockout.
1: Ninja Knockout.
0: Here we go.
6: Washington round two of It's a Knockout. Let's hear it for this evening's teams. With a great chance of making our rich semi-finals, the team led by Bruce Lavender.
2: Oh, they look tired.
0: He looks gassed already. He's just running out on the field.
1: He's being shouted out by that voiceover.
0: That's Max Rowley, my teacher.
6: Their form in the earlier heats will see them safely home in the blue colours for Melbourne to be Victoria. Yet another contender for a shot at next week's $10,000 first prize. Hey. Team led by John Howard. Consistency.
0: John Howard.
6: Will carry them right through in the yellow for Melbourne Park, Queensland.
0: Yep.
6: Every competition has its battlers, and the team from the Festival State led by Ian Robertson has struggled to find four more seasons. Right. To their credit, they're still fighting on in the green for Woodville, South Australia.
0: What? Where's Western Australia?
1: Oh, just stop,
0: Hang
1: please.
6: Hang
0: on. Fiona McDonald. Oh, what a blast. Look at the car they're coming out. It's a golf cart done up like something from Speed Racer. Remember Go Speed Racer? See, I want to see that at the Olympics.
1: Well, you probably will. They had parkour last time. It didn't work out, so they're going ninja. I mean, please, do it. If you've seen the ancient Greek and Roman wrestling where they put each hands down each other's pants.
0: Will you be my Fiona McDonald to my Billy J. Smith?
1: Do I have to?
0: Coming up, Double A Chattery has dropped today. It's Thursday, and this is a really, really timely episode.
1: This, I'll just tell you this. My 23-year-old son, when he heard who we were interviewing, said, can you tell him how much I admire him? He's another 23-year-old, and his story's quite extraordinary. I'll tell you more next.
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0: Hello there, it's Jonesy and Amanda driving you home this Thursday, the 11th of June. Thursday is a great day because Double H Hattery, this is Amanda's side hustle. You know, I don't think it's a side hustle. It's one of your many strings to your bow, massive bow.
1: I do a podcast with my friend Anita McGregor. She's a forensic psychologist. Mm-hmm. And we often, this is the stuff, we talk about a lot of things when we go for our weekend walks. And we both are the mothers of sons. And my son, who's 23, had heard of a man called Flynn Martin. And he's so interesting. He's 23 years old himself. And he, a couple of years ago, went viral in the worst way. He was sucked into the manosphere.
0: Yep.
1: He took the red pill, as they say, and all he listened to was Andrew Tate. You can't even find his old clips. There's one in particular where he asked whether it was okay to be a straight white male. And the pylon was massive. He went viral with that. And all of that was being taken down. You can't even find it now to talk about it.
0: Mm-hmm.
1: He has come out the other side of that. He said he was depressed. He was drinking. He was taking drugs. And he was hospitalized. And he had a kind of a breakdown, I guess. And so he had a reset. And he said he went back to uni. He traveled. He spoke to people, he saw a different worldview, and he's only 23 now, and he's come out the other side of that manosphere and has quite an extraordinary story to tell. One of the things was, though, that he said that he went through his high school certificate through COVID. He and all his mates were all stuck at home, and at the same time, all their algorithms changed. He said they were watching regular stuff like sport. Suddenly, everyone's algorithm, all of his mates, it started to shift.
2: It was just all of a sudden there. And that was just what was being pushed on my algorithm. And I can confidently kind of say that because it was the same for all my friends as well. And we all just were like, has anyone seen this guy that everyone's just seeing all of a sudden? And I presume we'd all have a pretty similar algorithm prior to that. But it was like every young man was getting it and everyone knew what it was. So it was, just a relentless kind of thing.
1: Mm. He talks about the relentless nature of social media and the addictive nature of social media. That's one of the big things he says that we have underestimated for this entire generation.
2: I think social media is a huge addiction for a lot of people, whether they want to admit that or not. But then when you start actually creating content yourself and you get, there's another study about that little orange icon of a new follower or a new like or a new comment releases dopamine in the exact same way as like having a drug would. So it's so addicting. And then when you see it on these like large scale numbers, I think it really changes people's brain chemistry and like who they are as a person. You become addicted to chasing that feeling of getting likes and attention. But even if you're not creating, just consuming content, like it just, you can consume like 1,000 videos in the space of an hour. And that's just so much content that just completely floods your brain.
1: Anita, in her job as a forensic psychologist, what that means is she works as a psychologist with offenders within the prison police system. They've transgressed somehow. And she's often said, you should not define someone by one, their worst thing they've done, by one mistake. Everyone gets a chance at redemption.
0: They're a mass murderer.
1: Well, that's different. Yeah. Well, then society chooses that and prison chooses that. But if we're trying
0: to, they've put up an errant post or something like that.
1: Well, this is the thing, and this is something that this guy Flynn talks about, is the pylon that we forget that the heart of a lot of this viral one person putting up a comment, mm-hmm. he was 20 at the time, put up a couple of comments that he really regrets now, but he said that the pylon was so aggressive, it just pushed him back into his corner, and it was out of proportion to the comments he had made.
2: I think people are so quick to forget on the internet, especially that people make mistakes and there's so many elements of like someone comes out and makes one video and they get hounded. And I think the backlash that you receive, no matter how bad it is, like something that you do, obviously within reason, people just pile on and then everyone wants to get their quick fix of attention. And it's not really about them actually trying to criticize and help. It's about them getting attention and more followers and more views. So I think the hardest thing to do is probably stand up and go, hey, why don't we, instead of just completely hating on and further alienating this person and realistically pushing them further down in their beliefs and like sending them further down that track. Let's try and educate.
1: And show them some compassion.
0: Yeah.
1: But also, Anita said, here's her conspiracy theory. Who is setting up these algorithms and to what end? Is it for disruption? Is it man versus woman? To what end are these algorithms doing that?
0: Musk himself said that. He said that the war would be, and what we're seeing right now, we've got that so-called comedian that did the petrol sniffing thing versus Grace Tame in the algorithm. You've got left versus right. These are two young women who are out there at the moment, and because I'm not going to mention her name because I don't want to get the algorithm to be boosted more, but because I clicked on the story because I thought, well, what's going on here? And then I thought, oh, hang on a minute. Now I'm getting all these other parts of that. So I'm getting this far right stuff on my phone and I'm getting far left stuff as well because I click on Grace Tame.
1: Most of us are in the middle. And if we show compassion on either side and say...
0: Yeah, right now, compassion, if you show compassion in the internet's world, you're a big simp. There's something wrong with you.
1: Well, you know, it's just interesting too.
0: Because being kind is a terrible thing now.
1: But that's as part of that manosphere.
0: Yeah, that's what I mean.
1: And I said to Anita, in light of violence against women in our society and family violence, what is it, why are we saying there's an epidemic of loneliness amongst young men? And she said she thinks there's an epidemic of just loneliness in general. 30% of Australians live alone.
0: Yeah.
1: It's a loneliness epidemic. And yet these men have found a subculture.
0: Yeah, of course, because they're belonging. It's why guys join outlaw motorcycle clubs.
1: What a shame. There's this horrible negativity, this misogynistic negativity to it. But it's such an interesting chat, and he's such an impressive young man.
0: Yeah.
1: Flynn Martin is his name, and he's on
0: Double
1: A Chatter
0: this week. But also, I'd say to anyone, whatever you post, you're publishing. Yeah. Whatever you post, and when you're the Annie Knights of the world, Australia's most sexually promiscuous woman, when she's 56, how is she going to look at herself?
1: Well, that's what Flynn said. If he could stop another young person being in the embarrassing situation, he said that he wants to educate people to say, please don't do what I did.
0: Check it out. Double A Chattery, it drops today. Coming up, well, no controversy here, Karl Stefanovic, Eddie Maguire joining us to talk about their new show.
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10: Hey there, I'm Jackie Lim. New South Wales Police have agreed to sweeping changes after a major cultural review uncovered serious issues within the force. The independent report found bullying, discrimination and sexual harassment are still happening. All 29 recommendations have now been accepted, with leaders committing to reform workplace behaviour. JB Hi-Fi is refunding more than $250,000 to 200 customers. The ACCC alleges the company may have misled consumers with pricing claims and ads for several products, including two laptops, a VR headset and a gaming monitor.
11: We take these things very seriously. It's important that customers can receive genuine discounts and they're not misled. We all like a discount, but they need to be genuine.
10: That's Luke Woodward from The Watchdog there. We're being reminded to book in our flu shot despite this year's case numbers tracking lower so far. The Royal Australian College of GPs says just under 37,000 cases have been recorded nationwide to the end of May, far below the 100,000 recorded by the same time last year. A fan has been given a 5-year ban from all AFL and AFLW games after throwing a lemon at West Coast player Ruben Jinbi at Optus Stadium. The incident happened during the match between the Eagles and Essendon. And George Clooney has thrown his support behind Callum Turner as the next James Bond, fueling ongoing speculation about who will replace Daniel Craig. Turner, who recently tied the knot with pop star Dua Lipa, has been widely tipped as a frontrunner, but insists he knows nothing about the casting.
3: White Rock Estate by Ken Frost Homes, now selling. 4CA, your sport now.
10: In sport, it's 6v8 tonight at Marvel. The Bulldogs hosting Adelaide in the round 14 opener, but Crows coach Matthew Nick says they can take a lot of belief from the 1-point win over Geelong.
12: Our group stood up against a very experienced group that don't often lose those.
10: Switching codes, and Jai Arrow will take centre stage in tonight's NRL clash between the Broncos and Rabbitohs. Both clubs are honouring the recently retired star following his MND diagnosis. And Socceroos striker Mo Touré is in doubt ahead of Australia's World Cup opener against Turkey after missing training. That's the latest in news and sport.
3: Pickers, vinyl and canvas cover the north with shady options of outdoor umbrellas. 4CA, your weather now.
13: Slight chance of a shower for the rest of today, getting down to 20 overnight. A possible late shower tomorrow, the Bureau is saying, with a top of 27 degrees. Saturday, we could see a morning shower with a top of 26. And then Sunday, a little on the cloudy side with a top of 26 degrees. And on the open waters out towards the reef, we're expecting southeasterlies 15 to 20 knots, reaching up to 25 knots offshore north of Cairns during the day tomorrow. And then those southeasterlies around that 20 to 25 knots on Saturday. Murray's back tomorrow morning from 5 o'clock, and he's the guy that has your $10,000 cash track. Be listening to Murray tomorrow morning to find out what it is here on 846 4CA. 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
0: For some reason, when I send a text to someone, there's a dollar sign. It comes up at the end.
1: That.
0: What's that all about?
1: Someone sent us a joint text saying congratulations on your ratings, and I saw that you'd sent back, thanks, my man, and a dollar sign.
0: I don't know why it's doing that. Why is that?
1: Well, mine does that. Sometimes it's a question mark, and that can be embarrassing too.
0: What about when you send me a text and it's got that big aubergine in it? What's all that about? What's happening there? You know, it's starting tomorrow, the long weekend. In the radio world.
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1: Carl Stefanovic and Eddie McGuire are going to be doing an afternoon show, and they're going to be joining us very soon.
0: Just as a bit of a warm-up. They're out there in their training gear. They look very nice. The boys are coming up.
3: Cairns,

0: looking forward to it. I love Eddie McGuire. Like, he has been there for me as a very, very dear friend when times have been really tough. There's no doubt in my mind that he would call and has when I've gone through difficult periods.
1: Right.
0: And on top of that, the ability to work with him, to be able to see how he operates. I'm a radio L plater.
1: Mm-hmm.
0: And to learn off him and to be mentored by him is something that I'm really looking forward to.
2: Hey, the radio. Guys, can I ask you a question, if I could be so bold?
1: Of course.
2: In your own interview, but tell me about how different it has been to go from breakfast to drive, because you've put a lot of thought in it. I ran into you, Amanda, at the Logies, and we spoke about this. And the change up for you, and the fact that it's this show, I think it was one of the great things in life is to refresh something and make it as new again. And Jean Cocteau actually said about it that is the difference between poetry and prose. And you guys have been able to do it. You've made something new again, fresh or old, new again and fresh. And you've really opened up the airwaves for people listening to Drive.
3: That's nice of you to say. So I think that what we thought a lot about what a Drive show kind of for us, what it would be. And I think sometimes life at work can be hard and life at home can be hard. Homework with kids, taking kids to sport, or just whatever it is. We wanted to be that bubble between those two things. We wanted to be a soft place to land, somewhere where you can loosen your tie, where you can sit in the car, kick off your shoes, if you're the passenger, but just relax a bit more. We kind of wanted to be a soft place.
1: Yeah, you had a name for it.
3: And sometimes it's silly. I said it was kind of the perineum of radio.
2: Yeah.
3: I got shouted down at that point and told to go home.
0: But you two, I mean, it feels like I'm at a dinner party and you two have broken away to have a private chat in French. I mean, I don't know, the perineums and the jardin de roue. It's like, cocktail. Jonesy, can we talk about motorbikes?
1: We're fast seeing the brains of the operation.
0: That's right.
1: You two have both had many controversies in your life. If you could swap a controversy, you take one of Eddie's controversies,
2: no,
1: Carl.
2: I'm not taking Eddie.
1: And, and Carl, you take one of which controversy would you take? Is there one?
2: I think that the more to the point is that these things happen when you're going hard. Now, you guys understand breakfast radio and television better than anybody, and sometimes you hit the wall and sometimes things happen that you don't even think are happening until they've happened, and then you try to recover from that. But it's the actions in the body of work that I think you look at over the journey. So
3: I see Carl's body right now.
2: He's given us a good look at it.
3: Open to the waist.
2: He looks like Dennis Lilly.
0: From the southern end.
2: Gold chains going.
0: I didn't mean it like that, man.
1: Well, I'm very excited.
2: The members in.
1: I am.
0: And I said to Jonesy the other day, I mean, because it is a new, fresh thing for me. I've done a lot of on-air time and so many hours on air. But I said to Jonesy in the lift, mate, is there any piece of advice? And he goes, just one thing, one idea per segment. That's it.
1: Yeah.
0: And I was like, yeah, but what's the idea?
2: That's one more than
3: he doesn't know either.
0: He doesn't know either.
2: As opposed to our mentor is no idea.
0: Yeah, so
1: we boys, this, I can only see great things.
0: Yeah, it'd be fun.
2: And I loved what Amanda said there a moment ago about the essence of the show, and that's very much what we want to do. We're not going to come in, you're not going to have hardcore politics or anything else going on, but we will cover the stories of the day. We will have interesting people. We'll open up our contact books. We'll have plenty of sport. We'll be telling you what you missed during the week and what's coming up over the weekend. So that's basically it.
1: That's a fest.
3: And it does sound like a fest.
0: Or palais-vous. What's it?
2: Au revoir.
0: Thank you.
1: And on that note, Eddie McGuire, Carl Stefanovic.
0: Auf Wiedersehen.
2: There you go, Jean Amanda. It's great to be in the presence of radio royalty.
0: Number one.
2: Congratulations. Well done.
0: Well done.
3: Thank you.
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0: Hello there, it's Jonesy and Amanda driving you home. So a mannequin went missing from a railway museum in England. It was part of a display for World War II evacuees.
1: That's right.
0: And there was a little girl mannequin sitting next to her mum.
1: Yeah, and they didn't know anything had been stolen. And then the staff got a call from someone at a train station saying, have you mislaid little Annie, mm-hmm. your evacuee? And they said no. And said, well, she's turned up in a carriage with a can of cider in her hand.
0: Typical.
1: So a stag do had taken her, put her on the train.
0: The tribal drum is beating for I Can't Believe They Stole. Anna has joined us.
1: Anna, hello.
2: Hi, how are you?
1: Very well. How old are you, Anna?
2: Pardon?
1: How old are you?
2: I'm 14.
1: Have you stolen something, Anna?
0: What are you, a cop?
2: Oh, Anna. I have not. I had my school get something stolen.
1: Oh, yeah? Tell us what happened.
2: So about at the start of this year, I would say, we had our life-size statue stolen from outside the front of our gates.
1: Oh. Statue of what?
2: It was one of our school saints.
1: Oh! Yeah.
0: Which saint?
2: Nano Nagel. Oh. And it was, like, fully made of metal.
0: Oh, wow. Right. Someone stole it for its... They're going to melt it down. Sorry.
1: Do you think that they're going to metal... No.
0: Yeah, well, if it's made of precious metal, have you seen what bronze is worth these days?
1: Wow. And so they haven't replaced it? No one knows what happened?
2: No one... Well, they got, I believe, on surveillance, someone stealing it fully masked.
1: Oh, wow. That's a big operation.
0: That's outrageous. That would have weighed a ton.
1: It would be interesting if it was St. Christopher that got stolen, because isn't St. Christopher the saint of lost things?
0: Yeah.
1: Help me! Anna, thank you.
0: Thank you, Anna. Mick has joined us.
1: Hi, Mick. What got stolen?
3: Sorry, it wasn't something that I stole. It was something my brother's mate had done, and they'd stitched him up.
1: Sure. What happened?
3: They went around the suburbs and rounded up all these garden gnomes and planted them on my parents' front yard.
0: Oh, that's great. That is so great.
1: And your brother got the blame for that, did he?
3: Well, his mates stitched him up for it and was sort of red-faced while all these gnomes are in our front yard, and it was later revealed that it was a prank.
1: Revealed it was a prank.
0: I think
1: not that they'd grown there.
0: If you put a garden gnome in your front yard,
1: you're asking for trouble. Yeah, I know. Remember all those stories that they'd go on overseas trips and send back postcards, picture themselves outside the Leaning Tower of Pisa.
0: I always like seeing in the city when someone gets a witch's hat on top of a dignitary, on a horse or something.
1: That always makes you laugh.
0: I always think, well, that's pretty good.
1: Thanks, Mick.
0: Sam.
1: Okay, Sam, what got stolen?
4: First of all, congratulations on your ratings achievement.
0: It's because of you, Sam.
1: Thank you very much.
0: Specifically, it's because of you.
4: Oh, thanks. Yeah, I do my best. Yes.
1: And we appreciate it.
4: Yeah, so this is something that my friend and I stole back in the mid-90s when we were in high school. We had computer class, and for some reason we thought it would be a fantastic idea to steal about 8 of the balls from the computer mouses, I think you call them. I think they're computer mice.
1: Right. Yep.
4: Yes. And so I feel kind of bad about it now because it was a state school, so they probably couldn't afford the new technology, but yes, we took the mouse.
0: So no one could do any work.
1: No, and what did you do with them? Have you still got them? Are you, you're too ashamed to get them out and look at them, make a necklace of them?
4: We took them home, but when we got home, I got a frantic call from my friend saying, school's rung, asking if we know anything about the mouse balls because they saw us sitting where the mouse were.
1: Oh, duh.
4: And so we had to say, oh, no, we didn't even know they had mouse balls in them. Oh, we wouldn't have done that.
0: Of course you wouldn't. And did your friend cave? It sounds like she was the one that was going to just roll over and rat you all
1: out. So nothing, you never returned them?
4: No, we were too scared to in case we got caught.
0: Yeah. I'd like to see the scholastic scores of the school of that year.
1: The NAPLAN.
0: I would like to see the NAPLAN of that particular school in that particular year.
1: Is this something you sometimes think about in the early hours of the morning, Sam?
4: Yes, I was actually thinking about it driving to work because I'm actually a teacher now.
1: Oh,
4: and I was thinking about it driving to work the other day and I was thinking to myself, I do feel bad about that.
1: Well, I hope you feel better, my child. If only we had a big statue of a saint.
0: What if one of the kids says, I couldn't do my homework because there's a mouse ball missing, miss?
4: Well, we don't have mouse balls anymore, do we?
0: Right, okay. So you've got me.
1: Sam, thank you for sharing. I hope you feel a little bit better. What's going on? What's going on? What's going on? What's going on?
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16: Hey, I'm Sally Pearson. Molly O'Callaghan has claimed the 200-metre freestyle title at the Australian Swimming Trials but fell short of Ariane Titmus's world record, while teenage sensation Sienna Tui continued her breakout meet with victory in the 50-metre breaststroke. Australia has wrapped up preparations for the T20 World Cup with a comfortable 6-wicket win over the West Indies in Cardiff. And Aussie Storm Hunter has lost her doubles quarterfinal at Queen's alongside Shuai Zhang. Serena Williams continues her comeback tomorrow morning.
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0: Hello there, it's Jonesy and Amanda driving you home. A mannequin's gone missing from a railway museum in England. It was part of a display for World War II evacuees.
1: A little girl mannequin sitting next to her supposed mum mannequin. No one noticed the ignominy of the little girl going missing until someone said, "Are you missing Annie, little orphan Annie?" Mm-hmm. I said, "No, why?" I said, "Well, she's turned up in our train with can of cider in her
0: Stag
1: hand.
0: Night, we're looking at you." Yeah. Anyway, the tribal drummers beating "I Can't Believe They Stole." Eleanor has joined us.
1: Hi, Eleanor. What got nicked?
2: Hey, guys. I had a life-size fiberglass cow at the front of my property. So this beautiful big black and white Parisian cow.
1: Yeah.
2: And I came home one afternoon and it was gone.
1: Oh, that makes me unhappy because I would have loved to
0: see Amanda,
1: that.
0: Because Amanda, Eleanor, has a life-size zebra.
1: I do. I've got a big zebra in my backyard, and I love that stuff, but it's my backyard. Yep. That's the risk you take. Any idea where it went?
2: Well, no. My son-in-law says that there's actually an Instagram page where people post where they steal large objects and put them in bizarre places. So right. I've had a look on there, but no avail, and I went on Facebook, and people thought it was actually a real cow, so they were telling me to go to the stockist or the farmyard, and then I got all these jokes about it running off with a cash cow or moved on to other greener pastures. But my cow's gone.
0: How long's it been gone for, Eleanor?
2: It's been gone for 3 months, and I didn't call the police because I thought, you know what, they're tied up with a little bit.
0: No,
2: more
0: I say call the
2: things.
0: Coppers on this one. I'd be.
2: Oh, and tell them my cow got stolen?
0: Yeah.
2: I think I'm a bloody loony.
0: No.
1: That's a big deal. I would be very
0: We're
1: distressed
0: if I was
1: you. We're
0: going to put an APB out for that cow.
1: Yeah.
0: Eleanor, I want
1: Has
0: that
1: it
0: back.
1: Jumped over the moon?
0: Okay, but you see, you're not helping
1: No,
0: you.
1: I'm not. Sorry, Eleanor. I feel for you because I would.
0: We take this seriously.
1: I would take that very seriously.
0: Yeah. Forget about your machete gangs, cops. Go and get Eleanor's cow. Thank you. Peter's joined us.
1: Hello, Peter. What got stolen?
3: Hey, congratulations on the number one spot, guys.
1: Oh, thank you, Pete. We appreciate that.
3: Going back a while, I used to be a sergeant in the British Army, and we were stationed in Germany for a while when the Cold War was on. Uh-huh. And we were working out of a barracks, an old German World War II barracks called Vogelsang. And it had a lot of sort of Germanic memorabilia around the place, one of which was this wall. And there was a naked bloke carved into the wall with like some sort of wrapped around, you know, sort of shawl on him or something like that. Anyway, a good friend of mine called Dave Swan, currently residing in Mobley in the UK, has that bloke's testicles as a bit of a paperweight on his heart.
0: So he took them away.
1: He sliced them off the sculpture.
3: He wandered up there with a hammer and something or other, and he chipped them off, and they're on his mantelpiece.
0: So this wasn't a spur-of-the-moment crime. This is something he put a bit of thought in. It was premeditated.
3: Oh, you better believe it. Yeah, he thought it through.
1: I like how you've named him and told us where he lived. Hilarious. He doesn't have a cow, does he?
0: Has he got a cow?
1: Thank you, Pete. I love that.
0: Thank you for all your calls. Coming up, Instagram is back. I've got a good feeling about Instagram today because we're high on the hog. So maybe this is the time that, you know, that you could win this.
1: If you'd like to play.
0: JonesyDemanda.com.au. We're also going to talk about the FIFA World Cup in the US.
1: Controversy much? I'm not sure.
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15: Hey there, I'm Jackie Lim. Australia and New Zealand police have pulled off a major Hell's Angels crackdown. A coordinated national day of action yesterday saw officers execute raids on the motorcycle gang targeting firearms, drugs and traffic offences. 40 people were arrested with 145 charges laid. Pauline Hanson's Fire the Liar campaign has now doubled its fundraising goal after reaching its initial $1 million target in just 13 hours. PM Anthony Albanese has questioned the source of the multi-million dollar fundraising push, casting doubt over the sudden influx of donations.
16: This is someone who got a plane worth more than that, given to her by Australia's richest person. That pales in insignificance with the size of a single donation which was given, showing, I think, the interests that One Nation represents. Not battlers.
15: The UN has joined China in calling for a diplomatic end to the war in the Middle East. It comes as the US launches new strikes on Iran, targeting military surveillance, communication systems and air defence strikes. Donald Trump says Tehran is taking too long to reach an agreement. Now they'll pay the price. Young Aussies are pressing ahead with European holidays despite the growing global unrest. New data from Passport Card Australia shows just 1.5% of under-30s have cancelled trips this year. And George Clooney has backed Callum Turner to be the next James Bond, calling him the perfect choice. The British actor has been widely tipped as a frontrunner, but says he knows nothing about the role.
14: White Rock Estate by Ken Frost Homes, now selling. 4CA, your sport now.
15: In sport, three more years for Gather Round in the City of Churches, the AFL officially striking a deal to keep the AFL's party round in Adelaide until 2029. In tennis, Rinki Hijikata, James Duckworth and Nick Kyrgios all take to the court for the round of 16 at the Stuttgart Open tonight. And the Knicks are just one win away from the NBA championship after completing the biggest comeback in playoffs history to down the Spurs by a single point. They're leading the best of seven series 3-1. That's the latest in news and sport.
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17: Slight chance of a shower for the rest of today, getting down to 20 overnight. A possible late shower tomorrow, the Bureau is saying, with a top of 27 degrees. Saturday, we could see a morning shower with a top of 26. And then Sunday, a little on the cloudy side with a top of 26 degrees. And on the open waters out towards the reef, we're expecting southeasterlies 15 to 20 knots, reaching up to 25 knots offshore north of Cairns during the day tomorrow. And then those southeasterlies around that 20 to 25 knots on Saturday. Murray's back tomorrow morning from 5 o'clock, and he's the guy that has your $10,000 cash track. 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
23: All right, I got to see Jonesy.
19: And the virile Jonesy.
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25: I've heard them describe him as a drunken idiot.
26: Stay in school and learn school.
27: Yeah, okay.
28: Out of the way, Toby.
29: Jonesy and Amanda, those are names that you would never forget.
30: It's showtime.
0: Good afternoon to you. While you were powdering your nose, Amanda, Ryan and I were talking about his soccer win on the weekend. Ryan likes to play with his little soccer side. And
31: with my little soccer side.
0: We know that he won.
31: Yep.
0: But tell Amanda how much you won by.
31: We won 9-0.
0: You know, why didn't you tell us that? That's a big deal.
1: Yeah, you know, I'm interested. When you are winning, say, 8-0, do you take your foot off the gas because you feel for them?
31: No, you want to keep scoring because our competition in particular is very close. So goal difference might play a key role in deciding who goes into the finals.
0: Oh.
31: So, you got to get up.
0: But surely you would have sealed the deal by being 9-0.
31: Yeah, I reckon, hopefully. I scored as well.
1: Did you?
31: Yeah.
0: Did you really?
1: Is that unusual?
31: Well, yes, quite rare.
0: And what about out on the field?
31: Okay.
1: That's amusing. Have you seen that story? It's been getting...
0: He's 9-0. Should get something for it.
1: The NRL story, there was a small boy who's gone viral for his tearful face.
0: Oh, this is West Tigers Penrith
1: Tigers
0: Panthers.
1: He's a West Tigers fan.
0: Yeah.
1: And it went viral. This poor little boy bawling his eyes out because his team had lost. And the Tigers beautifully said, come along, we're going to make a big deal of you when we take on Penrith this weekend. What was it?
0: 60. So it was like 58-0.
1: Yes, that poor little boy. We'll make you feel better. Watch us lose big time.
0: You've seen losses. Well, hold my beer.
1: The whole team was crying.
0: Mate, would you like a lemonade?
1: Well, actually, speaking of soccer, the FIFA World Cup is upon us. I think it all kicks off tomorrow.
0: Who are you rooting for? Australia, obviously.
1: Well, obviously.
0: Outside of the soccer.
1: Well, a lot of people are tipping Norway. I think the Norwegians look amazing. Right. Let's talk about some of the quirkiest stuff around the World Cup. We'll do it next.
0: Instagram makes its return as well. JonesyAndAmanda.com.au if you'd like to play.
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0: Hello there, it's Jonesy and Amanda driving you home. See, I've organised fireworks out the window for
1: nice,
0: you.
1: Nice, I like it.
0: And now I'm filming it and I'm going to post it on my Instagram and no one will look at it.
1: Should we just do the radio show also while we're here?
0: Yeah, sure.
1: Okay, let's do it. The World Cup is about to kick off. It's being hosted in the US, but there are actually three host countries, America, Mexico and Canada. Interesting, I'm just looking at some of the stats around it. In the history of the World Cup, it began in 1930. Mm. Only eight countries have ever won it. Let's have a look. Brazil has won five times.
0: Yep.
1: Germany and Italy, four times each. Argentina has won three times. France and Uruguay have each won twice. Mm-hmm.

0: England and Spain have each won once.
1: I know a bit about the round ball. I've seen the whole series of Ted Lasso, and I'm going to watch the next series. So I'm well familiar with the game. I will say this, though, after watching Ted Lasso, I really got into soccer, and then I actually watched a game of soccer, and I went, well, it's not like Ted Lasso.
0: The highlights will do me. Yeah. The highlights of anything will do me. But there's been a lot of exciting stuff building around it, and there's a downside too that we will talk about. But some of the stuff I've really loved is looking at the tourists that have turned up, and the German tourists who are loving Waffle House. They're in Alabama or something,
1: yeah,
0: and they're going to the Waffle House.
1: Yeah, of course.
0: I mean, Germany's the home of waffles, and they're going, how great's this Waffle House?
1: But Americans, with their food, they do add a certain
0: waffle
1: to it.
0: Well, the German tourists I saw were thrilled with what they had in Waffle House. There was a psychic corgi I saw who was batting a ball into various baskets. The psychic corgi has predicted that Australia will win the Group D.
1: Right.
0: Ryan, you know soccer. Is this, or football?
1: Do you don't want to ask me because I've seen Ted Lasso?
0: Is this likely?
2: I think to win it, probably not likely, but we should get through the group.
0: Okay. All right. Well, that's exciting.
1: Yeah. I could have told you that.
0: I saw a mathematician talking the other day. I'm just going to ignore Jonesy. I saw a mathematician the other day saying that, and he apparently has predicted the winner for the last 4 World Cups.
1: Right.
0: He's suggesting Norway is going to win. And gee, I hope they do. They look incredible. Have a look at the team photo they took. Here they are posing as Vikings.
1: Oh, my God, look at them.
0: How sexy
1: is
0: that?
1: It's like a Hemsworth family reunion.
0: It's Hemsworth Fest, all posing as Vikings with the shields and the whole thing.
1: Mm-hmm.
0: They look incredible. They've brought all their own food. This is what they're, as I said, tipped to win by many of the punters. So they aren't relying on American food when they're on their tour here.
1: Yep.
0: They've brought 300 kilograms of fish, 6,000 oranges.
1: Yeah.
0: 116 kilograms of traditional Norwegian cheese has been shipped. A renowned Norwegian chef is travelling with the team. They want to keep the team as regular in every level of the world.
1: Well, the Norwegians will almost eat bait. What you call bait, they'll eat.
0: Yeah, but that's what's obviously going to fuel them for all of this.
1: Yeah.
0: I love their chants. So not only is the team dressed up as Vikings, if you've ever seen the fans in the crowd, their chant, they lean forward and back as if they're rowing a Viking ship.
1: Yep.
0: And this is the amazing chant they have. Very stirring.
1: That is so good.
0: You know what I'm going to compare that to? Is the American soccer chant, which goes a bit like this.
3: Because we support the U.S., U.S., U.S., and that's the way we like it, we like it.
1: It's not as
0: so catchy. What an earworm.
1: It's not as grunty. I'll give you that.
0: Having said that, lots of excitement around this event.
1: Mm-hmm.
0: Some negativity as well. And we'll talk about that. And we might put some.
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0: hello there. It's Jonesy and Amanda driving you home. Thursday, no better time than to get on down to the Jonesy and Amanda Arms for the pub test.
1: The pub test.
2: Pub test.
1: Does not pass the pub test.
2: Pub test.
1: Pub test. Does it pass the pub test?
2: Pub test.
3: Yeah, the pub test.
1: Doesn't pass the sniff test. Stop it. It's not helpful.
0: I like soccer. I like the round ball game. I watched Ted Lasso and I really enjoyed it. And then I liked it so much I went and watched a game of soccer on telly and I went, oh, it's not as dramatic as Ted Lasso.
4: No, what you're saying is not as quick.
0: Well, yeah, you know.
4: And a whole game and there can be almost half a goal.
0: And it hasn't got sexy Rebecca in it.
4: Well, this before a single ball has even been kicked at the FIFA World Cup in the States, there's already controversy. A respected young referee was detained and deported to Somalia. Canada said, bring him here. We will love him. National squads are having their ticket allotments revoked. It seems if you're dark-skinned, sometimes you're finding your tickets mean nothing. Players as well as punters are being turned back, are being strip searched. The tickets are incredibly expensive.
0: Gee, Mexico will put up a big wall of defence.
4: Well, let's see what you think. Would you go to the World Cup in the US? Visiting this World Cup at the US right now, does it pass the pub test?
5: Oh, extraordinary goal!
6: Pass the pub test to me. I've been to the States several times. Any opportunity I've got to go to the States, I'd love it for any reason. So American people are lovely. I think the ones we get in Australia are bad, but the ones over there are good. So, yeah, give me the States anytime.
7: No, it does not. The teams and the players and even the referees aren't on an even playing field to start with. It automatically becomes an unfair competition. You know, a true football fan would want to watch a fair competition, I think.
8: No, not in the US. It's supposed to be democracy. His girlfriend should be able to say whatever she wants, you know?
9: I've been to the first two NRL openers in Vegas. Did not go this year. I've got friends in the States that wanted to go to World Cup soccer games this year, and we decided on the whole it wasn't worth it.
0: Well, there you go.
4: Interesting. I bet there'll be a lot of bleary-eyed people. Australia plays for the first time Sunday afternoon against Turkey.
0: And what about your new boyfriends from Norway?
4: Wow.
0: With their Norway chant. Vikings. They do rowing and drinking out of horns.
4: They pillage.
0: They pillage. But there's America.
10: We like it. We love it.
0: It's no, oh, Mickey, you're so fine, you blow my mind, Mick.
11: Righto, you two. That's enough.
4: Well, we'll see you tomorrow.
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24: 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Also, we do Tombstone Text on Thursday. 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

0: Christian O'Connell's show, Dangerous Movies, is the time waster today. Today is International Danger Alertness Day. I would suggest don't make that an annual thing.
1: Just once a year.
0: Make it daily. Make it daily. Please always be danger aware. All right, so we're looking for your dangerous movies. Slow down, mate. Slow down. Oh, my God. Did you see who that was? Edward running with scissors hands.
1: It didn't need all that.
0: It did, actually, it did. Because it's a little bit of theatre, and I don't charge any extra for that.
1: It was good by itself. Oh,
0: slow down there, Eddie. Running with those scissor hands, you can have someone's eye out, mate.
1: Slow down, Eddie.
0: And we've all met a couple of cowardly sharks over the year, haven't you?
1: Oh, yeah.
0: What about Brave Shark? Oh, watch out for old Brave Shark.
1: Silver Plus.
0: Lethally Blonde.
1: Lethally Blonde. So blonde, oh, it's dangerous. Oh,
0: danger there.
1: Gold.
0: Be alert. Lava, actually.
1: Lava. Very dangerous.
0: So dangerous. And you're running the country. Watch out for lava, Huey. Charlotte's funnel web.
1: Oh, very,
0: very dangerous, the funnel web spider.
1: It's really a spider.
0: Charlotte's funnel. And more molten fear. Magma Mia. Watch out, ladies. There's a volcano in Greece.
1: Getting too hot in here.
0: Magma Mia.
1: Cold.
0: It's not just the hormones.
1: No,
0: it's the magma.
1: It's the magma.
0: You know, you get
1: it's
0: it.
1: It's not the hormones.
0: Yeah. All right, make a movie, James. You got anything as great as Edward running with scissors hands?
1: No,
0: unlikely.
1: No,
0: shade all over you, mate.
1: Slippy, slippy, bang, bang.
0: What? What?
1: Slippy, slippy, bang, bang. You've slipped over, then you bang, bang.
2: Mm.
1: That actually works on so many levels. Mm.
0: Tell you what level it doesn't work on. Comedy. Bronze.
1: Star Wars can be very dangerous, especially when they're in
0: not
1: the
0: remotely.
1: Kitchen. Yeah.
0: Yeah, Darth Vader, is he on the mandolin slicer?
1: The mandolinium.
0: Oh, no, that's very good. Win a medal. Gold plus.
1: And finally, Willy Wonky Ladder. Oh, get down.
0: Chow, chow, bloody hell. Oompa Loompa, put your foot on the bottom rung, will you, lads? Gold plus as well. All right, what have you got then? Dangerous movies. Make a movie dangerous. All right, Rhea, are you ready to mark?
1: Let's go.
0: Mad Max Fury Road Works.
1: It's not that dangerous, bronze.
0: Whoopsie, Heimer. Someone's had a tumble.
1: Gold.
0: When Hazard Met Sally.
1: Gold.
0: That's from Joan. 51st Greats.
1: Ooh, watch those knuckles.
0: No, watch, be careful.
1: Silver plus.
0: Fiddler on the Slate Roof. Careful, Topo.
1: I was worried where that was going. Cool.
0: Angle Grinding Nemo.
2: Oh, that's a bit nasty.
1: Cold.
0: Well done, Andrew Conway. Juggler on the Roof.
1: Oh, that's
0: you're asking for trouble. You're going to come off it. Well done, Sue.
1: Gold.
0: Napoleon Playing with Dynamite.
1: Don't be doing that.
0: Please don't, Napoleon.
1: Silver.
0: Well done, Jimmy. A Ninja Star is Born. Aaron, well done. And Full Metal Life Jacket.
1: Well, that's actually very safe.
0: It's very
1: that's
0: safe.
1: Bronze.
0: It's actually making a movie safer. All right, who is the winner today?
1: I love Juggler on the Roof.
0: Juggler on the Roof, you are today's winner. That's the Christian O'Connell Show for today. If you've got any ideas about what we can do with the pub that we are renovating for Save Our Pub, go online, have a look at this beautiful pub that we're doing up. And I'm talking about over $250,000 renovation. It's a fantastic pub. It's called the Criterion Hotel. It's up in Queensland in a place called Helidon. Have a look on our socials. You'll find us, the Christian O'Connell Show. If you've got any ideas what we could do with the pub garden, let us know. Email me, christian@christianoconnell.com.au. Tomorrow we're back. Big Friday energy on the Christian O'Connell Show. 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Tune in to hear Tiger Tipping. I've got no idea how it's going to go, but we'll all find out tomorrow. 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
10: Good evening. Welcome to the show. Shane Bryan with you tonight on the 80s at 8. We take a look back at one of the most iconic albums of the 80s in Australia, Midnight Oil's 10 to 1. With songs like Power and the Passion, US Forces, the album was a socio-politically charged one. It ended up spending 171 weeks on the charts. It was a big one for Midnight Oil. That's coming up a little bit later in the show. Right now, though, let's kick it off with a song by Jimmy Barnes and NXS from the Lost Boys soundtrack. This is Good Times. You're on the 80s today.

0: One thing for sure, it was definitely catchy. That's coming up next on the 80s at 8.
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0: You're on the 80s at 8. Shane Bryan with you. That was Crowded House there with Don't Dream It's Over, one of the great songs to come out of this part of the world. Released in 1986, didn't just top the charts here. It went all the way to number one in the US, making Crowded House one of the few Australasian bands to crack America in a big way. And interestingly, even though the song feels like a love song, Neil Finn has said it is really about resilience and pushing through tough times. It even found a second life a few years later. Paul Young recorded his own version after performing it live at the Nelson Mandela tribute concert. The crowd reaction was huge. In fact, so huge, he turned it into a single. And in 1991, it went to top 20 in the UK, introducing the song to a whole new audience with a completely different soulful feel. Now, from subtle to complete bold, coming up next, Madonna, Express Yourself. The video was one of the most expensive ones ever made at the time, inspired by the film Metropolis, completely changed the look of pop videos going into the 90s. 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

0: And that wraps up another show and another week of the 80s at 8. 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And I'll be back again Monday night for another edition of the 80s at 8. I'll see you then. Thanks for keeping me company.
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0: Christian O'Connell show. Also on today's show, no, it's not resolved. How do we fix the Tigers ahead of tomorrow? Basically, what we're doing here, it dawned on me at about 2 a.m. this morning. It's footy tipping Tigers. It is, isn't it?
1: It is.
0: Dress it up how we want. I don't know why this suddenly dawned on me. I woke up at 2 a.m. and I was like, they're footy tipping Tigers. We've got into tipping with big cats. Australia loves, no wonder we've had so many messages about these Tigers. This country loves footy tipping.
1: That's true, actually. And now I've taken it to the next level.
0: Soccer tipping.
1: Soccer tipping.
0: With big cats.
1: Huge. The next obvious step.
0: Huge. Guys, this is the new gold mining, the panhandling. So we do need to work out what we're doing with that this morning. All right, tombstone text. Let's have a look at some of yours that are coming in. These are tombstones then that are made of. The message that's at the top of your phone right now. Mine is from a work colleague, just says, bang. Something big's happened at work. Hopefully you don't work in quarry mining or demolition. On that, unless actually you're demolishing a building, that's good news. Bang. Yes. That old building's come down. Dom, please, can you clarify? Hannah's is tombstone is simply, can you call me when you get home? Christian, mine is final notice, require payment on arrival. Should I be nervous about the afterlife, Christian? Yes. Christian, my tombstone would read, pray for a miracle. That's all, Emma. Christian, mine would read, you missed a call. The caller did not leave a message. I can't stand it when people do that. What did you want? I don't know if it's a bum dial, an accidental one, or you need something for me. Just let me know. You've gone to the end of calling. Just 3 or 4 seconds.
1: I never check my voicemail. If you leave a message for me on voicemail, I ain't ever hearing it.
0: What?
1: Because who has time for that? If it's really important...
0: What do you mean? How busy are you?
1: I just think if it's...
0: You're a childless man. You've got nothing but time during the day.
1: If it's really important, they'll text me with a follow-up.
0: Would they?
1: But I haven't checked...
0: What if you're too busy? What if I've fallen down a disused mine shaft and I don't have the capability to text you?
1: I'm really
0: and
1: sorry.
0: And I go, Siri, call my good, trusted, loyal colleague, Rio. And you haven't got time to hear my screams.
1: I actually don't think I've probably checked my voicemail in 7 or 8 years.
0: What?
1: Yeah, I'm not kidding.
0: I don't know who could actually live like that, honestly. Christian, my tombstone text reads, Roger, we have a fitting for it. What do we think Roger is being fitted for? Suit?
2: Yeah, suit. Maybe it's like a wedding or something.
1: I hope he's
2: getting hitched.
0: Here's what I'm thinking. Roger is not a young guy's name.
1: No, that's no. true.
0: Be honest, true. If you had to age Roger, I'm thinking he's 72.
1: Yeah.
2: Oh, I wouldn't have said that old. I would have said late 50s, maybe early 60s.
0: I think Roger is getting measured for a suit for a daughter or his son's wedding.
2: Oh, yeah.
1: Oh, that's a good guess. That's
0: Roger, please get back to us. We need to know.
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0: Christian O'Connell show right now. It's a time waster. Yesterday, Rio actually called it, said one of the best ones of the year. They were so good. Yesterday, we're looking for your soccer songs. Golds from yesterday, we had FIFA, Las Vegas, Goalie Grail, Messi's Girl, Say My Kane, Shut Up and Dive, The Bosnich Is Back, Wrexham Ball, and The Murder Was Still Outstanding, Murder on the Dance Floor. That's still incredible.
1: Brilliant.
0: We've got a brand new time waster at 8:30 this morning. It's Dangerous Movies, but we're going to do an extra time for your soccer songs. I've got, right, soccer songs. Proud Mary Fowler.
1: Oh, very good. Gold.
0: I kicked a goal and I liked it.
2: Oh, goal.
0: We should do that. I kicked a goal. Get back in the studio, Rio. Offside Funk.
1: Silva.
0: And Lady Maradona.
1: Yeah, that's good. Yeah. Goal. That's good.
0: Rio, what have you got? Soccer songs.
1: Hele, lady, lay.
0: Oh, no. Very good. Gold. And a half-decent crooner's voice you got there as well.
1: The fields out there apparently looking pretty good in America.
0: No, they're not. They're looking bloody awful because that fake turf. They're all waterlogged. All right, so they're off for the bit. Oh, yeah, there they are, looking amazing.
1: Yeah, they got 99 problems, but a pitch ain't one. Soccer pitch.
2: Yeah, yeah.
1: They're looking really good, so there's not a problem.
0: Feed him to the lions. Bronze.
1: Don't fear the keeper. Just get it past him.
0: Yeah.
1: Right, top right.
0: Yeah. No.
2: I think you peaked yesterday with that song of yours.
0: He did. He's not making out the group stages. All right, what have you got then? Soccer songs. Text them in. 0475 031043. Now, I should say, we had these. I got the team to make these last year, and then they've remained in a drawer somewhere. My wife found one the other week and went, what the hell are these? And I've forgotten about those. You've got a rare prototype. It's a badge.
1: It is not a badge, sir. It is a beautiful medal.
0: It's a medal.
1: Thank you very much.
0: It's a medal with a ribbon to wear around your neck.
1: Like a World Cup winner would
0: yes,
1: do.
0: Yes, you're right. Or a gold medalist.
1: Yes, or a gold medalist probably makes more sense.
0: That's why I had to make, for the gold medalists on the show.
1: And it says best in show, which means you can walk around your workplace.
0: Not just that, walk around your community.
2: Oh, just a
0: go get your coffee in the morning, walk the dog, and people go, oh, how did you win that? And you tell them a story.
1: They'll look at you know, with a
0: Definitely.
1: New level of respect.
0: Elevated.
1: Elevated.
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1: Made of pure gold.
0: I don't know what that is made of. But I tell you what, it has actually got, they are a decent quality to them with a good heft.
1: Yeah, they're weighty.
0: Yes, they are. They actually look for this show. Some of our merch, the socks were the worst thing they've ever put me on.
1: Highly flammable.
0: They weren't even socks. They're sort of things where you get static shock from just touching it. Do you know those certain fabrics that just seem to contain electricity somehow? Those socks always did. All right, let's see who's winning the first ever ones. Soccer songs. Beckham, the devil you know.
1: Silver.
0: Christian, don't forget to add a doggy-friendly station at the pub for the pub reno.
2: Oh, I love that idea.
0: Yeah, no, that's a very good idea. I always judge a pub. Fountain. They always have like a little drinking fountain.
1: Oh, got it.
0: Or a nice bowl there for dogs. It shows that dogs are welcome. And if you're walking by with your dog and you fancy a little swift pot, you can pop in. The dog will have a little swift pot of water as well. Declan Rice, Rice Baby. He's an annoying arsehole player.
1: Okay, yeah, Silver.
0: Connor's got Man, I Feel Like Zlatan Ibrahimovic.
2: Wow.
0: Connor, no, and you know that. No medal for you, my friend. Ronaldo, don't you want me, baby? Ronaldo, don't you want me, baby? No, no, no. Come on, no. Medal, medal, medal.
1: Medal.
0: Jess is the first ever Best of Show medal winner. Hi, Christian. My name is Bev from Woody Point.
1: Oh, Bev from Woody Point.
0: Woody Point is up in Queensland.
2: Is it?
0: I'm pretty sure it's near Moreton Bay. Oh. I think I've been there.
1: Good bugs over there.
0: I'm pretty sure Woody Point. Also, Bev, you put a question mark at the end of that. I mean, only you would know. I don't know. It says here, hi, my name is Bev from Woody Point. I know sometimes toward the end of the week, we all wake up like that. I'm Christian in Australia.
1: I'm Ron Bergen.
0: Yes, I'm Bev from Woody Point, I guess. I'm texting about the soccer song. I think it should be Simply the Best by Tina Turner. Bev.
1: Good song.
0: Okay, it's a good song. Not quite the angle we want here. Medal! Medal! Come on! Yes! Up to Woody Point!
1: Medal!
0: Come on, she doesn't know who she is right now.
1: That's true.
0: We're all living in a yellow football team. A yellow football team.
1: No!
0: A Jäger medal! Richard, you can have a medal. Maradona, go breaking my heart.
1: That was an interesting tune.
0: It was, wasn't it? Pitch perfect. Silver. Hopefully Bev got that Woody Point.
1: Silver.
0: Am I ever going to see you save a goal again?
1: Silver.
0: Shake it offside.
1: Medal!
0: Medal! Well done. Chris the teacher, yes. Pearl Jam with Header Man. Not Better Man, Header Man.
1: Silver plus.
0: Queen, I want a free kick.
1: Silver.
0: Not Roxanne. Beckham.
1: Beckham! Medal!
0: Well done, Glenn Webber. Shane Sharp is coming for English football fans.
1: Medal!
0: Hey, how dare you! It's derogatory! It's derogatory! Unmedal! 99 Luft Buffoons.
1: Silver plus.
0: What did I say? Corruption on the dance floor.
1: Silver.
0: Mark, I love it. UB40 with red card.
1: Medal.
0: He already got one earlier.
1: Oh, take it back.
0: Hit me with your trick shot.
1: That's very good. Silver plus.
0: Can't stop dribbling. Instead of can't stop believing.
1: No, silver minus.
0: Not a medal.
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Christian O'Connell Show. So the last couple of weeks, we've been on a mission, save our pub, all thanks to Forex. The pub's calling somewhere between the first sip and the last laugh. It's always a Forex. We've been asking a ton about your local pub that needs saving because the last 20 years, 60%. 60%, over half the pubs have disappeared and they won't be coming back. So we're trying to protect the ones that are there. Last week, thanks to all your nominations, and over 500 of you told us about different local pubs around Australia.

0: Christian, do you need a cover band for the grand reopening and the live show with you guys? The pub. Next week on the show, that's the next thing we're going to turn our attention to. It does need live music. We need live music when we're up there doing the grand reopening, doing the whole breakfast show up there. Christian, where is the pub in Queensland? The Criterion Hotel is in Hellenden. That's where you'll find it. It's about an hour and a half outside Brisbane. Long road, farm, cop shop, pub.
1: No turns. It's no, just
0: there is
1: straight
0: no
1: from
0: turns.
1: Brisbane.
0: Yes. All right, small thing, big joy. Do you know what this week, the small thing, big joy is for me? Tracy from the pub, when she laughs, some people have a laugh that is like a song. It just tickles the soul. Tracy's got this amazing laugh. I realised last week when Rio went up there, we went up there to meet them, we had lunch with him. She's got this great laugh. That's my small thing, big joy this week. For Corey, small thing, big joy, finding the start of the sticky tape straight away. Patsy, what's it for you?
2: I've got a couple this week. One is when Roomba goes around and leaves marks in the carpet. Her cleaning marks, like her treads. I love it.
1: Like the MCG.
2: Just feels clean.
0: When you cut your grass and you've got those lines in.
2: I love it. I'm obsessed by it. Yes. I love it. Love, love. And the other thing is when my husband puts a water bottle in the bed and I don't realise and I go to bed and it's all warm and
0: oh,
2: cozy.
0: My God, that's so nice.
2: I know.
1: What a lovely man.
0: What a loving gesture that is.
2: Yeah. Sometimes.
0: Rhea, what's it for you?
1: I've started doing this again recently because it's winter. Taking clothes straight out of the dryer, putting them straight on your body.
0: Oh, wow.
1: Oh, undies especially. Oh. My
0: so do you put
1: goodness.
0: Them in the mornings for a couple of minutes?
1: Like on, well, no. Oh, I should start doing that. Yes. I've just been timing my washes yes. on the weekend.
0: No. Turn the dryer on. I'm sure your partner will love that. It's a couple of minutes. It's so quiet. 4:15.
2: I don't know if that's good for the jocks, for the you know what's. To put hot jocks on.
0: Well, he's not putting them on the like piping hot. They're just warmed up, aren't they?
1: It's no hotter than a shower.
0: No.
2: Yeah.
1: But and the reward on the bottom
0: oh,
1: is
0: God. The payoff. It's like a
2: hug for your bum.
0: Thank you.
1: It's like a hug for your bum.
0: Is, yeah. I was going to say a hand around your bum, but that sounded more sounded like a different thing. But it does. It's like a hug for your body. You know what it is? It's a warm rub. That really doesn't sound right. Small thing big joy for me is a good old vigorous rub down at 4:50.
1: Too early.
0: I hire someone in Airtask just to come down and just buff me up. All right, small thing big joy. What is it for you? Get those scissors and rollers ready for 20 minutes, sisters. Text in 0475-031043. Also, can you let us know some more meats of the world? I'm actually now concerned. I come up with this idea without properly researching what are the meats of the world.
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0: 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Every Thursday on the show, we do Small Thing, Big Joy. What's yours? Share it with me. 0475-031043. For Santo, Christian, my small thing, boy joy, is when you forget you had good leftovers on the night before and you open the fridge, and there they are. Boy joy. That's what I always say. Hashtag. Good morning, Christian. Small thing, big joy. Winning the peg lotto when you get the exact amount of pegs you need hanging out the washing. Yes. Mark, that is a fantastic one. Christian, the World Cup meet. Haggis for Scotland. Ooh, you're right, they're back at the World Cup. Not been there for a while. That's incredible. That's a great one. Christian, Rich, a small thing, big joy. It's a game of chess with the sun on a Sunday morning.
1: Oh, that's beautiful.
0: And his second one is when you go, when we played Powderfinger yesterday morning on the show. Christian, more Powderfinger, less Starship. I'm afraid our boss, Sue, actually runs the Australian fan club for Starship.
2: She does.
0: So because she's the boss, she can get the station to play a lot of them.
2: Sometimes she comes dressed up as
0: a Starship.
2: Yes. As a Starship. Yes. Yeah.
0: And we have to call her Sue Starship.
2: That's true.
0: You know, she's the boss. Christian, small thing, big joy. For Ryan, a food court.
2: I so agree with that.
0: When no one knows exactly what you can all agree on for lunch, the food court is always the answer. Get everything there, Ryan. The thing I'm always amazed at is in the middle of a food court, because food courts are also just chaos.
2: Mm.
1: Yeah.
0: It's like the cantina bar scene in Star Wars. You get all shapes and sizes and sorts of people there. A wonderful rainbow and spectrum of humanity.
1: Mm.
0: And in amongst the noise, there's a lot of hubbub there, isn't there? People having food, having conversations, arguing and that. There's always a couple of businessmen having a very serious business meeting, like in suits with laptops looking at spreadsheets and important financial data.
2: So true.
0: And you think, wait, don't you have offices? Why would you go, and Derek, we're going to have to get this deal done by midday, and why don't we meet at, should I come to your office? No, go to the food court. And when should we go? The lunchtime, peak lunchtime. There is, there's always, have a look today or tomorrow, or over the weekend, there's always a business meeting in the middle of every food court. And I'm like, how can they be calm?
2: Yes, and they've got...
0: They're having a meeting in the middle of a food court.
2: All their documents out.
0: All right, so, Chuckle Sisters, are you ready?
3: Ready!
0: In 5 minutes' time, I will present to the team and to you, dear viewers and listeners, what my big World Cup idea is. Team, have the scissors, have the paper ready.
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32: It's showtime.
0: Top of the afternoon to you, Amanda. You all right there?
1: Let me get myself organised.
0: What are you doing?
1: Someone just handed me a champagne, a bottle, an unopened bottle.
0: This is your life.
1: Well, this, is it? Who's coming in? Oh, it's just you. We're not big boasters, but it's time to be big and boasty.
0: Well, you sound like it.
1: I know. This drive show went number one in Australia. We are the number one drive show in Australia. And we are just so delighted and thrilled because when we've been talking a little bit about this today. Since
0: are you going to do the little engine that could speech?
1: If you'd like that.
0: Yeah, do that. I like that.
1: No, I was just going to say that we were trying to, when we left breakfast, we're trying to work out what a drive show is. And I'd like to think that we may be landing in the right place. We thought, what do you guys want to hear as we went to the fruited plains, as it were?
0: Mm-hmm.
1: And we think, you know, life at work can be tricky or during the day, whatever you're doing. Life at home can sometimes be hard, or you get home and there's homework with the kids or whatever it might be. We want it to be that bubble, that soft landing between those two parts of your day. So a bit of fun, a bit of stupid, sometimes a bit of information, and I hope we're hitting the right
0: note. You said before the Merry Neum. Can you explain that?
1: But Merry Neum was the term I heard. Don't drag me to say this. Was the Merry Neum was the term I heard of that period between Christmas and New Year. It's the Christmas version of the perineum, the Merry Neum. I thought we could be the Jamineum. I mentioned it a few times. It went no further than this office until now because no one seemed to like the idea in promotions.
0: Well, no one wants an episiotomy.
1: No.
0: No, no, no. That's talkback radio for you.
1: Yeah, that's right. No, we want to
0: We're
1: to
0: like
1: be,
0: a balm.
1: So we are absolutely thrilled that we hope we're doing the right thing by you guys.
0: Why don't you crack open the champagne then?
1: I can't open champagne. Do
0: why
1: you
0: can't
1: want to?
0: You?
1: Well, shall I try?
0: Yeah,
1: no,
0: go
1: there's
0: on.
1: Expensive equipment in this room.
0: I tell you, you work on it. You don't have to do it all right now. You just start taking off the little...
1: Did I tell you that time my husband and I were in a restaurant? It was on our honeymoon in Malaysia, and it was a place called the Beach of Forbidden Love.
0: Ooh.
1: And there weren't many Westerners there, but at the table next to us was a big sort of Western tosser in a cravat and a sort of 70-year-old punce with a young Malaysian man. And he'd brought a bottle of wine, and behind the punce's back, he didn't know, but the waiter looked at the wine, had no idea what to do, and was opening it with his teeth.
0: Well,
1: it was a lovely.
0: You know, fancy. Well, why don't you work on that? Because we've got a lot on this show today. Carl Stefanovic and Eddie Maguire are going to be joining us in this very studio.
1: That's right.
0: They've got a new radio show starting on our network tomorrow, and they're going to come in as a bit of a warm up. I'm looking forward to catching up with those boys.
1: They're going to sniff the successful air that is us.
0: Also, Instagram. And we can't do anything until we do the Fast Five. Would you like to play the Fast Five? You can. Go on. See if you can pop that thing. You're getting there. Come on.
1: Here it comes. Woo!
0: Wow.
33: Cairns 846 4CA.

0: It's also a very important cause.
1: It is.
2: And they love the Socceroos.
1: They do. All right, so we put all the 48 countries into them, and as we go through the lines and the texts, we will randomly allocate a country to a listener. Mm. All right, 48 times.
2: Wow.
1: Going to be busy on the phones. Busy.
2: We're going to do them all on air.
1: Yeah.
2: Okay.
1: All right, call in now if you want to be part of our World Cup sweepstakes. Up for grabs, of course, is the world's greatest meat tray. Meats of the world. 48 meats of the world.
2: Frog legs.
1: Snails. Biltong. Snags. Beef Wellington from England. Haggis from Scotland. Turkey from Turkey.
0: What about
1: you know
0: a
1: the rest? Yeah, yes, you don't need me to do all this. It's redundant. You know what I'm talking about. The ultimate meat tray for whoever is left holding the winning country in the World Cup. All right, the lines are going crazy. Join them. Give me a call. 13 55 22. And you can also text in as well. And there's no point actually requesting the country. Fate will decide this. And the bucket hat of fate.
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2: Fast Five.
4: We are up to question two and yet another jingle when we play Reverse It.
5: Put my thing down, flip it and reverse it.
0: So what, you don't like the jingles, you don't like the metaphors, what do you want?
4: I like jingles, I like metaphors,
0: you know,
4: and I like
0: we're doing
4: Megan
0: communism
4: and
0: radio. Hello, comrade, enjoy this. You know, come on, there's got to be a bit of pizzazz.
4: There's got to be a bit of middle ground between jingle craziness and communism. I would have thought, but maybe I'm wrong. You went to films to radio school, I didn't. Yeah. Did Max Rolli teach you about communist radio?
0: No, he taught me about entertainment. Megan's in Penrith. Hello, Megan.
6: Hello.
4: Hello, we're here to play Reverse
0: Amanda's
4: It.
0: Amanda's had half a glass of champagne.
4: And I'm on fire.
0: We call her Cadbury's girl.
4: Why?
0: Half a glass and that's it.
4: What song are we playing in reverse, Megan?
6: Is it Out of Touch? Out of Touch by Hall & Oates?
4: Yes, it is.
0: Which host nation will face South Africa in the opening match of the World Cup tomorrow? Is it A, the USA, B, Canada, or C, Mexico?
4: All those three are host nations, but yep. Which one is facing Africa in the opening match?
6: USA?
4: No.
0: Sharon's in Coburg.
4: Hi, Sharon. We've scrubbed USA off the list. Is it Canada or Mexico? Which one is facing Africa, South Africa tomorrow?
6: I would be Mexico.
0: I wonder if they'll put up a big wall of defence.
4: Oh, that's good.
0: Douglas Adams is best known as the author of which science fiction series, Sharon?
6: It is...
0: Bye, Sharon. Sorry, she
4: was
0: know.
4: Going to get it. She huffed and puffed and she was going to get there.
0: Donna's in Frankston.
4: Hello, Donna.
7: Hi, guys.
4: Hello, Douglas Adams. He's the author of which science fiction series?
7: The Hitchhiker's Guide to the Galaxy.
4: That's the one. Which brings you to question five.
0: Look at Donna.
4: Which city will host the next summer Olympic Games in 2028?
7: I don't know.
4: Sorry, Donna.
0: Kylie's in Mornington.
4: Hi, Kylie. Do you know who's going to be the host of the 2028 Olympics, the Summer Olympics?
7: I do, actually. I just went there last year. LA.
4: It's LA.
0: Oh, nice. And you get to bring the story, a bit of a brag about the story.
4: What?
0: LA.
4: How much champagne have you had?
0: I know. Congratulations to you, Kylie. You have won the jam pack in fine. Inside, you will find $250 cash.
4: Yeah, lots of things come up on the show. I'm going to be, Double H Hattery drops today, the podcast that I do, and we did an interview with a very interesting young man who was taken, as they call it, the red pill.
0: Oh.
4: He's gone into the Andrew Tate misogynistic world of the internet and has come out the other side. He's only 23.

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0: girls.
1: Uh-huh.
0: And have we got news for you?
1: You better listen.

0: hello, it's Jonesy and Amanda driving you home.
1: We were just talking earlier about how LA is going to be the home of the 2028 Summer Olympics.
0: Mm-hmm.
1: And they've just released some of the new sports, I guess. Like we had, what did Ray Gunn participate in?
0: Breakdancing.
1: Breakdancing, that was one we had at the
0: she,
1: last
0: Olympics. She lectured Jemmai Rai.
2: Yeah, that's right. Yeah, she's my media tutor mm-hmm. in uni. Yeah, she's really cool.
1: Yeah. I don't understand.
0: I bet she would have been cool.
1: Yes, I don't understand the hoo-ha about her.
0: Yeah,
1: I
0: thought there was
1: we usually celebrate an underdog or someone that takes Australia to the top of the news in a quirky way. So I don't know why we didn't do the same with her. Why mm-hmm. we vilified her.
0: I don't know.
1: I like her. Anyway, so we've had breakdancing. At the Los Angeles Olympics, as part of the obstacle course, they're introducing a ninja, as part of the modern pentathlon, a ninja-style obstacle course. If you want to do a modern pentathlon, why not have scrolling, ordering a coffee, walking the dog, holding a 5-litre water bottle, and trying
0: like
1: to stop
0: to
1: a
0: see.
1: Screaming baby.
0: I'd like
1: That's
0: to see that.
1: That's a modern pentathlon. But no, a ninja-style obstacle course. Remember the ninja TV
0: Australian stuff? Ninja Warrior.
1: It's that kind of thing. I guess they'll be, you know, flipping across pools and climbing up walls
0: they
1: and doing all that stuff.
0: They had to climb to the top of Mount Midori Armour.
1: That's right. Mount Midori. That's all I needed as the incentive to get there.
0: I remember when Tim Robards was on it. Remember Tim Robards was on it?
1: And I think his wife also went on and she did
0: and
1: better
0: Heinrich
1: than he
0: went
1: did.
0: On as, yeah, that's right. And Tim Robards' physician came on the show and said that he would do very well in Ninja Warrior.
1: His physician came
0: His physician came on the show to give him a rap.
1: Mm. I wonder if when we're watching the Olympics, I'll have the same sort of commentary we had for Ninja Warrior because it was very soothing.
3: Look at the arms pumping. Look at the legs pumping. He's looking fantastic. He's neck and neck with Charlie Robbins as we hit the halfway point.
4: Mount Midori Armour is almost done.
5: He gets up through the hole. He's got to go for the buzzer. He hits it.
0: He does it. Oh, I'd watch that. We've come a long way. Do you remember? Gather round, Ryan. When we were kids, there was a show called It's a Knockout.
1: We haven't come a long way. That is It's a Knockout,
0: yeah,
1: the same show.
0: On. It's a Knockout was local Rotarians taking on each other with giant cotton buds.
1: Yeah, same thing. It's the same thing.
0: Actually, we'll get – look, I'm just typing in now. Bear with me. On YouTube.
1: Remember when the Royal Family – that was the beginning of the downfall of Prince Edward.
0: Yeah, they did that thing.
1: Yeah.
0: Here it is. This is It's a Knockout.
1: Ninja Knockout.
0: Here we go.
6: Washington, round two of It's a Knockout. Let's hear it for this evening's teams. With a great chance of making our rich semi-finals, the team led by Bruce Lavender.
2: Oh, they look tired.
0: He looks gassed already. He's just running out on the field.
1: He's being shouted at by that voiceover.
0: That's Max Rowley, my teacher.
6: The repeat of their form in the earlier heats will see them safely home in the blue colours for Melbourne City Victoria. Yet another contender for a shot at next week's $10,000 first prize. Team led by John Howard. Consistency.
0: John Howard.
6: Will carry them right through in the yellow for Northern Park, Queensland.
0: Yep.
6: Every competition has its battlers, and the team from the Festival State led by Ian Robertson has struggled to find form all season. To their credit, they're still fighting on in the green for Woodville, South Australia.
0: What?
6: To fill in the details.
0: Where's Western Australia?
1: Oh, just stop,
0: hang on.
1: Please.
6: Billy J. Smith and Fiona McDonald.
0: Oh, Fiona McDonald. Oh, what a blast. Look at the car they're coming out. It's a golf cart done up like something from Speed Racer. Remember Go Speed Racer? See, I want to see that at the Olympics.
1: Well, you probably will. They had parkour last time. It didn't work out, so they're going ninja. I mean, please, do it. If you've seen the ancient Greek and Roman wrestling where they put each hands down each other's pants.
0: Will you be my Fiona McDonald to my Billy J. Smith?
1: Do I have to?
0: Coming up, Double H Attery has dropped today. It's Thursday, and this is a really, really timely episode.
1: This, I'll just tell you this. My 23-year-old son, when he heard who we were interviewing, said, can you tell him how much I admire him? He's another 23-year-old, and his story's quite extraordinary. I'll tell you more next.
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0: Hello there, it's Jonesy and Amanda driving you home this Thursday, the 11th of June. Thursday is a great day because Double H Hattery, this is Amanda's side hustle. I don't think it's a side hustle. It's one of your many strings to your bow.
1: Yeah.
0: Massive bow.
1: I do a podcast with my friend Anita McGregor. She's a forensic psychologist. Mm-hmm. And we often, this is the stuff, talk about a lot of things when we go for our weekend walks. And we both are the mothers of sons. And my son, who's 23, had heard of a man called Flynn Martin. And he's so interesting. He's 23 years old himself. And he, a couple of years ago, went viral in the worst way. He was sucked into the manosphere.
0: Yep.
1: He took the red pill, as they say, and all he listened to was Andrew Tate. You can't even find his old clips. There's one in particular where he asked whether it was okay to be a straight white male. And the pylon was massive. He went viral with that. And all of that was being taken down. You can't even find it now to talk about it.
0: Mm-hmm.
1: He has come out the other side of that. He said he was depressed. He was drinking. He was taking drugs. And he was hospitalized. And he had a kind of a breakdown, I guess. And so he had a reset. And he said he went back to uni. He traveled. He spoke to people. He saw a different worldview, and he's only 23 now, and he's come out the other side of that manosphere and has quite an extraordinary story to tell. One of the things was, though, that he said that he went through his high school certificate through COVID. He and all his mates were all stuck at home, and at the same time, all their algorithms changed. He said they were watching regular stuff like sport. Suddenly, everyone's algorithm, all of his mates, it started to shift.
2: It was just all of a sudden there. And that was just what was being pushed on my algorithm. And I can confidently kind of say that because it was the same for all my friends as well. And we all just were like, has anyone seen this guy that everyone's just seeing all of a sudden? And I'd presume we'd all have a pretty similar algorithm prior to that. But it was like every young man was getting it and everyone knew what it was. So it was, just a relentless kind of thing.
1: Mm. He talks about the relentless nature of social media and the addictive nature of social media. That's one of the big things he says that we have underestimated for this entire generation.
2: I think social media is a huge addiction for a lot of people, whether they want to admit that or not. But then when you start actually creating content yourself and you get, there's another study about that little orange icon of a new follower or a new like or a new comment releases dopamine in the exact same way as like having a drug would. So it's so addicting. And then when you see it on these like large scale numbers, I think it really changes people's brain chemistry and like who they are as a person. You become addicted to chasing that feeling of getting likes and attention. But even if you're not creating, just consuming content, like it just, you can consume like 1,000 videos in the space of an hour. And that's just so much content that just completely floods your brain.
1: Anita, in her job as a forensic psychologist, what that means is she works as a psychologist with offenders within the prison police system. They've transgressed somehow. And she's often said, you should not define someone by their worst thing they've done, by one mistake. Everyone gets a chance at redemption.
0: If they're a mass murderer.
1: Well, that's different. Yeah. Well, then society chooses that and prison chooses that. But if we're trying
0: to... But if they put up an errant post or something like that.
1: Well, this is the thing, and this is something that this guy Flynn talks about, is the pylon that we forget that the heart of a lot of these viral one person putting up a comment, mm-hmm. he was 20 at the time, put up a couple of comments that he really regrets now, but he said that the pylon was so aggressive, it just pushed him back into his corner, and it was out of proportion to the comments he had made.
2: I think people are so quick to forget on the internet, especially, that people make mistakes and there's so many elements of like someone comes out and makes one video and they get hounded. And I think the backlash that you receive, no matter how bad it is, like something that you do, obviously within reason, people just pile on and then everyone wants to get their quick fix of attention. And it's not really about them actually trying to criticize and help. It's about them getting attention and more followers and more views. So I think the hardest thing to do is probably stand up and go, hey, why don't we, instead of just completely hating on and further alienating this person and realistically pushing them further down in their beliefs and like sending them further down that track. Let's try and educate.
1: And show them some compassion.
0: Yeah.
1: But also, Anita said, here's her conspiracy theory. Who is setting up these algorithms and to what end? Is it for disruption? Is it man versus woman? To what end are these algorithms doing that?
0: Musk himself said that. He said the war would be, and what we're seeing right now, we've got that so-called comedian that did the petrol sniffing thing versus Grace Tame in the algorithm. You've got left versus right. These are two young women who are out there at the moment, and because I'm not going to mention her name because I don't want to get the algorithm to be boosted more, but because I clicked on the story because I thought, oh, what's going on here? And then I thought, oh, hang on a minute. Now I'm getting all these other parts of that. So I'm getting this far right stuff on my phone and I'm getting far left stuff as well because I click on Grace Tame.
1: Most of us are in the middle. And if we show compassion on either side and say...
0: Yeah, right now, compassion, if you show compassion in the internet's world, you're a big simp. There's something wrong with you.
1: Well, you know, it's interesting too.
0: Being kind is this a terrible thing now.
1: But that's as part of that manosphere.
0: Yeah, that's what I mean.
1: And I said to Anita, in light of violence against women in our society and family violence, what is it, why are we saying there's an epidemic of loneliness amongst young men? And she said she thinks there's an epidemic of just loneliness in general. 30% of Australians live alone.
0: Yeah.
1: It's a loneliness epidemic. And yet these men have found a subculture.
0: Yeah, of course, because they're belonging. It's why guys join outlaw motorcycle clubs.
1: What a shame there's this horrible negativity, this misogynistic negativity to it. But it's such an interesting chat, and he's such an impressive young man.
0: Yeah.
1: Flynn Martin is his name, and he's on Double A Chatter
0: this week. But also I'd say to anyone, whatever you post, you're publishing. Yeah. Whatever you post, and when you're the Annie Knights of the world, Australia's most sexually promiscuous woman, when she's 56, how is she going to look at herself?
1: Well, that's what Flynn said. If he could stop another young person being in the embarrassing situation, he said that he wants to educate people to say, please don't do what I did.
0: Check it out. Double A Chattery, it drops today. Coming up, well, no controversy here, Karl Stefanovic, Eddie Maguire joining us to talk about their new show.
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0: For some reason, when I send a text to someone, there's a dollar sign that comes up at the end. What's that all about?
1: Someone sent us a joint text saying congratulations on your ratings, and I thought you'd sent back, thanks, my man, and a dollar sign.
0: I don't know why it's doing that. Well, why is that?
1: Well, mine does that. Sometimes it's a question mark, and that can be embarrassing too.
0: What about when you send me a text and it's got that big aubergine in it? What's all that about? What's happening there? You know, it's starting tomorrow, the long weekend. In the radio world.
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1: Carl Stefanovic and Eddie Maguire are going to be doing an afternoon show, and they're going to be joining us very soon.
0: Just as a bit of a warm-up. They're out there in their training gear. They look very nice. The boys are coming up.
3: Cairns 846 4CA.

0: It's Jonesy and Amanda driving you home.
1: How do we introduce these two? Carl Stefanovic, Eddie Maguire. They've teamed up for a new show. It's called The Long Weekend. I don't know if double demerits are involved. They're right here with us now in the studio. Gentlemen, hello.
2: I'm too old to drive. Too tired to drive.
3: Now, just before we get started, Carl, I think it's only fair to we say that we bend the knee, we dip the lids to Jonesy and Amanda, who yesterday on the ratings showed that this country is big enough and understands enough and has the je ne sais quoi to understand that people can talk about Australia and do a magnificent show. In my hometown of Melbourne, number one in drive. In Sydney, you've blown the place to pieces. It's unbelievable. But I say this with absolute sincerity because the move from The Breakfast Show, where you dominated in Sydney for so long, into drive is a significant one. And you have absolutely cleaned up. So, congratulations.
2: Bravo.
1: Yes. And you threw in a bit of a French term
2: as
1: well.
2: I didn't know
1: that. Thank you.
0: You two together, I just didn't see that on my bingo card, but I do like it. It's got a nice Carl and Eddie. It's like Charles and Eddie, that duo that had a song.
2: Would I Lie to You?
3: Yeah.
2: Would I Lie to You?
0: Would I Lie to You, baby?
2: It's a great song.
0: Yeah. How long have you
3: guys... Might be a theme song, what do you reckon?
0: This could be it. How long have you guys known each other for?
2: 20 years.
3: It's at least that. No, it's more than that because, in fact, you know, I was the CEO when Carl was on the Today Show.
2: Got me the Logie.
3: Yeah. Did all that.
1: Well, where were you when it was my turn? Good on you, Eddie.
3: Well, you're in the wrong place at that stage. Sorry. You should have got one, I must admit. Mind you, I'm missing five, six at least. Carl and I have known each other for years, but we've also been good friends. The funny thing about it is Carl and I have actually been mates over the years. We've been in contact. We have mutual friends. We've done a lot of things together, but not on air. And we've always spoken about we should do a show together. You know, we thought we should be doing a Tonight Show on Channel 9 and very much along the lines of a national show. So we've always had this understanding we should be doing this. And Carl's into politics. I'm into politics. We're both into sport, et cetera, et cetera. And we host a lot of different things. So that's always been the starting ground. And then this opportunity came up. And we've been talking about it for about 6 months, haven't we?
2: And I just knew that working with Eddie, I wouldn't have to, work too hard because Eddie's just going to take control of the whole thing.
3: That's it.
2: And I can just sit back and just...
1: This is what Jonesy does.
0: So you're in the bimbo seat. We're on the sailing boat. And
2: it's yin and yang. It's Carl and Eddie and Carl. No, I'm really looking forward to it. I love Eddie Maguire. Like, he has been there for me as a very, very dear friend when times have been really tough. There's no doubt in my mind that he would call and has when I've gone through difficult periods.
0: Right.
2: And on top of that, the ability to work with him, to be able to see how he operates. I'm a radio L player.
0: Mm-hmm.
2: And to learn off him and to be mentored by him is something that I'm really looking forward to.
3: Hey, guys, can I ask you a question, if it would be so bold?
0: Of course.
3: In your own interview, but tell me about how different it has been to go from Breakfast to Drive, because you've put a lot of thought in it. I ran into you, Amanda, at the Logies, and we spoke about this. And the change up for you and the fact that it's this show, I think it was one of the great things in life is to refresh something and make it as new again. And Jean Cocteau actually said about it that is the difference between poetry and prose. And you guys have been able to do it. You've made something new again, fresh, or old, new again and fresh. And you've really opened up the airwaves for people listening to Drive.
1: That's nice of you to say. So I think that...
3: Something new again, fresh, or old, new again and fresh. And you've really opened up the airwaves for people listening to Drive.
1: That's nice of you to say. So I think...

0: of radio.
1: Yeah.
0: I got shouted down at that point and told to go home.
2: But you two, I mean, it feels like I'm at a dinner party and you two have broken away to have a private chat in French. I mean, I don't know, the Perineums and the Jardin de Woo. It's like, cocktail. Jonesy, can we talk about motorbikes?
3: We're fussing the brains of the operation.
4: That's right.
3: You two have both had a many controversies in your life. If you could swap a controversy, you take one of Eddie's controversies,
1: no,
3: Carl.
1: I'm not taking Eddie.
3: And,
1: don't take any
3: and Carl, you take one of which controversy would you take? Is there one?
1: I think that the more to the point is that these things happen when you're going hard. Now, you guys understand breakfast radio and television better than anybody, and sometimes you hit the wall and sometimes things happen that you don't even think are happening until they've happened, and then you try to recover from that. But it's the actions and the body of work that I think you look at over the journey. So
0: I see Carl's body right now.
1: He's given us a good
0: what
1: look
0: his
1: at
0: shirt
1: it.
0: Open to the waist.
1: He looks like Dennis Lilly.
2: Oh, yeah,
1: you know,
2: from the southern end.
1: Gold chains going.
2: I didn't mean it like that, Amanda.
3: Well, I'm very excited.
1: You can send the members in.
3: I am.
2: And I said to Jonesy the day, I mean, because it is a new, fresh thing for me. I've done a lot of on-air time and so many hours on air. But I said to Jonesy in the lift, mate, is there any piece of advice? And he goes, just one thing, one idea per segment.
3: That's it.
2: Yeah. And I was like, yeah, but what's the idea?
1: That's good. That's one more than one.
0: He doesn't know either.
2: He doesn't know.
1: As opposed to our mantra is no idea.
2: Yeah, so we can
3: boys, this, I can only see great things.
2: Yeah, it'd be fun.
1: I loved what Amanda said there a moment ago about the essence of the show, and that's very much what we want to do. We're not going to come in, you're not going to have hardcore politics or anything else going on, but we will cover the stories of the day. We will have interesting people. We'll open up our contact books. We'll have plenty of sport. We'll be telling you what you missed during the week and what's coming up over the weekend. So that's basically it.
3: It's a fest.
0: And it does sound like a fest.
2: Or palais-vous, what's it?
1: Au revoir.
2: Thank you.
3: And on that note, Eddie McGuire, Carl Stefanovic.
2: Auf Wiedersehen.
1: There you, Jonesy, Amanda. It's great to be in the presence of radio royalty.
2: Number one.
1: Congratulations. Well done.
2: Well done.
0: Thank you.
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4: 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I'm an idiot.
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0: Well, hello there. It's Jonesy and Amanda driving you home this Thursday, the 11th of June. Good afternoon to you.
1: I was reading about a story that's happened in Britain. Something was stolen from a railway museum. It's been a little statue that's been there for years and years and years,
0: mm-hmm.
1: and it's of a little evacuee, a little girl, a young girl, and she's next to a statue or a figurine of her mother.
0: Right.
1: To show the story of the evacuees during the war.
0: Mm-hmm.
1: And suddenly, well, no one, the double ignominy, she's an evacuee, no one noticed that she had disappeared until someone phoned the railway station and said, are you missing your little statue of that little girl? Because she's turned up on one of our trains holding a beer. And so they think that a stag do
0: yeah.
1: had taken the little girl. No, she hadn't been, you know, she was still in decent order.
0: Of course.
1: But they found her sitting up the front of the train holding a can of cider.
0: Some hijinks.
1: Some hijinks.
0: Yeah.
1: And they said here she'd turned up in a carriage with a can of cider in her hand. And they said, given her inebriated state, they put her in a wheelchair and delivered her on the next train. We're glad to have her back, they said, even if we didn't notice she'd gone.
0: Had a mum.
1: They said, this is what they've said here, that their mother hadn't seemed not to have noticed right. that she'd disappeared.
0: Yeah, that's the problem with mothers these days.
1: Mother.
0: Too busy scrolling.
1: Yeah. up at the playing the pokies.
0: Not paying attention.
1: It'd be a strange thing to nick.
0: Yeah, there's a lot of cool stuff. You got me a Flight Centre man many years ago.
1: I didn't steal him. I paid money for him.
0: Responsibly sourced. If you might remember, Flight Centre had a fiberglass Flight Centre man dressed up in a pilot's uniform.
1: And they changed them over.
0: Then some CEO came and said, oh, no, we don't want that. It's dated. So they ordered all the Flight Centre men crushed. Well, I couldn't believe
1: yeah,
0: that.
1: Yeah, I found one and paid for it.
0: Remember my 40th birthday.
1: As a joke, I kissed it and it tasted like urine. Because it'd been at the front of the shop.
0: Next to a pub.
1: Yeah.
0: I don't think it was his first rodeo.
1: Are you saying he'd been seeing other people? Yeah.
0: And that area of town, I think you were the first female to kiss it as well. Anyway, a man in uniform. But that was responsibly sourced.
1: It was. I didn't steal
0: You're
1: it.
0: You're not, you to me, you don't look like someone that would steal
1: it. No. I'm still ashamed of this. And it wasn't a big statue or anything like that. It was a photograph. I'm still embarrassed I did it. One of my first Beyond 2000 trips was with my friend Vanessa. We're in our 20s. And we were doing a story. It might have been on dengue fever, I think. One of those days where I'm crouching next to a pond saying this is the world's epicenter of dengue fever. And I think, what am I doing here? But we were in the lab and it was an infectious diseases lab.
0: Right.
1: And we're going through a photo album. And both Vanessa and I were gobsmacked at one of the photographs. It was a man who had a terribly inflated pair of testicles. I don't know if it was two or just one, but it was like he was sitting on a space hopper.
0: Okay.
1: And it was so extraordinary. We were bored. We'd been on the road for a month at that point.
0: So what?
1: We stole the photograph.
0: You stole the photo.
1: Out of a science lab. Out of a folder of scientific information.
0: So you both stole it.
1: We stole it.
0: Was it a Don Lane, Bert Newton situation?
1: 6 months at mine, 6 months at hers. We'd get it out occasionally while we were still travelling for that trip and giggle over it.
0: Yep.
1: But I don't know what's happened to us since.
0: You don't even know where it is now.
1: We both felt slightly ashamed.
0: Well, so you should be.
1: Oh, have you never stolen anything? What about that story about your brother and the school bell? Or did you nick it?
0: No, I didn't nick it. No.
1: Oh, not me.
0: Our local primary school, we had one of those hand dinghy bells that would denote the children to come into class.
1: Well, I know what a bell is.
0: My brother and his dope-smoking mate went and stole it when they were about 18. And then years and years later, I'm helping him move house, and I went, isn't that the school bell? And he goes, yeah. And I said, they had an article in the newspaper, who stole the school bell? Been there since the 20s. And he goes, yeah. And I said, well, shouldn't you return it? He goes, nah, I'll get round to it. Then fast forward to 2013, I'm on Dancing with the Stars. My star has risen. The school says, will you come and host our 50th anniversary or 120th anniversary or whatever? Yeah, sure. And I said, Matt, this is a perfect opportunity to bring the bell back.
1: Wow.
0: So part of the whole thing, I'm in front of all the dignitaries, and I said, back in 1987, these two reprobates stole the school bell and now they want to make it right. And then Matt came through the hall in a balaclava.
1: Oh, you said his name.
0: No, I just said someone.
1: Oh, you didn't say my brother Matt.
0: No, I just said the two reprobates. He came through dinging the bell.
1: And did the crowd go crazy?
0: And everyone's going nuts. And my brother, who is not a showman in any way, goes and just sits back down at his table and takes the balaclava off. I said, you could have walked out a back door, you idiot.
1: But and was it a big deal that the bell had been returned?
0: Me, you know, and the cops saw the bright side of it. After they capsicum sprayed him. I said, give him the phone book.
1: Just the aide of Kay, he's my brother.
0: Make sure.
1: Well, why don't we do this? A tribal drum is going to beat for I can't believe they stole dot, dot, dot.
0: Yeah, right on, Fergal.
1: Something unusual and quirky that either you stole or someone else stole and you go, what the hell happened there?
0: And maybe you've got a ginormous pair of testicles in picture form at home. Give us a call. 8.

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0: Hello there, it's Jonesy Demander driving you home. So a mannequin went missing from a railway museum in England. It was part of a display for World War II evacuees.
1: That's right.
0: And there was a little girl mannequin sitting next to her mum.
1: Yeah, and they didn't know anything had been stolen. And then the staff got a call from someone at a train station saying, have you mislaid little Annie, mm-hmm. your evacuee? And they said no. And said, well, she's turned up in a carriage with a can of cider in her hand.
0: Typical.
1: So a stag do had taken her, put her on the train.
0: The tribal drum is beating for I Can't Believe They Stole. Anna has joined us.
1: Anna, hello.
2: Hi, how are you?
1: Very well. How old are you, Anna?
2: Pardon?
1: How old are you?
2: I'm 14.
1: Have you stolen something, Anna?
0: What are you, a cop?
2: Oh, Anna. I have not. I had my school get something stolen.
1: Oh, yeah? Tell us what happened.
2: So about at the start of this year, I would say, we had our life-size statue stolen from outside the front of our gates.
1: Oh. Statue of what?
2: It was one of our school saints.
1: Oh! Yep.
0: Which saint?
2: Nano Nagel. Oh. And it was, like, fully made of metal.
0: Oh, wow. Right. Someone stole it for its... They're going to melt it down. Sorry.
1: Do you think that they're going to metal... No.
0: Yeah, well, if it's made of precious metal, have you seen what bronze is worth these days?
1: Wow. And so they haven't replaced it? No one knows what happened?
2: No one... Well, they got, I believe, on surveillance, someone stealing it fully masked.
1: Oh, wow. That's a big operation.
0: That's outrageous. That would have weighed a ton.
1: Would it be interesting if it was St. Christopher that got stolen? Because isn't St. Christopher the saint of lost things?
0: Yeah.
1: Help me! Anna, thank you.
0: Thank you, Anna. Mick has joined us.
1: Hi, Mick. What got stolen?
3: So it wasn't something that I stole. It was something my brother's mate had done and they'd stitched him up.
1: Sure. What happened?
3: They went around the suburbs and rounded up all these garden gnomes and planted them on my parents' front yard.
0: Oh, that's great. That is so great.
1: And your brother got the blame for that, did he?
3: Well, his mates stitched him up for it and were sort of red-faced while all these gnomes were in our front yard, and it was later revealed that it was a prank.
1: Revealed it was a prank.
0: I think
1: not that they'd grown there.
0: If you put a garden gnome in your front yard,
1: you're asking for trouble. Yeah, I know. Remember all those stories that they'd go on overseas trips and send back postcards, picture themselves outside the Leaning Tower of
0: Pisa? I always like seeing in the city when someone gets a witch's hat on top of a dignitary, on a horse or something.
1: That always makes you laugh.
0: I always think, well, that's pretty good.
1: Thanks, Mick.
0: Sam,
1: what got stolen?
4: First of all, congratulations on your ratings achievement.
0: It's because of you, Sam.
1: Thank you very much.
0: Specifically, it's because of you.
4: Oh, thanks. Yeah, I do my best. Yes.
1: And we appreciate it.
4: Yeah, so this is something that my friend and I stole back in the mid-90s when we were in high school. We had computer class and for some reason we thought it would be a fantastic idea to steal about 8 of the balls from the computer mouses, I think you call them. I don't think they're computer mice.
1: Right.
0: Yep.
4: Yes. And so I feel kind of bad about it now because it was a state school, so they probably couldn't afford the new technology, but yes, we took the mouse.
0: So and no one could do any work.
1: No, and what did you do with them? Have you still got them? You're too ashamed to get them out and look at them, make a necklace of them?
4: We took them home, but when we got home, I got a frantic call from my friend saying, school's rung, asking if we know anything about the mouse balls because they saw us sitting where the mouse were.
1: Oh, duh.
4: And so we had to say, oh, no, we didn't even know they had mouse balls in them. Oh, we wouldn't have done that.
0: Of course you wouldn't. And did your friend cave? It sounds like she was the one that was going to just roll over and rat you all
1: so
0: out.
1: So nothing, you never returned them?
4: No, we were too scared to in case we got caught.
0: Yeah. I'd like to see the scholastic scores of the school of that
1: the
0: year.
1: The NAPLAN.
0: I would like to see the NAPLAN of that particular school in that particular year.
1: Is this something
0: year?
1: You sometimes think about in the early hours of the morning, Sam?
4: Yes, I was actually thinking about it driving to work because I'm actually a teacher now.
1: Oh,
4: and I was
0: Sam.
4: Thinking about it driving to work the other day and I was thinking to myself, I do feel bad about that now. But,
1: well, I hope you feel better, my child. If only we had a big statue of a saint.
0: What if one of the kids says, I couldn't do my homework because there's a mouse ball missing, miss?
4: Well, we don't have mouse balls anymore, though, do we?
0: Right, okay. So you've got me.
1: Sam, thank you for sharing. I hope you feel a little bit better.
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0: Hello there, it's Jonesy DeMatta driving you home. A mannequin's gone missing from a railway museum in England. It was part of a display for World War II evacuees.
1: A little girl mannequin sitting next to her supposed mum mannequin. No one noticed the ignominy of the little girl going missing until someone said, "Are you missing Annie, little orphan Annie?" Mm-hmm. I said, "No, why?" I said, "Well, she's turned up in our train with a cider in a can of cider in her
0: Stag
1: hand.
0: Night, we're looking at you." Yeah. Anyway, the tribal drummers beating "I Can't Believe They Stole." Eleanor has joined us.
1: Hi, Eleanor. What got nicked?
2: Hey, guys. I had a life-size fiberglass cow at the front of my property. So this beautiful big black and white Frisian cow.
1: Yeah.
2: And I came home one afternoon and it was gone.
1: Oh, that makes me unhappy because I would have loved to
0: because
1: see
0: Amanda,
1: that.
0: Because Amanda, Eleanor, has a life-size zebra.
1: I do. I've got a big zebra in my backyard and I love that stuff, but it's my backyard. Yeah. That's the risk you take. Any idea where it went?
2: Well, no. My son-in-law says that there's actually an Instagram page where people post where they steal large objects and put them in bizarre places. So I've had a look on there, but no avail. And I went on Facebook and people thought it was actually a real cow, so they were telling me to go to the stockist or the farmyard. And then I got all these jokes about it running off with a cash cow or moved on to other greener pastures. But, my cow's gone.
0: How long's it been gone for, Eleanor?
2: It's been gone for 3 months. And I didn't call the police because I thought, you know what, they're tied up with a little bit
0: coppers on this one.
2: And tell them my cow got stolen?
0: Yeah.
2: I think I'm a bloody loony.
0: No.
1: That's a big deal. I would be very distressed if I was
0: you. We're going to put an APB out for that cow.
1: Yeah.
0: Eleanor, I want
1: that
0: back.
1: Has it jumped over the moon?
0: Okay, but you're not helping.
1: No, I'm not. Sorry, Eleanor. I feel for you because
0: we take this seriously.
1: I would take that very seriously. Yeah.
0: Forget about your machete gangs, cops. Go and get Eleanor's cow. Thank you. Peter's joined us.
1: Hello, Peter. What got stolen?
3: Hey, congratulations on the number one spot, guys.
1: Oh, thank you, Pete. We appreciate that.
3: Going back a while, I used to be a sergeant in the British Army, and we were stationed in Germany for a while when the Cold War was on, and we were working out of a barracks, an old German World War II barracks called Vogelsang, and it had a lot of sort of Germanic memorabilia around the place, one of which was this wall, and there was a naked bloke carved into the wall with like some sort of wrapped around, you know, sort of shawl on him or something like that. Anyway, a good friend of mine called Dave Swan, currently residing in Mobley in the UK, has that bloke's testicles as a bit of a paperweight on his half.
0: So he took them away.
1: He sliced them off the sculpture.
3: He wandered up there with a hammer and something or other, and he chipped them off, and they're on his mantelpiece.
0: So this wasn't a spur of the moment crime. This is something he put a bit of thought in. It was premeditated.
3: Oh, you better believe it. Yeah, he thought it through.
1: I like how you've named him and told us where he lived. Hilarious. He doesn't have a cow, does he?
0: Has he got a cow?
1: Thank you, Pete. I love that.
0: Thank you for all your calls. Coming up, Instagram is back. I've got a good feeling about Instagram today because we're high on the hog. So maybe this is the time that, you know, that you could win this.
1: If you'd like to play.
0: JonesyDemanda.com.au. We're also going to talk about the FIFA World Cup in the US.
1: Controversy much? I'm not sure.
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28: It's showtime.
0: Good afternoon to you. While you were powdering your nose, Amanda,
1: Jen,
0: Ryan and I were talking about his soccer win on the weekend. Ryan likes to play with his little soccer side. And
29: with my little soccer side.
0: We know that he won.
29: Yep.
0: But tell Amanda how much you won by.
29: We won 9-0.
0: You know, why didn't you tell us that? That's a big deal.
1: Yeah, you know, I'm interested. When you are winning, say, 8-0,
29: yeah.
1: Do you take your foot off the gas because you feel for them?
29: No, you want to keep scoring because our competition in particular is very close. So goal difference might play a key role in deciding who goes into the finals.
0: Oh.
29: So you've got to get up.
0: You would have sealed the deal by being 9-0.
29: Yeah, I reckon, hopefully. I scored as well.
1: Did you?
29: Yeah.
0: Did you really?
1: Is that unusual?
29: Well, yes, quite rare.
0: And what about out on the field?
29: Okay.
1: That's amusing. Have you seen that story? It's beginning.
0: He's 9-0. Should get something for it.
1: The NRL story. There was a small boy who's gone viral for his tearful face.
0: Oh, this is West Tigers and the Penrith Panthers.
1: He's a West Tigers fan.
0: Yeah.
1: And a few weeks ago, it went viral. This poor little boy bawling his eyes out because his team had lost. And the Tigers beautifully said, come along, we're going to make a big deal of you when we take on Penrith this weekend. What was it?
0: 60. So it was like 58-0.
1: Yes, that poor little boy. We'll make you feel better. Kid. Watch us lose big time.
0: You've seen losses. Well, hold my beer.
1: The whole team was crying.
0: Mate, would you like a lemonade?
1: Well, actually, speaking of soccer, the FIFA World Cup is upon us. I think it all kicks off tomorrow.
0: Who are you rooting for? Australia, obviously.
1: Well, obviously.
0: Outside of the soccer.
1: Well, a lot of people are tipping Norway. I think the Norwegians look amazing. Right. Let's talk about some of the quirkiest stuff around the World Cup. We'll do it next.
0: Instagram makes its return as well. JonesyAmanda.com.au if you'd like to play.
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0: Hello there, it's Jonesy and Amanda driving you home. See, I've organised fireworks out the window for
1: nice,
0: you.
1: Nice, I like it.
0: And now I'm filming it and I'm going to post it on my Instagram and no one will look at it.
1: Should we just do the radio show also while we're here?
0: Yeah, sure.
1: Okay, let's do it. The World Cup is about to kick off. It's being hosted in the US, but there are actually three host countries, America, Mexico and Canada. Interesting, I'm just looking at some of the stats around it. In the history of the World Cup, it began in 1930. Mm. Only eight countries have ever won it. Let's have a look. Brazil has won five times.
0: Yep.
1: Germany and Italy, four times each. Argentina has won three times. France and Uruguay have each won twice. Mm-hmm. England and Spain have each won once.
0: I know a bit about the round ball. I've seen the whole series of Ted Lasso, mm-hmm. and I'm going to watch the next series. So I'm well familiar with the game. I will say this, though, after watching Ted Lasso, I really got into soccer, and then I actually watched a game of soccer, and I went, well, it's not like Ted Lasso. No,
1: the highlights will do me. The highlights of anything will do me. But there's been a lot of exciting stuff building around it. And there's a downside too that we will talk about. But some of the stuff I've really loved is looking at the tourists that have turned up and the German tourists who are loving Waffle House. They're in Alabama or something.
0: Yeah.
1: And they're going to the Waffle House.
0: Yeah, of course.
1: I mean, Germany's the home of waffles. And they're going, how Alabama or something.
0: Yeah.
1: And they're going to the Waffle House.
0: Yeah, of course.
1: I mean, Germany's the home of waffles. And they're going, how great's this Waffle House?
0: But Americans, with their food, they

0: To win it, probably not likely, but we should get through the group.
1: Okay. All right. Well, that's exciting.
2: I could have told you that.
1: I saw a mathematician talking the other day. I'm just going to ignore Jonesy. I saw a mathematician the other day saying that, and he apparently has predicted the winner for the last 4 World Cups.
2: Right.
1: He's suggesting Norway is going to win. And gee, I hope they do. They look incredible. Have a look at the team photo they took. Here they are posing as Vikings.
2: Oh, my God, look at them.
1: How sexy
2: is that?
1: It's
2: a Hemsworth family reunion.
1: It's Hemsworth Fest, all posing as Vikings with the shields and the whole thing.
2: Mm-hmm.
1: They look incredible. They've brought all their own food. This is what they're, as I said, tipped to win by many of the punters. So they aren't relying on American food when they're on their tour here.
2: Yep.
1: They've brought 300 kilograms of fish, 6,000 oranges.
2: Yeah.
1: 116 kilograms of traditional Norwegian cheese has been shipped. A renowned Norwegian chef is travelling with the team. They want to keep the team as regular in every level of the world.
2: Well, the Norwegians will almost eat bait. What you call bait, they'll eat.
1: Yeah, but that's what's obviously going to fuel them for all of this.
2: Yeah.
1: I love their chants. So not only is the team dressed up as Vikings, if you've ever seen the fans in the crowd, their chant, they lean forward and back as if they're rowing a Viking ship.
2: Yep.
1: And this is the amazing chant they have. Very stirring.
2: That is so good.
1: You know what I'm going to compare that to? Is the American soccer chant, which goes a bit like this.
3: Because we support the U.S., U.S., U.S., and that's the way we like it. We like it. We love it.
2: It's not as
1: so catchy. What an earworm.
2: It's not as grunty. I'll give you that.
1: Having said that, lots of excitement around this event.
2: Mm-hmm.
1: Some negativity as well. And we'll talk about that. And we might put some of it.
4: Hey, it's Christian from the Christian O'Connell Show. 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
5: Yes, winding down, Gary had eye issues and I'd been diagnosed with MS, so it was to wind down a little bit. 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

0: Hello there, it's Jonesy and Amanda driving you home for Jam Nation.
1: The pub test.
2: Pub test.
1: Does not pass the pub test.
2: Pub test.
3: Pub test.
1: Does it pass the pub test?
2: Pub test.
3: Yeah, the pub test.
1: Doesn't pass the sniff test. Stop it. It's not helpful.
0: When there are big issues to be discussed, we go down to the Jonesy and Amanda Arms for the pub test. And on a Friday, Junior, or Thursday, it's always good to be Danny. Today, World Cup soccer.
4: Well, would you go to the US for the World Cup?
0: I thought you were going to say which chant you like best. You've got the Nordics. Or the Americans.
5: We like it. We love it.
4: Oh. Yeah, one sounds like a high school. The other one sounds highly attractive. I saw just a fleeting glance. I may have the numbers wrong, but something like 10,000 Australians have gone to the States to watch the World Cup. Would you go in light of some of the negativity, some of the stories that are coming out about
0: this? Is that true, though? Is there a lot of...
4: Well, FIFA themselves, from what I'm reading here, has urged some players participating in the World Cup in the States to consider wearing a bulletproof vest beneath their jerseys.
0: You would imagine
4: as
0: the Iranian players
4: a common sense update. Well, the Iranians haven't been allowed in.
0: Yeah.
4: And as someone said, your daily reminder that even Hitler's Germany didn't prevent athletes and officials from taking part in the 1936 Olympics.
0: He wasn't happy about Jesse Owens being there.
4: But they were allowed in. A lot of people of dark complexions have been turned away. So this is what's happened. It's already mired in controversy in the States. Blatant discrimination. Respected young referee from Somalia was detained and deported back to Somalia. Canada have said, come to Canada. And they've made him a giant hero.
0: Mm-hmm.
4: Teams have been subjected to invasive strip searches on the tarmac. National squads are having their ticket allotments revoked. The Iranian team was banned from even staying overnight on US soil.
0: Mm-hmm.
4: A lot of punters just going to watch are subjected to ICE raids. And not just that, the cost of the tickets, they've got something called dynamic costing. What's dynamic pricing? Some of the tickets are up to $10,000. Some people are, people are being priced out of going to watch these things. So some people are saying, from what I'm reading, I don't think it's worth it. Because some people save their whole lives to go with their mates, their partners, their families to watch the World Cup. This year, with it being in the States and this sort of situation happening and the cost of it, would you want to go?
0: It sounds interesting. I don't think I'd invest money to go because I'm not really a big soccer
4: fan.
0: But
4: if you were, say you had the money to go, would you?
0: Yeah, I think I'd go. Yeah, Gem, I'd ride. You'd go.
6: Yeah, I'd go.
4: That's because we're white Australians and it's probably easy for us.
0: Yeah.
4: Would you go? That's what we're asking.
0: I'm just trying to think of how many Donald Trump jokes I've made in my
4: Instagram
0: feed.
4: Well, that's the thing. I'm still haunted by the fact that Kelly Holloway was not allowed to enter New York.
0: That's because his missus said all those terrible things about Trump.
4: He can't
0: say stuff like that.
4: But they haven't said to him that that's why. And he's banned because his girlfriend said stuff.
0: But that's...
4: No, seriously. There's no rules. There are no rules. It's completely arbitrary as to whether you get in or not.
0: That's the old saying, when in Rome, you've got to do what the Romans do. And, whatever country you go to.
4: But his girlfriend made those posts. He didn't. They haven't even said
0: it's
4: that.
0: I'm not defending it.
4: But my point is how terrifying. You don't know what they may choose.
0: But the world is, back to the whole when in Rome do what
4: Well, the whole world is that. So do you choose to visit it right now? That's what we're asking. Visiting the World Cup in the States for this World Cup, does it pass the pub test?
0: We'd love to hear from you.
7: 846 4CA.

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0: What's up? 10 questions, 60 seconds on the clock. You could pass if you don't know an answer. We'll come back to that question if time permits. If you get all the questions right, $1,000.
4: You can make it $2,000 by answering a bonus question, but as we say, it's double or nothing.
0: You looked incredibly learned there when you had the pen to your chin.
4: Mm-hmm. Have I drawn on myself? Do you have the right end?
0: That's when you don't look learned. Hayley is in Tacoma. Hello there, Hayley.
5: Hello.
0: I mean,
5: you
0: you're
5: going?
0: Not in a coma, you're in Tacoma. How are you? You're
5: in
0: good.
5: Tacoma, yeah. I'm good, thank you. How are you?
0: Great.
4: Let's
5: congratulations
4: see
5: on your rating.
4: Oh, Hayley, oh, thank
0: nice.
4: You very much.
0: Did anyone
4: much.
0: Put you up to that, Hayley, or is that your own thing?
5: No, I listen every day.
0: Okay. Good.
4: Very happy to hear
0: and
4: that.
0: And anything Amanda could do to make your listening experience better?
5: Just keep being herself. She's amazing.
4: Okay. Hayley, thank you. I appreciate it. I'm not even going to ask about Brendan Jones.
0: I don't think Hayley has any notes for me.
4: Hayley, let's see if we can get you some money. We've got 10 questions, 60 seconds. Do say pass if you're not sure, because we might have time to come back, okay?
5: Okay.
4: Let's go. Question number one. What animal was Cat in the Hat?
5: Bat.
4: Question two. What day follows Sunday?
5: Monday.
4: Question three. We Will Rock You is performed by which band?
5: Queen.
4: Question four. The quokka is best known for living on which island?
5: New Zealand.
4: Oh, it's Rottnest Island off Western Australia.
5: Oh,
4: yeah, you were thinking of the Kiwi.
5: Yeah.
4: Oh, Hayley, I'm sorry. Plops and poos,
5: I forgot the pass.
0: You could have passed, Hayley.
4: Oh,
0: the pass is your friend.
5: Yeah.
4: Hayley, thank you for playing.
0: Hayley, thank you.
5: Thank you for having me.
0: That's nice. And thank you for your feedback. And we'll try and get Amanda to do more.
4: Oh, to do more of being herself. Thank you.
0: Hayley, you've done well. If you'd like to play, Instagram, jonesyandamanda.com.au. It'll be back again tomorrow.
4: And coming up, the results of the pub test. Visiting the World Cup right now in the US.
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1: The pub test.
2: Pub test.
1: Does not pass the pub test.
2: Pub test.
3: Pub test.
1: Does it pass the pub test?
2: Pub test.
3: Yeah, the pub test.
1: Doesn't pass the sniff test. Stop it. It's not helpful.
0: I like soccer. I like the round ball game. I watched Ted Lasso and I really enjoyed it. And then I liked it so much I went and watched a game of soccer on telly and I went, oh, it's not as dramatic as Ted Lasso.
4: No, what you're saying is not as quick.
0: Well, yeah, you know.
4: And a whole game and there can be almost half a goal.
0: And it hasn't got sexy Rebecca in it.
4: Well, this before a single ball has even been kicked at the FIFA World Cup in the States, there's already controversy. A respected young referee was detained and deported to Somalia. Canada said, bring him here. We will love him. National squads are having their ticket allotments revoked. It seems if you're dark-skinned, sometimes you're finding your tickets mean nothing. Players as well as punters are being turned back. Are being strip searched. The tickets are incredibly expensive.
0: Gee, Mexico will put up a big wall of defence.
4: Well, let's see what you think. Would you go to the World Cup in the US? Visiting this World Cup at the US right now, does it pass the pub test?
5: Oh, extraordinary goal!
6: Pass the pub test to me. I've been to the States several times. Any opportunity I've got to go to the States, I'd love it for any reason. So American people are lovely. I think the ones we get in Australia are bad, but the ones over there are good. So, yeah, give me the States anytime.
7: No, it does not. The teams and the players and even the referees aren't on an even playing field to start with. It automatically becomes an unfair competition. You know, a true football fan would want to watch a fair competition, I think.
8: No, not in the US. It's supposed to be democracy. His girlfriend should be able to say whatever she wants. You know?
9: I've been to the first two NRL openers in Vegas. Did not go this year. I've got friends in the States that wanted to go to World Cup soccer games this year, and we decided, on the whole, it wasn't worth it.
0: Well, there you go.
4: Interesting. I bet there'll be a lot of bleary-eyed people. Australia plays for the first time Sunday afternoon against Turkey.
0: And what about your new boyfriends from Norway?
4: Wow.
0: With their Norway chant. Vikings. They do rowing and drinking out of horns.
4: They pillage.
0: They pillage. But there's America.
10: We like it. We love it.
0: Oh, oh, oh. Yeah, it's no, oh, Mickey, you're so fine, you blow my mind, Mick.
11: Righto, you two. That's enough.
4: Well, we'll see you tomorrow.
0: Yeah, we'll be back tomorrow. 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
17: Continuing to be just a little cloudy over the next few days, right through until next week. A medium chance of showers today and tomorrow. Those southeasterly still up to about 30 k's an hour. Top run about 27 degrees today. 26 for tomorrow, and overnight we're expecting around about 20 degrees.
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We are all about better music and more of it here at 846 4CA. Murray and the Breaky Show, good to have you along this morning. Well, coming up a little bit later on this morning, after news at 7, I'm going to play a bit of a song for you. 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

0: 100% Cairns and the Tropical North. Good morning. It's 846 4CA. Well, some more rain to come. We'll check out the forecast that I've got to hand in a couple of minutes' time. We will get an update from the Bureau, but looking like it's going to be pretty consistent over the next few days.
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0: A little cloudy today, a little cloudy tomorrow, right across the weekend through until next week, with that medium chance of showers today and tomorrow. Maybe a bit more of a chance of showers, possibly a high chance of showers on Sunday though. Though southeasterly is pretty consistent, up to about 30 k's an hour. Some good patches of sunshine though. 27 degrees out top for today, 26 for tomorrow. And overnight we're down around the expected minimum of 20 degrees.
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1: Well, your chance to get yourself into $10,000 coming up a little bit later on this morning in the Brekkie Show, just after news at 7. 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I call that winning for sure. 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

What a character. I was lucky enough to have a chat to him a few years ago now, and such an engaging fella, Peter Garrett, there's no doubt about that. Midnight Oil and a bit of Blue Sky Mine here at 4CA. News on the way fairly shortly at 6 a.m. for a Friday morning right across the tropical north. 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

0: 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Let's head to 6am news. 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
7: Good morning, Louise Nielsen here with you. Doctors are warning Cairns locals RSV isn't just as bad as a winter flu. More than 52,000 cases have been recorded nationwide this year, including 756 in the Cairns hinterland and Hospital and Health Service. AMA President Dr. Danielle McMullen says it can cause serious illness, especially for babies and the elderly.
8: RSV, for many people, is a minor illness, but in young babies it can be severe and life-threatening, and also in older adults can lead to hospitalisations and increase the risk of things like pneumonia.
7: Vaccinations are free for those aged over 70, Indigenous people aged 60 plus and pregnant women. It comes as we mark RSV Awareness Week. A 27-year-old Parramatta Park man has been charged after allegedly stealing from a Cairns North restaurant. Police say the man entered a restaurant on the Esplanade and ordered food before he stole the cash register. It's alleged he fled on a bike and was later arrested on Sheridan Street in possession of cash stolen from the business. He'll face the Cairns Magistrates Court on June 26. Progress on the Cairns Hospital Expansion Project, the tender for the head contractor to deliver the next stage of the Cairns Hospital Expansion, has been released. Health Minister Tim Nicholls spoke in Cairns yesterday. He says the project will provide 4 new operating theatres, 16 day surgery spaces and more.
9: The new wards that will shortly open are due to open in mid-August or towards the end of August of 32 new beds. That's the first stage of the delivery of the additional beds here at the hospital, and that will be followed by another 32 beds next year.
7: And in sport, the North Queensland Cowboys will officially launch their 2026 NRLW season tonight with their round one blockbuster against the Broncos on July 4th. Pre-season training is in full swing and one of the club's newest recruits says she can't wait to pull on the Cowboys jersey for the first time.
10: Coming from, you know, watching the Cowboys play at the Dairy Farmers Stadium and growing up here, it means so much to just even put on the jersey, just even be here.
7: Sian Williams speaking there.
5: National News now.
11: Hi there, I'm Matt McDonald. Donald Trump has called off military strikes against Iran, saying a peace deal is very close. The president claims the final points of the deal had been agreed to. It came just hours after Trump declared he would hit Iran very hard.
12: Yeah, there will be more bombing tonight. It'll be bigger, more powerful. Don't forget, we've knocked out all of their anti-aircraft. They don't have any anti, they have nothing. I mean, they may get lucky with a shoulder weapon or something.
11: The president speaking to Fox News. Weather experts have confirmed an El Nino has now formed in the Pacific Ocean, and it could be one of the most intense ever. That'll lead to hotter and drier conditions in the coming months, raising the risk of drought, bushfires and heat waves. A new study has found teens who spend more than 2 hours a day on social media are at greater risk of depression and poor well-being. And a spectacular opening ceremony has been held in Mexico to mark the official opening of the 2026 FIFA World Cup. Shakira and Burna Boy performing the official song of the tournament in front of tens of thousands of fans.
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2: 4CA. 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
11: Mexico leads South Africa 1-0 at halftime in the opening clash of the World Cup. The Crows have sent a warning to the rest of the AFL comp after belting the Western Bulldogs. The Bulldogs were never in the match after Adelaide rushed out to a 41-point lead at quarter time before winning by 57 points. And the Broncos' NRL Premiership defence seems all but over after slumping to a 48-6 loss to South Sydney. It's Brisbane's sixth straight defeat. That's the latest in news and sport.
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13: Down to a medium chance of showers for today and tomorrow. Remaining a little cloudy though. We've got those southeasterlies up to about 30 k's an hour. Tops around about 27 degrees for today and tomorrow. Out across the waters, things looking like they might get a little bit more, a little stiffer out there with some of the breezes. The southeasterlies to about 25 knots today. The sea's increasing to about 2 metres outside the reef. An easterly swell, 1 to 2 metres outside the reef. Turning easterly to about 1.5. by early evening. A little cloudy, about a 60% chance of showers, and it looking like we're going to have a strong wind warning in place tomorrow, Saturday, for the Cairns coast. As far as showers are concerned, looking pretty clear for the bulk of the region this morning. Just a few showers coming through near Cape Tribulation. It's currently just under 22 degrees. We've got about 84% relative humidity, and that southerly wind through at about 20 k's an hour.
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0: Look at that, coming up to 14 past six already on a Friday morning. Got a busy day for a Friday, as it tends to be. Well, in just a sec, we look back in history. It is our time tunnel for today.
1: Jonesy and Amanda.
2: Driving you home. Let me get myself organised.
3: What are you doing?
2: Someone's just handed me a champagne, an unopened
3: bottle. This is your life.
2: Well, is it? Who's coming in? Oh, it's just you. We're not big boasters, but it's time to be big and boasty.
3: Well, you sound like it.
2: I know. This drive show went number one in Australia. We are absolutely thrilled. Oh, we hope we're doing the right thing by you guys.
3: Why don't you crack open the champagne?
2: I can't open champagne.
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0: It is the 12th of June. If it is your birthday today, maybe a special anniversary that you're celebrating, have yourself a wonderful day. I think it might be the lad's birthday today. I better not forget that one. But on this day, back in about 1770, at about 10:20 p.m, Lieutenant James Cook's The Endeavour was refloated after running aground at Endeavour Reef just northwest of Cape Tribulation the previous night. In 1924, the 41st and 43rd President of the United States, George Bush Sr., was born. He died aged 94 back in November 2018 in Houston, Texas. 1930, Gomer Pyle, also known as Jim Neighbors, was born. He died aged 89 back in 2017.
12: You see, Sergeant, that's just the trouble. I can't hardly think of Duke as nothing but my friend.
13: Suppose instead of thinking of Duke, you're seeing me.
12: Well, I think of you as my friend, too.
13: Come on, Pyle. Tell me.
12: I just couldn't hardly do that, Sergeant.
13: Simulate. Now come at me, Pyle, with a slash. Come on. And when you do, let's hear it. With each stroke, give a holler. Now, come on. You couldn't scare a bunny rabbit with that.
0: Gomer Pyle was certainly pretty damn unique, and born on this day back in 1930, there's Jim Neighbors playing Gomer Pyle. Anne Frank received a diary on this day back in 1942. It was a present for her 13th birthday, and we know what she did with that diary. In 1948, Donald Bradman scored 138 in the first test at Trent Bridge. Obviously, he'd been practicing very, very hard.
14: Now, first of all,
0: Very, very hard.
14: Now, first of all, you want to know your

0: thing.
1: Not bad. I took better marks than Jeremy at training, eh? To be honest, I took about 10 a week. A bit like Jizalinka. Now it's Kiapa! Every kid says it for the last 50 years.
0: And that was certainly the case. Maybe not these days, though. Warwick Kappa, he turned 63 today. Rugby league legend Sam Thaiday is turning 41. And sadly, on this day back in 1996, two Black Hawk helicopters crashed during a training exercise. It was just near Townsville, resulting in the death of 18 servicemen. And another sad incident back in 2016, the nightclub massacre in Orlando, Florida, sadly occurred. There it is. That is our time tunnel for today. He's still with us, 73 years of age today. It's Rocky Burnett right here at 4CA.

0: Two songs vastly different back in 1980, both of them Blondie there and The Tide Is High, and Rocky Burnett wrap up our time tunnel for today and tie to toe on the line. Well, join us after news at 7 this morning. I'm going to tell you our $10,000 cash track for today. Keep it in your bank, keep it in your mind, because at some stage it'll appear on your radio between about 7 and 10 a.m. As soon as it does, jump on the phone, 1-300-872-911. Be the first lucky caller through who can identify the song, and you're in the draw for $10,000. News is next.
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12: Good morning. Louise Nielsen here with you. Cairns locals are being urged to see their GP if they develop severe RSV symptoms. More than 756 cases have been recorded across the Cairns and Hinterland Hospital and Health Service this year. While it can mimic a common cold, RSV can become quite serious.
13: A lot of respiratory illnesses, symptoms of RSV are sore throat, runny nose, bit of a cough, feeling unwell, those mild cold symptoms. But again, if you've got severe symptoms of any sort, difficulty breathing or things aren't getting better after a few days, we've got underlying health conditions, then it's always worth checking in with your GP.
12: That's AMA President Dr. Danielle McMullen speaking there. It comes as we mark RSV Awareness Week. A 27-year-old man has been charged after allegedly stealing a cash register from a Cairns North restaurant. It's alleged the Parramatta Park man entered a restaurant around 9 p.m. on Wednesday night and then fled on a bike. Police later arrested him on Sheridan Street in possession of stolen cash. He's due to front Cairns Magistrates Court on June 26. Locals are being told to be mindful of where they park their vehicles, with king tides set to impact Cairns from today. We're being told conditions may be intensified by high rainfall and the king tides are expected to occur overnight. Tides will peak tonight at 7:30 at 2.92 metres. Streets most likely to be impacted by king tides include several in Portsmouth and parts of the Esplanade. and the Cowboys are gearing up for their 2026 NRL season launch tonight ahead of their massive July 4th showdown with the Broncos. One of the club's new signings, Lydia Tarua-Quedley, on deck until the end of 2027. She'll get to run out in Cowboys colours with her partner's sister, Abigail Roach.
14: We actually played together back in Auckland, back home, for Richmond Roses. I'm just so excited to play with her again. It's like a full circle moment.
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15: Hi there, I'm Matt McDonald. Donald Trump claims a peace deal with Iran is even closer, saying the final points of the deal have been agreed to. Trump had earlier threatened to hit Iran very hard overnight before calling off the military strikes. The federal government is not completely ruling out extending the fuel excise cut. The halving of the excise is due to finish at the end of this month, but Treasurer Jim Chalmers has told the ABC it remains under review.
16: Obviously, there's only another 2 or 3 weeks left in this month, and so we'll come to a decision closer to the end of the month.
15: There's been more violence in Northern Ireland, with police clashing with protesters again following a brutal stabbing in Belfast earlier this week. At least a dozen officers have been injured overnight, with 16 people arrested. And the British Defence Secretary has quit right before he was due to hold key talks with Australia's Defence Minister. John Healey was supposed to meet with Richard Marles overnight but resigned over the Starmer government's cuts to defence spending.
1: White Rock Estate by Ken Frost Homes, now selling. 4CA, your sport now.
15: The opening clash of the World Cup is underway, with host Mexico leading South Africa 1-0 a short time ago. The Crows are knocking on the door of the top four after a 57-point demolition of the Western Bulldogs. A 9-goal first quarter set the scene for the night, including 3 goals from captain Jordan Dawson. And the Rabbitohs have handed the Broncos their 6th straight loss, thrashing Brisbane 48-6. It was an emotional night, with both sides honouring Jai Arrow after he revealed his battle with MND. That's the latest news and sport.
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0: Definitely getting a little rougher out across the waters over the next few days. We've got that medium chance of showers continuing for today and tomorrow. A little cloudy. We've got those southeasterly winds to about 30 k's an hour, and pretty similar right across the weekend, but looking like things will get a little bit more lumpy out across the waters tomorrow. Current observations, pretty much clear for showers right across the region. We have currently around about 22 degrees, just under 22 degrees, 84% relative humidity. And that's southerly through at about 20 k's an hour. Our odd spot of the day, it's on the way shortly.
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0: Well, I'll tell you, when it comes to the pouring rain, should you be wearing your UGG boots on the outside, hey? That's an interesting question. We're going to come to that very, very shortly. And I've been kind of away out of the room for a while, sorting out a few things. I do have some politicians today, but some interesting things to talk about. And we're going to try and be fair. We're going to talk to a Liberal politician, a LNP politician just after news, and a Federal Labor politician. We'll do that a little bit later on this morning. But quite a big symposium happening, Oceans Business Leaders Symposium happening in town today. We'll find out some more very, very shortly. But I want to continue talking about UGG boots. Time for our odd spot of the day.
1: Get ready to be intrigued, amused and bewildered. Murray's Odd Spot on 4CA.
0: Well, this has ignited a bit of an issue online. What do you think about UGG boots? Maybe not so much in this part of the world because they do tend to sweat a little bit. And if you've ever taken a whiff of an UGG boot, they can be just a little bit stinky in the tropics. But right across the world, they've certainly become very, very popular. And I guess one of those favourite takeaway Australian items, a set of UGG boots. I was very impressed when I was in Ireland and saw my sister-in-law wearing a pair of UGG boots. I told her that we tended to do things a little bit differently there with them in Australia and said that, they're actually more of a bedroom apparel. And that really, really surprised her. But what about here in Australia? There's been a bit of discussion online in the last few days about wearing UGG boots outside. Is it bogan or is it non-bogan? I must admit, I don't really care either way. As long as they're comfortable, it doesn't matter too much, but certainly it is the time of year where the UGG boots have been coming out in full force. I don't know whether you have a pair, maybe not so much in the tropics, but I know when you go down south and you get some of those really, really cold nights, maybe you're travelling, you're going overseas, certainly on the aeroplane, they're not too bad, but I guess the bottom line, an official rule here now in Australia, 10 metre radius from the front gate. You're not allowed to wear your UGG boots out in public. Otherwise, you're going to be branded a bogan. Truly Australian, and I think they're a wonderful invention. There's no doubt about it. And that they put us on the map internationally when it comes to cold weather. Interested on your thoughts, eh? What do you think about the old UGG boots? It's 846 4CA. Something different for our odd spot of the day. Here's Black Box. She's got a pair of Uggies on too.

0: Rick Springfield here at 8464CA. Good to have you along for the Brekkie Show this morning. Righto, we better head to 7am news. It's up shortly. And after news member for Barron River, Bree James joins us.
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4: 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Riders must be 16 with a licence. 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And RBTs will enforce drink riding. 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
8: Good morning, Louise Nielsen here with you. Triathletes will descend on Cairns this weekend for the 15th Cairns Airport Ironman. It's expected to bring more than 7,000 people to the region. Barron River MP Bree James says it's also a huge boost for the local economy.
9: Over 3,000 people will be racing this weekend. It is a record number of people racing, which is an extraordinary commitment to Ironman to show that it is an event that grows year on year.
8: A 27-year-old Parramatta Park man has been charged after allegedly stealing a cash register from a Cairns North restaurant. Police say the man entered the restaurant on Wednesday night on the Esplanade and ordered food before he stole the cash register. It's alleged he fled on a bike and was later arrested on Sheridan Street in possession of cash stolen from the business. He'll face the Cairns Magistrates Court on June 26. Doctors are urging Cairns locals to take up the free respiratory syncytial virus vaccine. It comes as we mark RSV Awareness Week. The virus has already spread through the Cairns Hinterland Hospital and Health Service. More than 756 lab-confirmed cases recorded this year. AMA President Dr. Danielle McMullen says the vaccine is free for those most at risk in Queensland.
10: The GPs and some pharmacists have access now to the vaccine that's available for older Australians and pregnant women. So if you're over 75 or you're Aboriginal and Torres Strait Islander and over 60 years old or currently pregnant, it's worth talking to your GP about your RSV vaccine.
8: And locals are being told to be mindful of where they park their vehicles, with king tides set to impact Cairns from today. Tides will peak tonight at 7:30 at 2.92 metres. Streets most likely to be impacted include several streets in Portsmouth and parts of the Esplanade. We're being told conditions may be intensified by high rainfall.
7: National news now.
11: Hi there, I'm Matt McDonald. Donald Trump expects a peace deal with Iran to be signed within days. It comes just hours after Trump threatened to hit Iran very hard before calling off the strikes. The president says the final points of the deal have now been agreed to.
12: Subject to finalisation of documents, which should get done over the next few days. We'll probably have a signing maybe in Europe.
11: Australia is bracing for a hotter and drier spring and early summer, with experts confirming an El Nino has formed in the Pacific. Scientists warn it could be the most intense one we've had since the 1950s. International students who drop out of their courses would be forced to return home under a One Nation policy. Leader Pauline Hanson claims some are exploiting visa loopholes by course hopping. And an Aussie study is warning adolescents and teens are at heightened risk of depression if they spend two or more hours on social media a day. The report found the 12 to 13-year-old age group is the one that's most at risk, especially girls.
7: White Rock Estate by Ken Frost Homes, now selling. 4CA, your sport now.
11: Mexico's on track to win the opening clash of the World Cup. They were leading South Africa 2-0 a short time ago, approaching full-time. Crows coach Matthew Nix has described last night's win over the Western Bulldogs as their most complete performance of the season. Adelaide ran out to a 41-point lead at the first break before winning by 57. And the Broncos have been belted 48-6 by South in the NRL. It's Brisbane's sixth straight loss, with their premiership defence now in tatters. That's the latest news and sport.
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0: It is the weekend, but not the best weather for the weekend. A little cloudy right across the next few days. Medium chance of showers today and tomorrow. Those southeasterlies to about 30 k's an hour. Temperature 27 degrees today, 27 for tomorrow as well. Out across the waters, not so bad today. Still those southeasterlies to about 25 knots, but looking like we'll have a strong wind warning in place tomorrow for the Cairns coast. 30 knots offshore north of Cairns throughout the day. We've got the southeasterlies to 25 today, though the sea's increasing to 2 metres outside the reef. Easterly swell around about 2 metres, but tending southeasterly and dropping off to about 1.5 metres this evening though. A little cloudy, about a 60% chance of showers, but certainly increasing seas, swell and wind for our Saturday across the coast. Nice and clear for showers as we speak. As far as the temperatures are concerned, the very latest through from the Bureau there at the airport, just under 22 degrees, 82% relative humidity, and a south-southeasterly through at about 17 k's an hour. Well, stay tuned. Coming up very, very shortly, sometime in the next couple of hours between now and 10 a.m., we have our 4CA. It is our cash track. It is worth $10,000. Once you hear this song, it's A Heartache Tonight from the Eagles. Yep, as soon as you hear it on the radio, jump on 1-300-872-911. Be the first caller through who can correctly identify that song. And you're in the draw for $10,000. It's our cash tracks right here at 4CA. Bree James joins us in a couple of minutes' time. Stay right there.
7: 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Want the morning buzz? 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

0: Well, I was lucky enough a few days ago to go along to the Future Cairns lunch. It was actually quite a solid lunch too. Not just the food, a lot of content, a lot of things to think about for the future of Cairns. And I saw the member for Barron River. She was there on her best behaviour as always. Bree James, good morning. How are you today?
1: Oh, good morning, Murray. You were not on your best behaviour at that lunch, but let's not talk about that.
0: Well, no, I was talking about you. At least you were, so we won't talk about me. But it was actually well attended. There was a lot of people there, and I believe it was actually broadcast live. I didn't realise that. Otherwise, I would have got up on stage myself, but I didn't realise until after the event. But some really interesting stuff. There was a bit of focus on the common user facility. Actually, let's just quickly talk about the common user facility. It sounds like such a generic term, a lot of people don't actually realise what it is. Can you just run us through exactly what the common user facility will mean for Cairns?
1: Yeah, look, we get so many ships that come in for repair. So a common user facility will be a facility that all of our shipyards can use for massive vessels that come in, because this will be a ship lift that can lift boats that none of the shipyards have a ship lift for. So it'll be a ship lift that can be used as a common thing, that they can hire it for that day or and lift it out of the water. So it's going to be a great thing for Far North Queensland to be able to bring bigger ships into our port for repair so that our other great shipbuilders and ship repairers in Cairns can use it. So that's why it's common user, because it's a shared facility.
0: That makes a bit more sense, because a few people, I think, are a bit confused about that. Obviously, when it was first announced by the previous government back in 2021, there was obviously a dollar figure attached to these type of things. We know these things blow out. And obviously, with the passage of time of about 6 years, it has increased. And I guess that was one of the key things that was talked about, certainly at the luncheon on Wednesday. But it seems like the government, the Chris Afulli government, is just on the precipice, on the verge of about to make an announcement of actually seeing this facility moving forward, Bree.
1: Yeah, look, and, you know, when we took government, our new minister took a really good look at this project, and to see how much it was hidden to be blown out by the former government was just extraordinary. Like, we're talking a significant blowout, more than double, nearly triple the original cost. So, and to have that hidden from Queenslanders is an absolute shame. It's absolutely disgraceful. So we've had to go back to the drawing board. The money was basically given to Ports North and gone, well, just do what you can with it. So we're working heavily with Ports North to try and deliver what we can with the money allocated from the feds, because they clearly aren't going to chip in any more money, and work out what we can do and what we can build so that it's still the piece of infrastructure that this industry needs, so that we can grow and we can continue to increase industry in Cairns, because it will be one of those really important pieces of infrastructure that will increase more jobs, more revenue into our great city. So it's something that our government knows is so important to our region, and we will deliver it. We just, you'll hear more soon.
0: And certainly, you know, where we are positioned geographically, having this type of facility for boats and ships right throughout the South Pacific region, it is certainly worthwhile pursuing in due course. There's, well, soon by the sound of things, but actually bringing it to reality in the not-too-distant future. Something else that did come up.
1: One of those build it and they will come situations.
0: Yeah, there's no doubt about it, yeah, because I guess our proximity to so many neighbours there in the South Pacific. Something else that kind of came up as a bit of an elephant in the room, certainly on Wednesday, was, I guess, I don't really want to call it paralysis, but at the end of the day, when it comes to getting the business case up for the Caranda Range, some of the alternative options that we're looking for to actually have a commuter, an industrial road between Cairns and the Tablelands, Bob Catter talks about his bridle track. Obviously, the cost of doing these things is quite significant, and you know, the reality is that it seems like nothing is going to change for a little while to come. We just have to make do the best we can there with the Caranda Range. I think that's just a political reality, Bream.
1: I think, you know, it is one of the most complex places to build roads because it's a World Heritage Area, and that's what everyone needs to remember. You can't compare it to any other roads in Australia, really, unless they're a World Heritage location, which means even, like I've heard, the apple trees that grow near the highway on the Carina Range can't even be removed because it's a World Heritage Area, even though that apple tree attracts cassowaries to the highway. That's how ludicrous some of these how hard it is to build roads in World Heritage Areas. Mm. And we know the Carina Range has significant damage that is taking a lot longer than anyone would like on the Carina Range.
0: Yeah.
1: But the only way to get it done faster is if we close the whole thing down, which is not viable either. So that's where it's a real challenge. But, you know, alternative routes and things like that, you know, there's been many report after report over a long time. But the reality is what we need is a reliable, resilient road. And for now, the Carina Range is that road. And from the reports that I have read, it comes to the point that until 2050, that road should be fine to have the amount of traffic on it. Mm. Whether I agree or disagree, I'm not an expert on this thing. You know, we've got to trust our departments that put these things forward and have done the studies. But all I know is we need to invest in the Carina Range Road to make it the best it possibly can be, because that is the most viable option in the next decade, let's just say that. But we do need a future option potentially as well, but that will be at the appetite of the reports, I guess.
0: Yeah, sure. And look, you know, I think that reality came through quite clearly, certainly on Wednesday, you know, for both sides of Parliament when it comes to Labor and, of course, the LNP. That is the reality. And, you know, unfortunately, things are not going to change in the short term, particularly when it comes to that sensitive area and just the cost of tunnelling, which is certainly something that's come up multiple times. A couple of quick things before I let you go. Hello, world. We've got a big conference happening, I believe, basically right now here in the region when it comes to tourism, Breen.
1: Yeah, we are so lucky to have the Hello World conference here. It's a global conference. It was in Vancouver last year, and it's so great they've chosen Far North Queensland as a world-class destination to hold their conference. So the welcome event was on last night. I was there as a premier, and it was just such a vibe in the room. All of these amazing operators in the one space to be here to learn, but also experience our wonderful region. And, you know, it's so great to have this Australian-based travel distribution company. They've got over 2,000 independent franchise agents across Australia, New Zealand and Fiji. So to have so many of them here for their annual conference, to experience our region just means they're going to be able to sell it better. So it's a really great thing. So if you see anyone from the conference, make sure you say hello and g'day and welcome them to the region, because we need to sell ourselves here, and having them experience it means that they'll be able to sell more holidays to our region. So this is a huge win for our economy to have them here, but also for future for the future tourism bookings that they will book into our region and into Queensland is really, really wonderful.
0: Make sure you say hello, world. Look, as we wrap up this morning, I'm sure you noticed when you saw me on Wednesday too, I'm all ready for the Ironman. Did you notice?
1: Look, it's really not attractive to wear Lycra to lunch events, Murray, but, you know, I'm really proud that you're going in the Ironman, and I'll cheer you on Sunday, and I can't wait to see you cross the line at, like, midnight. I think they've put you down on the odds, so on Sportsbet.
0: Yeah, midnight Monday, yeah, that's probably going to be about right too, yeah. Assistant Minister for Tourism, Member for Barron River, Bree James, thanks for putting me in line this morning. You have a wonderful day, and that we'll talk soon. Cheers.
1: Thank you.
0: Bye.
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2: Debbie Gibson's coming back to Australia with Go West later this year. We'll talk to her. I'll update the latest music news, and our classic album Double came out 40 years ago from Genesis, Invisible Touch.
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0: got a date with Nikki this morning. You've been a busy girl, locked out of your computer, but you managed to get a few bits and pieces together for us. Well done, Nikki.
1: Lucky there's magicians around here that can just whip up things out of, you know, nowhere.
0: Murray the magician. No,
1: that's
0: magician.
1: Not Murray.
0: There's no
1: that's
0: doubt
1: not
0: about
1: Murray.
0: That.
1: Murray's a lot of things. He's not a magician.
0: Righto, Creative Generation Instrumental Fanfare, a big title.

0: It's happening this afternoon, I believe, from 1 p.m. Tell me more about this.
1: Yeah, this is a bit of a schools concert, but it's happening at CPAC, so you can get along and hear the best school ensembles from across far north Queensland. But what I want to head along to tonight is the Tanks Twilight Markets. So they're on the go from 4 o'clock tonight through till 9. So this is going to be really good. They've got stalls, you can bite, sip your way through the markets, and underneath the stars, well, hopefully we see the stars tonight.
0: Yeah, it could be. Well, yeah, it's not looking too good for the weekend. And we're going to come to the fishing report and talk about that shortly. Righto, I love Spotto Street. I reckon that's a great name for a street. Spotto Street Warree. The Vinnie's Warree Warehouse Rare and Retro happening tomorrow from 9 a.m, I understand.
1: Yeah, this one is really cool. They have a sausage sizzle there, and I think you can fill a bag up for like $10. But I think they're going to be pulling out all the retro rare finds for this one. Also, you've got the Erval Community Markets on the go. That's tomorrow morning from 9 through till 2. But on my side of town, Muzz, we got the Gordon Bowl Sugar Solstice happening. It's a big one. It's kind of like, think Festival Cairns, but the Gordon Bowl version. Mm. Okay, not that big. But you know, it only happens over one afternoon. But we've got a parade. We've got markets. We've got all sorts of things happening. They have food trucks and bouncy castles and all that sort of thing for the kids. Great day. Head to Gordon Bowl if you haven't been out there before. You probably have, but my side of town's gorgeous.
0: Oh, yeah, I know the other half's going down for it, but I might be stuck at home with a list of jobs in Stamford. She will be heading
1: Can
0: down.
1: I add to it and you can come around and do mine as well?
0: Well, if you don't mind me wearing my little apron, no worries at all.
1: Oh, that's a thought for a sight early in the morning. Is that have frills on it?
0: But the Gordon Vale Sugar Solstice happening this weekend before you both get into trouble. Iron Man happening across the weekend. I just spoke to Bree James about that. So let's focus on the Cairns Cars and Coffee, the June edition, 730-211 Harley Street at Portsmouth for the weekend, Nikki.
1: Yeah, they've got all retro cars there. And of course, you know, people, I just love cars. So if you want to get along and talk anything cars, it's a great little day out.
0: Wonderful. Righto. Are you ready to rock and roll?
1: Because I'm am. Ready for I you. Did,
2: from groans to giggles, Murray's dad joke of the day on 4CA.
0: Sorry, I cut you off.
1: Oh, mate, you're just rushing me around this morning. Typical man making a woman hurry up. Yeah. All right, you can go first then.
0: Righto. Do you know why the beach was wet?
1: Because it was the beach, Murray?
0: No, because the sea weed.
1: Oh, Murray Jones, that is just terrible.
0: Righto, terrible Muriel. What? I know you're trying to decide to which one to go with this morning because you've got so many.
1: I had one, but I can't even find it because I'm having so many technical issues this morning and I can't even think of one off the top of my head.
0: Right, well, tell you what then. Why do elephants hate running on the beach? I'm going with the beach theme this morning.
1: All right, why do elephants hate running on the beach, Murray?
0: Because they can't keep their trunks up.
1: Murray.
0: Tell you what, you're going to have to give me two of the very best next week, okay?
1: All right, I'll make up for it next week, I promise.
0: You have a wonderful day. Thanks for the date with Nikki and I'll catch up with you soon. Cheers.
1: Bye, Muzz.
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22: Good morning. Louise Nielsen here with you. A 27-year-old man has been charged after allegedly stealing a cash register from a Cairns North restaurant. It's alleged the Parramatta Park man entered a restaurant around 9 p.m. on Wednesday night and then fled on a bike. Police later arrested him on Sheridan Street in possession of stolen cash. He's due to front Cairns Magistrates Court on June 26. Cairns is gearing up for its 15th Ironman. This Sunday, the region's top professional triathletes will line up for the Cairns Airport Ironman, battling it out for the 2026 titles. Barron River MP Bree James says it's also a huge boost for the local economy.
23: What this means for our economy is a $17.5 million injection into the Queensland economy, which is extraordinary. It is about 37,000 room nights just for Cairns alone.
22: And progress on the Cairns Hospital Expansion Project. The tender for the lead contractor to deliver the next stage of the Cairns Hospital Expansion has been released. Health Minister Tim Nicholls spoke in Cairns yesterday. He says the project will provide 4 new operating theatres, 16 day surgery spaces and more.
24: The new wards that will shortly open are due to open in mid-August or towards the end of August of 32 new beds. That's the first stage of the delivery of the additional beds here at the hospital, and that will be followed by another 32 beds next year.
22: And in sport, the North Queensland Cowboys will officially launch their 2026 NRLW season tonight with their round one blockbuster against the Broncos on July 4th. Pre-season training is in full swing and one of the club's newest recruits says she can't wait to pull on the Cowboys jersey for the first time.
25: Coming from, you know, watching the Cowboys play at the Dairy Farmers Stadium and growing up here, it means so much to just even put on the jersey, just even be here.
22: Sian Williams speaking there.
20: National News now.
26: Hi there, I'm Matt McDonald. Donald Trump claims his threat of more attacks is what's prompted Iran to agree to a peace deal. The president vowed to hit Iran very hard overnight before calling off the attack just hours later. Trump says the final points of the deal have now been agreed to, and he expects it to be signed in Europe within the next few days. A man has been charged with sending offensive emails to a witness who appeared at the Royal Commission into anti-Semitism. The 59-year-old man was arrested at Woodburn in northern New South Wales, with police seizing electronic devices and 2 prohibited weapons. More than a dozen police have been injured after another night of violence in Northern Ireland. Protesters threw bricks and petrol bombs at officers and set cars alight in Belfast as anger grows following a brutal stabbing earlier this week. And 6 Aussie artists have been inducted into the ARIA Hall of Fame at a ceremony in Sydney. Among the new inductees, Jenny Morris, Kate Sobrano, The Living End, and Vicar and Linda Bull.
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26: Mexico has claimed the opening clash of the World Cup with a 2-0 win over South Africa. There were three red cards in the match, just one less than the whole of the 2022 tournament. Adelaide's thumping 57-point win over the Western Bulldogs has been soured by a hamstring injury to Luke Pedler. He'll have scans today. And Broncos coach Michael Maguire insists their season is not over, despite slumping to their sixth straight loss. Brisbane was thrashed 48-6 by South. That's the latest news and sport.
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0: Let's have a look at the latest through from the Bureau. And we are going to talk fishing, but Matty, he's still away up at the Gulf. He's having such a wonderful time up there. So hopefully he's going to bring us back some barramundi, but we'll find out some more. He joins us again next Friday. But partly cloudy for today and tomorrow, that medium chance of showers continues over the next few days. Looking like those winds going to continue kind of gusty as well, southeasterlies to about 30 k's an hour. Tops around about 27 degrees. Overnight's down to 20, so a little warmer than what it would normally be at this time of year. Let's check out across the water, seeing we're about to talk fishing. We've got those southeasterlies today to about 25 knots. We've got the seas around a metre, increasing 1 to 2 metres outside the reef. Easterly swell, 1 to 2 metres outside the reef, tending southeasterlies to about 1.5 by early evening. Partly cloudy, around about a 60% chance of showers, but looking like those winds will increase to about 30 knots offshore north of Cairns during the day tomorrow, meaning that there is a strong wind warning in place Monday for the Cairns coast. I should say, what am I saying? Monday. Tomorrow. For Saturday for the Cairns coast, looking like we'll have that strong wind warning in place. Bit of sunshine around this morning, not looking too bad for our Friday morning. Pretty much clear for showers right across the region. Currently, it is on 21.5 degrees. We've got about 83% relative humidity, and that south-southeasterly is starting to blow. Currently through at about 17 k's an hour.
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1: Thank God it's
21: Friday. Time to drop a line. 4CA's fishing report. Thanks to Fair Dinkum Builds Cairns, Sheds and More. 4CA.
0: Well, we can certainly talk about the tides, despite the weather not being too good at all, particularly out across the reef, even for quite a few of the reef boats with that strong wind warning in place. Not going to be too pleasant by the sound of things. And, of course, we've got that Oceans Business Leaders Symposium happening in town today as well. So good for them to be getting together to make some plans to protect our future and, of course, our oceans. But maybe not getting out across the ocean today and tomorrow, looking like it might be a bit rough, and certainly possibly Sunday, looking like there's a chance that strong wind warning may still be in place. But what about the tides? Let's check this out for tomorrow. We have a low tide around about 25 past 1 tomorrow morning, 1.15 metres, back up for a high around about 10 past 7 tomorrow morning of 2.45 metres, so a bit of run there, back down for a low around about 1.30 tomorrow afternoon of 0.35 of a metre, then back up all the way up, nearly 3 metres of flow, about 25 past 8 tomorrow evening. We've got a high tide of about 3.14 metres. And, of course, those tides building over the next few days as well. And particularly on Monday and Tuesday, those high tides are thankfully late at night, so it shouldn't impact on people too much camping around town or parking around town, maybe the ones that are camping. But up to about 3.33 metres on Monday night at about 10 p.m. That's going to be the peak of those king tides over the next few days. But sadly, out across the reef, even though we had that wonderful spell for winter, looking like it's going to be none too good over the next few days with that strong wind warning in place. And I said even for the charter boats, unlikely to go out. So if you're keen to do a bit of fishing for the weekend, certainly inshore area is the best way to go. The winter species is certainly biting pretty well. I am hearing some good reports, and maybe maybe it's because it has still been fairly warm for most of the time, that the barra are still actually biting pretty well in quite a few spots around the region. So some of those creeks, rivers, estuaries around the region. And, of course, Tinaroo, a little bit cooler up there, but certainly along the coastal strip, if you're keen to snag a barra with all the traditional ways, they're still pretty keen. It seems like they're biting pretty well. And, of course, those winter species, the brim, even a few whiting around, not a lot of reports of whiting, but certainly the flathead in not bad numbers, and some of those other species that are always very popular in winter, including the brim, biting pretty well. And I think even with these warmer temperatures, it seems like the mangrove jack are still biting pretty well. But take it seriously when it comes to a mangrove jack, because they just want to grab that bait and get straight back into their hole, and you can easily get snagged up. So make sure you've got solid lines there and be ready for them. You know, when you've got a mangrove jack on the line and that red flash when they get to the surface, you know that you're on a wonderful fish. There's no doubt about that. And certainly some pretty good options when it comes to some of the thread fin salmon. Some people not so keen, but they are starting to build in some numbers more out across the flats. Still a little bit early in winter, but there has been some reports of a few of the thread fin salmon hanging around. Make sure you bleed them well. I tell you what, you know when they're on the line, there's no doubt about that. And if you've got a few rods or a few lines out, they'll often hit all at once. So still some good options, but mainly inshore. Well, actually, not even inshore. We're talking about up the inlet in some of the creeks, the rivers, the estuaries right across the region. Out of that wind, out of that wave, so still some good options for the weekend. And, of course, those fresh baits, where you can get those fresh baits. Learn how to cast net. If you do know somebody who does know how to cast net, but you don't, have a chat to them. It is such a great skill to learn, and certainly really pays quite a few dividends when it comes to being out across the waters. Well, thanks to our good friends there at Fair Dinkum Builds, Cairns, Sheds and more. We will have Matty back on board coming up on Friday, so a week's time, and he's going to have some interesting stories to tell, no doubt, after his trip away. He's been away for quite a few weeks, actually, but enjoying some wonderful time catching barra up there right through. I think he was actually a little bit north of Weipa, up around Arakoon, but we'll find out some more in the next week or so. But between now and then, drop it and see the guys. They're still working, even though the boss is away at 311 Mulgrave Road. The fishing show back again tomorrow, but that's the fishing report. Thanks to our good friends at Fair Dinkum Builds, Cairns, Sheds and more.
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0: Right, let's just try that again. Craziness this morning. It has been one of those Fridays with lots going on. And not a politician-free zone. Had a good chat to Bree James a little bit earlier on this morning. But the Federal Minister for Environment and Water, Murray Watt, is in town across today. So we will catch up with him. I believe he'll be actually in studio. So we'll have a catch up with him and talk about this Ocean Business Leaders Symposium that is happening in town. And most importantly, it's not just about conservation, it's about some of the users, the shipping people, people who are involved in shipping and maritime industry here, energy, and of course fishing as well. So a really important symposium. And great to see so many people from the South Pacific too in Cairns for this particular symposium. We'll find out some more about that one in about an hour's time. Now, we have for you coming up fairly shortly, it is the survey says just after news at 8 o'clock, about 1 in 8 men wish they could do this. I've actually forgotten to give you the question for the survey says, but have a listen to this one. I reckon we're going to have some fun with this one. About 1 in 8 men wish they could do this, and most men think that most women can. What do you reckon it might be? Join us with the survey says, and listen out for the Eagles Heartache Tonight. It is our cash track with $10,000 possibly to you. It could be on the radio at any time. Stay with us. But Jason and the footy just around the corner.
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0: Good morning, 4CA. Who is caller number one today?
1: Tom from Edmonton.
0: Oh, g'day, Tom. How are you? Actually, I'll tell you what, I've got to say, the phones were just a little bit slower this morning. I mean, I've had a busy morning, but I think a few people away with the Pixies this morning. But you were number one. Well done, Tom.
1: Excellent.
0: Yeah. Tell me, what are you up to for your Friday?
1: We're packing up the ute. We're heading off to Corumba.
0: Oh, wow. Are you heading off to do some fishing up there by the sound of things?
1: Yeah, we are for a week, yeah.
0: Mate, I've been to Corumba once after I'd done the C2K bike ride, which is just around the corner as well. What an amazing place. And, you know, watching the sunset in the west was a real highlight, I reckon, Tom.
1: Well, sitting at the tavern, having a couple of beers, watching the sunset, yeah.
0: Well, I've got to admit, that's where I did see the sunset, but I didn't know, because, you know, I'm as pure as the driven snow, so because I'm not going to mention that. Well, look, even though you haven't told me it's a heartache tonight, I know that's why you're calling. Mate, congratulations. You're off to Corumba, and you might end up driving home just to find out that you're in your $10,000 richer, so you never know what's around the corner. Mate, thank you for listening. Have a fantastic time. How long are you away for?
1: 8 days.
0: Oh, good luck to you. Tell you what, by the time we get back, we might be ready to draw the competition. Mate, our cash track, well done. You have a fantastic day. Enjoy the trip, and I'll talk to you soon, Tom. Cheers.
1: Thanks, Mary. See ya. Bye.
0: Good man. Tell you what, I reckon we might send him to Corumba, but I managed to track him down this morning for our footy tipping. Good morning, Jace. How are you this morning?
2: Good morning, Mars. Very good. It's Iron Man weekend. It's all happening in town, isn't it? It's
0: going You're to be ready great to go? Weekend. You're all feeling, you know?
2: Yeah, mate, yeah. I've done all the training. And no, I'm not.
0: Mate, you know what I'd be best at? Rolling down the hill. You know they do those things in the UK where they get up on a tall hill? I reckon that'd probably be about my moment.
2: Yeah, I'm good at training them, mate, in swimming. I'm not so good in actually practicing what I preach. But anyway.
0: Mate, as quite a few of my bosses have said over the years, do as I say, not as I do. That's just the reality.
2: Yeah, fair enough.
0: Actually, I'm just having a bit of a look and seeing how you went last weekend too.
2: No idea.
0: Sharks.
2: No idea.
0: Sharks went up against the Dragons. What else did you pick? Yep. I'm trying to work out what you picked last week. You also
2: I can't even remember.
0: You picked the Cowboys over the Dolphins, right. I should say.
2: And they got smashed. Yeah. That's right, they did too.
0: So, mate, you got one from three. You got the Sharks, but the Cowboys went south, the Broncos went south. And look, I didn't do too bad except for the Suns. The Suns ended up falling over last week. So, I managed to get two from three. So even though it wasn't quite three from three, as long as I'm ahead of you, I'm a happy boy, I reckon.
2: That's right. So, mate, that's it. That's why I don't pick the Queensland teams. Last night, what's happened? The Broncos are in all sorts. They got done 48-6 by the Rabbits last night.
0: Incredible.
2: They really have lost their mojo. I know Origin always knocks them around, but, geez, they are struggling at the moment. And the flip side of that, the Dolphins are just very, very strong. So if you want me to go first, here we go. Dolphins versus the Roosters. I'm going to pick an upset. I'm going to pick the Dolphins to win at home. Oh, it's at Suncorp, actually, against the Roosters. That's a pretty brave call, but there you go.
0: Yeah.
2: I'll pick the Queensland side.
0: Especially the Roosters.
2: Then we've got the Warriors up against the Sharks. That'll be an awesome game. It's in New Zealand. It is a split round, of course, because of Origin again. So there's only a few games to pick from this week. I'm going to go with the Warriors there. What about this one? Eels and Raiders. Pass. I'll move straight past that one. No comment. And West Tigers up against the Titans. The Tigers got absolutely pummeled last week by Penrith. 68-0. Biggest score, I think, ever that Penrith have had. And to zero. To be kept to zero is unheard of. Oh, look, can they bounce back? I hope so. I'm actually going to pick them to beat the Titans at home. So there you go. They're my 3 months.
0: Sorry, what was that last one? I was too busy writing them all down. So you got Dolphins,
2: West Tigers
0: Warriors,
2: to beat West Tigers. Yeah, and West Tigers to beat the Titans. Yep.
0: Okay, I got you down for the Eels against the Raiders there. All good?
2: Yeah, go away.
0: That's what I was busy doing. I thought, should I put Eels down? I'll miss record exactly what's going on. Well, I tell you what, I want to put my money on the Suns. They let me down last week. They are up against the Cats, so I think I might stay away from the Suns this week. Tell you what, the Bombers. Well, look, I've always liked the Demons. I've always liked the Bombers. Bombers. But the Bombers, tell you what, they've had such a tough couple of years. So seeing you went with the Warriors, which is a shoo-in, I might actually go a little bit different. I don't usually talk about the Demons, but let's go with the Demons up against Essendon. Oh, actually, I should have gone with North Melbourne over the Eagles. Oh, well. I reckon North Melbourne is a bit of an extra one. See, I might get four from four now. North Melbourne is going to win over the Eagles there. What else have we got? Lions up against... Oh, the Tigers. The Lions and the Tigers.
2: Richmond, man.
0: Tell you what. I've got to go with the Lions there to certainly beat the Tigers. And, mate, my team, St Kilda, they're at Marvel Stadium. It's technically a home game. Up against the GWS Giants. Not travelling so well this season. Righto.
2: Yeah.
0: I can afford it. I'm going to put my money on St Kilda this weekend, okay?
2: Oh, wow. You really got away with it last week, didn't they? The Lions beat them by 2 points last week.
0: Well, that's what scared me, just 2 points, because I put the money on the Swans. I went against my team and they, really good game. They did remarkably well. That was pretty damn close. That one surprised me for sure. Righto. Mate, you have a fantastic weekend. We might hear from you tomorrow. And thanks for being on board today. Take care. And don't worry, I'll be texting. I'll be giving you a bit of stick over the weekend. Talk then. Cheers.
2: No worries. I'll see you, mate.
0: See you, mate.
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9: Hi there, Louise Nielsen here with you. A 16-year-old boy has pleaded guilty to 15 charges, including 5 counts of rape during a Manunda armed home invasion. The ABC reports the Children's Court in Cairns heard the boy invaded the home in February last year with 2 other teenagers. 2 of the boys raped a woman multiple times, while a third boy detained her partner. The 16-year-old's charges include 5 counts of rape, 2 counts of armed robbery and company, and 2 counts of deprivation of liberty. He will be sentenced next month. If this story has raised any issues for you, you can contact Lifeline on 131 114. Doctors are warning Cairns locals RSV isn't just a bad winter flu. More than 52,000 cases have been recorded nationwide this year, including 756 in the Cairns and Hinterland Hospital and Health Service. AMA President Dr. Danielle McMullen says it can cause serious illness, especially for babies and the elderly.
10: RSV, for many people, it's a minor illness, but in young babies it can be severe and life-threatening, and also in older adults can lead to hospitalisations and increase the risk of things like pneumonia.
9: Vaccinations are free for those aged over 70, Indigenous people aged 60 plus, and pregnant women. It comes as we mark RSV Awareness Week. Locals are being told to be mindful of where they park their vehicles, with king tides set to impact Cairns from today. We're being told conditions may be intensified by high rainfall. Tides will peak tonight at 7:30 at 2.92 metres. Streets most likely to be impacted are several in Portsmouth and parts of the Esplanade. And in sport, the Cowboys are gearing up for their 2026 NRLW season launch tonight, ahead of their massive July 4th showdown with the Broncos. Pre-season is underway and one of the club's new signings, Lydia Tarua-Quedley, on deck until the end of 2027. She'll get to run out in Cowboys colours with her partner's sister, Abigail Roach.
11: We actually played together back in Auckland, back home, for Richmond Roses. I'm just so excited to play with her again. It's like a full circle moment.
3: National News now.
12: Hi there, I'm Matt McDonald. Donald Trump has flagged an Iran peace deal is likely to be signed within days. The president overnight threatened to hit Iran very hard before calling off the strikes hours later. Trump says all parts of the deal have now been agreed to.
13: The documents are in pretty final shape, so we'll see. We'll see. Very good. Should be done. That should be done pretty quickly. They want it every bit as much as everybody else wants it.
12: Weather experts have confirmed an El Nino has now formed in the Pacific Ocean, and it could be one of the most intense ever. It'll lead to hotter and drier conditions in the coming months, raising the risk of drought, bushfires and heat waves. The Treasurer says the fuel excise cut remains under review, with just weeks before the measure's due to end. And Defence Minister Richard Marles has been stood up as he prepared for high-level talks in the UK. His British counterpart, John Healey, quit just hours before the meeting in protest at the Starmer government's cuts to defence spending.
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12: Mexico's kicked off the 2026 World Cup in style, beating South Africa 2-0 this morning. Adelaide has climbed to fifth on the AFL ladder after a thumping 57-point win over the Western Bulldogs. The Broncos' NRL Premiership defence seems all but over after slumping to a 48-6 loss to South. Their sixth loss on the trot. And Kyle Chalmers has booked another Commonwealth Games berth, taking out the 100-metre freestyle at the Australian Swimming Trials overnight. That's the latest in news and sport.
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0: A little cloudy today, but I tell you what, we're looking pretty good. I mean, I can see a few clouds a bit further south, but looking pretty good for our Friday so far. Welcome nearly to the weekend. Partly cloudy conditions, got a medium chance of showers today and tomorrow. Now, less likely later on this morning, the showers. So looking like whatever showers coming through should start to have passed by now. Those southeasterlies to about 30 k's an hour. Still a medium chance of showers for tomorrow though, with those southeasterlies still up to about 30 k's an hour. Tops around about 27 degrees for today and tomorrow. Maybe a little cooler, 26 degrees, up to a high chance of showers on Sunday, but looking like those windy conditions will continue. A strong wind warning in place tomorrow for the Cairns coast, so not quite as strong today. We've got the southeasterlies to about 25, but obviously building a little further tomorrow. The sea's increasing to about 2 metres outside the reef today. Easterly swell, 1 to 2 metres outside the reef, pretending southeasterlies to about 1.5 by early evening. Partly cloudy, around about a 60% chance of showers. Latest observations, we are pretty much clear for showers right across the region, just under 22 degrees now. We've got about 81% relative humidity, and that's southerly through at about 17 k's an hour. Well, crazy. Friday mornings are always busy, busy, busy. Let's get stuck into the survey says, and I probably should have told you a little bit more about what the question was, but here we are. I did mention it a little while ago. Interesting one, this one. About one in eight men wish they could do this, but they think that most women actually can. What do you reckon it'd be? Let's have a bit of fun. I think we might have lots of fun with this one. About 1 in 8 men wish they could do this. And those men tend to think that most women can actually do this. I wonder what it is. 1-300-872-911. Dial now. Let's have a bit of fun with the survey says.
3: Escape ordinary and embrace extraordinary at Botanica Lifestyle Resort. How do you like your breakfast? Poached, fried, scrambled, murried. Breakfast with Murray Jones. Better music and more of it. 4CA.

0: 4 CAs. Survey says.
1: Righto. Tell you what, maybe this should be a bit of a lesson for Brody. I've already told Lorraine that she is caller number one and she is number one. And actually, I've just picked up another one on the run too because the phones, they died on me. But I'm going to be a bit cheeky. I've already told Lorraine she's number one. But Brody's, he's going off to school this morning. So we might start with Brody. How are you this morning, Brody?
2: Good, thanks.
1: Mate, good lesson in life. Mate, always tell all girls they're number one, particularly your mum, okay? Is that a deal?
2: Yeah,
1: it pays dividends in life. I've found that over the years. Hey, mate, you're at Aloomba State School.
2: I
1: used to go to a school, Pullenvale State School, out to the west of Brisbane. There was only 30 kids, and back in those years, it was, you know, obviously year one through until year seven. So we only had one class. So for the teacher, tell you what, you had to cover a bit of ground, that's for sure. But tell me, how many kids do you reckon there are at Aloomba?
2: Oh, just under 70, I think.
1: Is that right? Wow.
2: Yeah.
1: A few more than what I was at primary school, but that's incredible. Mate, it's nice having those smaller numbers, so I'm sure you know everyone by name, so it's pretty good. Yeah. How many teachers are there?
2: I don't know, like class teachers, I think there's four or five, and then
1: there's
2: a couple teacher aides.
1: Yeah, wow. Yeah, and the teacher aides as well. Good man.
2: Yeah.
1: Righto. Yeah. You're number one, mate. Lorraine's number one, but I've made you number one because I know you got to get to class. Tell me, about one in eight men wish they could do this, but think most women can. What do you reckon it is, Brody?
2: I reckon it's doing a split.
1: Oh, that's painful. Oh, I don't even. Can you do the splits, Brody?
2: Nah, not really, no.
1: I reckon there's a good reason why they call it the splits. Oh, God, I find it painful even thinking about it. I would definitely split in half, especially with my boobies pushing down from the from the top. We shouldn't talk about that. Mate, that's a really good answer. That is a really, really good answer. I'm going to have to give you the wah, wah, wah today. But, mate, you're the number one. You're the first cab off the rank. But that's a really good answer. So, mate, have a wonderful day. Sign a mum for us.
2: And
1: you have a good day at school. Talk soon. Cheers.
2: Yep, see ya.
1: See ya. Righto. Oh, Lorraine, are you still talking to me? But he had to go to class so that I'll put him on number one.
3: Oh, he's a darling. Good on you, Brody.
1: That's actually a really good answer. Don't you reckon?
3: Yes, it is. Very, very good.
1: I didn't even think about that.
3: Well done, Brady.
1: Now, I picked up because
3: it must be the school that he goes to.
1: They're very clever, and I like those smaller classes.
3: Yeah, that's
1: now,
3: right.
1: I picked up somebody on the run, so they're sitting there on line three, but they can wait a minute because I gave all the attention to Brady. But how are you this morning, Lorraine?
3: I'm very good, thank you. I've had me walk, take the chippy out. We've had our walk and come back and having me cup of tea. Cup of tea now and just watching the sun out. It's absolutely lovely outside.
1: I had a cup. This is a terrible story. Do you want to hear it? It's really bad. Something happened to me yesterday. I was sitting having a cup of tea and some lunch with the father-in-law yesterday. He'd been to help me. And the table out in the patio, because we've been doing a bit of work out there, so I haven't been using it for a while. I was sitting there eating my lunch and I thought from the wrap that I'd made, I thought some crumbs had fallen onto the table. And I used my finger to pick up one of the crumbs and put it in my mouth, and then I realised this is terrible. Wait for this. Seeing we hadn't been using it for a while, it's got a tablecloth on it. The geckos had been pooing on the table, and I reckon what I picked up was not a crumb from my wrap. I'm not going to say it, but I think it was something else.
3: No,
1: and he looked at me and said, "What's wrong? What's wrong? Did you break your tooth? And I said, "No, but that crumb that was on the table, I don't think that was a crumb. I think it was something else."
3: Murray, you're a shocker.
1: I know. And he said, "Don't worry about it. It's good for you. It's healthy. And, you know, it's probably, you know."
3: I tell you something too. This morning I always take to be across the road and there's a coffee shop just down there.
1: Yeah.
3: Of course, he likes to do his business. But we get down where the coffee shop is and people sit outside And what does he want to do? Right outside where people, right outside where people are having their coffee and their eats. I said, Tibby, no.
1: Swing it. Swing it. It's terrible. And like,
3: so
1: Kelsey.
3: Lucky that I had bags in my pocket.
1: Yeah.
3: Lucky I'd be, because I picked it up and this fellow was
1: I thought you meant he was doing number ones. Yeah. Oh, no, number twos. Oh, that's even worse.
3: No, number two. It was number two. That's what I meant. So I picked it up.
1: Oh, no.
3: The next fellow said, you've left a little bit there.
1: You should have said, yeah, I left that for you, mate. See ya. Get going.
3: Oh, my God. And I said, come on, Tibby, let's go.
1: So they're terrible, aren't they?
3: Said to people, I just turned around and said to people, have a lovely day.
1: Yeah. I can see you're a bit out of breath. You obviously went home very, very quickly, didn't you, Lorraine?
3: God. No, I just kept on walking. Just kept on walking,
1: At a slightly faster pace.
3: Tibby just wanted to stop this morning and smell everything. You got to pull him along.
1: leave a calling card as well.
3: After our terrible
1: stories, caller three is going to run away on me. So, look, we should get going. One in eight men, they wish they could do this and they think that most women possibly can. What do you reckon it is?
3: I'm going to go with something funny too. Is it just touching their nose with their tongue?
1: Oh, no. You're as bad as me with bloody gecko poo, you are. I'm starting to worry about you. I usually keep that for Elvis, but I think you need that today as well.
3: Some people can do that, apparently. I've just crossed my mind that they can do it. I can't do it.
1: Great answer. Okay. Another great answer, but no good today. Hey, you have a wonderful...
3: I can do it.
1: I can't do it. Great answer. Another great answer, but no good today. Hey, you have a wonderful weekend. Thank you for the giggles.
3: I got the...

0: Hi, Tina. How are you?
1: I could tell. As I said, that's why I told you you're looking like $1 million this morning, Martina. How are you?
0: I'm good, thank you. How are you?
1: You know what? You've been on hold for so long, it eventually came up just as you came online and it said Martina at Red Lynch. So there you are. The phones will do it eventually. Usually I don't know who's calling, but they are. And that's why I said, look at you. You're looking like $1 million today because I knew it was you, Martina.
0: How are you? Good?
1: Oh, no. I'm very naughty and I'm always in trouble, but you expect that, don't you?
0: But that's expected, isn't it?
1: But no, things are really, really good. Apart from my lunch yesterday, I've had a really good 24 hours.
0: Yes, I heard that. Hey, I went to the Michael Jackson tribute last night.
1: Oh, right. Yeah, of course. Elvis, we sent Elvis along to that. How did you go? Oh, how did you enjoy it?
0: Absolutely fabulous. 10 out of 10. Absolutely.
1: And look, you know, I think that's why it sold out so quickly because Garthfield, he was a really, really nice guy. It was great to talk to him. But evidently he just does an incredible show.
0: Yeah, a lot of interaction with the audience. And if you had your eyes closed, Murray, you would swear it was MJ himself. He was absolutely brilliant. Down pat, yeah. Well, very well done, yeah. Happy.
1: They're pretty good, these MJs. You know, I like to think myself as a bit of a minor star because I'm an MJ as well, but not quite like Michael Jackson.
0: Yes, yes, yes, yes.
1: My one claim to fame, I'm an MJ too, but definitely, if you've ever seen me dance, I moonwalk without trying, Martina. It's a worry. It really
0: is. Well, I pretty much trip over a blade of grass myself.
1: Hey, that's a good, I've never heard that saying. I like that. I trip over a blade of grass. I like it a lot.
0: Look, that's good. You can use it.
1: Oh, you know, mate, I steal things and, yeah, recycle for sure. Now, tell me.
0: 50 bucks and you can have it.
1: Oh, hey, will you take a check?
0: Absolutely.
1: Don't take one of my checks, Martina.
0: A bouncy bounce.
1: So tell me, are you on your way to work today?
0: I am currently working. I'm just in the car travelling to my next job. I work in home and community with aged care. Yeah.
1: Oh, good on you. Good on you. And, a tough job, but so rewarding. You get to, you know,
0: it's
1: really,
0: a good job.
1: You change people's lives, Martina, on a daily basis.
0: Yeah.
1: There's no doubt about
0: it. No, it's a great job. It's a good job. Love it. And I'm really happy in what I do. So that's a big chunk of it. So,
1: Hopefully they all tell you you're looking like $1 million like I did this morning, okay? They say all the right things. Right, Ola, we better get into it. 1 in 8 men wish they could do this and they think that most women can. Some great answers so far. What do you got for me?
0: Well, Murray, I don't think this is the winning answer, but it should be.
1: Go.
0: I think multitasking.
1: You know what?
0: In men wish they could and women can.
1: Yeah. And that's, you know what, that's probably the closest answer so far. Artie, he's been a bit farty. He's given you that one. But that's actually, of all the answers we've had, they've all been good, but that's actually the closest to the correct one. So well done, Martina.
0: It came straight to my mind and I went, no, it's got to be multitasking.
1: Very good answer.
0: Anyway, I better go. Have a good day and a good weekend, Murray.
1: Thank you and thanks for hanging in there. We'll talk soon. Cheers.
0: No worries. Take care. Bye.
1: Back again tomorrow. No, back, I should say back Monday for the Survey Says here at 4CA.
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0: song, David Bowie, Bit of Sorrow here at 4CA. Murray, in a hurry on a Friday. We better head to 8:30 news. It's up next.
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6: 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And RBTs will enforce drink riding. 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
8: Good morning, Louise Nielsen here with you. A 14-year-old White Rock boy has been charged with 8 property offences allegedly committed in the Cairns region. Police say he broke into homes and stole property in Mount Sheridan, Whitfield, Moorabool and Trinity Beach. He's also accused of stealing 2 vehicles from Trinity Beach in April and Cairns North in May. Police have objected to his bail and he's scheduled to appear in the Cairns Children's Court today. Cairns locals are being urged to see their GP if they develop severe RSV symptoms. More than 756 cases have been recorded across the Cairns and Hinterland Hospital and Health Service this year. While it can mimic a common cold, RSV can become quite serious.
9: A lot of respiratory illnesses, symptoms of RSV are sore throat, runny nose, bit of a cough, feeling unwell, those mild cold symptoms. But again, if you've got severe symptoms of any sort, difficulty breathing or things aren't getting better after a few days, we've got underlying health conditions, then it's always worth checking in with your GP.
8: That's AMA President Dr. Danielle McMullen speaking there. It comes as we mark RSV Awareness Week. Triathletes will descend on Cairns this weekend for the 15th Cairns Airport Ironman. It's expected to bring more than 7,000 people to the region. Barron River MP Bree James says it's also a huge boost for the local economy.
10: Over 3,000 people will be racing this weekend. It is a record number of people racing, which is an extraordinary commitment to Ironman to show that it is an event that grows year on year.
8: And locals are being told to be mindful of where they park their vehicles with King tides set to impact Cairns from today. Tides will peak around 7:30pm. We're being told conditions may be intensified by high rainfall. Areas most likely impacted are streets in Portsmouth and parts of the Esplanade.
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11: Hi there, I'm Matt McDonald. Iran is rejecting reports that a peace deal has been finalised, insisting it's just speculation. Donald Trump claims a deal has been agreed to and could be signed as early as this weekend after he earlier called off fresh military strikes. But Iran's foreign ministry says they have not reached a final decision. There are fresh question marks over the future of AUKUS after the sudden resignation of the UK Defence Secretary in protest at government cuts to military spending. John Healey quit just hours before he was due to meet with Defence Minister Richard Marles. Labor's playing down the success of One Nation's donation drive. More than $2.7 million has been raised as part of the Fire the Liar campaign, but Health Minister Mark Butler has told Seven that'll likely be a drop in the ocean.
12: This will probably pale in comparison to the money that One Nation receives from a billionaire like Gina Rinehart.
11: And climate groups are blaming pollution for what is expected to be the most intense El Nino since the 1950s.
7: White Rock Estate by Ken Frost Homes, now selling. 4CA, your sport now.
11: Mexico's made a solid start to the World Cup with the host downing South Africa 2-0 this morning, the match marred by three red cards. The Crows have sent a warning to the rest of the AFL comp after belting the Western Bulldogs by 57 points. The Broncos' 48-6 loss to South in the NRL has been soured even further with injuries to Adam Reynolds, Ezra Mam and Jordan Rickey. And Australia has lost the one-day series to Bangladesh after the hosts won Game 2 by 5 wickets. That's the latest news and sport.
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0: Definitely some good patches of sunshine today, even though they are saying a little cloudy, medium chance of showers today and tomorrow. We've got those southeasterlies to about 30 k's an hour right across the next few days. Tops around about 27 degrees. Overnight tonight down to about 20. Currently pretty much clear for showers right across the region. Just shy of 23 degrees now, 79% relative humidity. And that south-south-easterly wind through at about 15 k's an hour.
7: 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From yawn to dawn, we're brewing up the perfect morning blend. It's breakfast with Murray Jones. Better music and more of it. 4CA.

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1: It is the 12th of June. If it is your birthday today, maybe a special anniversary that you're celebrating, have yourself a wonderful day. I think it might be the lad's birthday today. I better not forget that one. But on this day, back in about 1770, at about 10:20 p.m, Lieutenant James Cook's the Endeavour was refloated after running aground at Endeavour Reef just northwest of Cape Tribulation the previous night. In 1924, the 41st and 43rd President of the United States, George Bush Sr., was born. He died aged 94 back in November 2018 in Houston, Texas. 1930, Gomer Pyle, also known as Jim Neighbors, was born. He died aged 89 back in 2017.
2: You see, Sergeant, that's just the trouble. I can't hardly think of Duke as nothing but my friend.
3: Suppose instead of thinking of Duke, you're seeing me.
2: Well, I think of you as my friend, too.
3: Come on, Pyle. Tell me.
2: I just couldn't hardly do that, Sergeant.
3: Simulate. Now come at me, Pyle, with a slash. Come on. And when you do, let's hear it. With each stroke, give a holler. Now, come on.
2: Ah!
3: You couldn't scare a bunny rabbit with that.
1: Gomer Pyle was certainly pretty damn unique. And born on this day back in 1930, there's Jim Neighbors playing Gomer Pyle. Anne Frank received a diary on this day back in 1942. It was a present for her 13th birthday, and we know what she did with that diary. In 1948, Donald Bradman scored 138 in the first test at Trent Bridge. Obviously, he'd been practicing very, very hard.
4: Now, first of all, you want to know your defensive shot.
1: More cricketers on the way very, very shortly, but Don Bradman, he scored 138 on this day back in 1948. Rocky Burnett, the singer, is turning 73 today. We'll hear from him in just a sec. Australian cricketer Terry Alderman is turning 70. Another cricketer, Pakistani cricketer Javed Miandad, is turning 69. And Warwick Kappa, he turned 63 years of age today, and he's still boasting.
5: Not bad. I took better marks than Jeremy at training. Yeah, to be honest, I took about 10 a week, a bit like Jizalinka. Now it's Kiappa! Every kid says it for the last 50 years.
1: And that was certainly the case. Maybe not these days, though. Warwick Kappa, he turned 63 today. Rugby league legend Sam Thaiday is turning 41. And sadly, on this day back in 1996, two Black Hawk helicopters crashed during a training exercise. It was just near Townsville, resulting in the death of 18 servicemen. And another sad incident back in 2016, the nightclub massacre in Orlando, Florida, sadly occurred. There it is. That is our time tunnel for today. He's still with us, 73 years of age today. It's Rocky Burnett right here at 4CA.

0: What a classic, hey? It is 14 minutes to 9. It's 8464C8. Welcome on to The Breakfast Show with Murray. Well, defence spending. Pauline Hanson is talking about increasing it. I do want to talk a little bit more about the oceans and, of course, all the people in so many industries that rely on the ocean. We have coming to town today. It is the Ocean Business Leaders Symposium, and the Federal Minister for the Environment and Water, Murray Watt, Queensland Senator, he joins us in a couple of minutes' time. We'll find out a little bit more about him spending some time in town.
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0: 100% Cairns and the tropical north. Good morning, it's 8464CA. Nice to have you along this morning for the Brekkie Show. And my special guest, it is the two Murrays in studio, Senator Murray Watt. He's the Federal Minister for the Environment and Water. Good morning, Murray. Nice to see you in the flesh.
6: You too, Murray. As I always say, it's always good to be in a studio with another muzzer.
0: Yeah, yeah. We're like the two Ronnies. But
6: exactly.
0: We'll come to that in a couple of minutes' time. Great to see you in Cairns. Tell me a little bit more about the Ocean Business Leaders Symposium. Pretty special event for Cairns. Haven't heard a great deal about it, so keen to find out some more.
6: Yeah, it's a really big deal for Cairns to be hosting this conference, Murray, and I'm really pleased to be in town to be part of it today. So basically, this is being run by a not-for-profit organisation called Ocean Decade Australia, and their mission, if you like, is to try to bring together all of the different perspectives that there are about how we should manage and use and protect the ocean. Because when you think about it, the ocean covers more of the earth than land does.
0: Sure.
6: It is massive.
0: Two-thirds, isn't it?
6: I think it's something like that.
0: Yeah.
6: And, you know, Australia, of course, is surrounded by ocean, whether it be the Pacific, the Indian, the Southern Ocean, and, of course, lots of seas as well. And, you know, people don't necessarily realise the number of things that are going on the ocean. Of course, as the Environment Minister, I've got a really strong interest in protecting the ocean's environment. But it's such an important economic driver as well. You know, here in Cairns, of course, the tourism industry relies very heavily on the ocean and the reef, of course. But you've got energy resources, whether it be gas that's been developed out of the ocean, particularly on the west coast. You've got offshore wind starting to come on board as well. The fishing industry, massive contributors to our economy and users of the ocean. But even as a trade route, you know, and as we've seen recently with some of the global fuel issues, we rely on our oceans for trade and bringing things in and out of the country. So you've got all these different people who've got a view and an interest about how we manage our oceans, and not often enough do we see all those different views brought together to plan for the future, and that's what this conference is about. So it'll be great to get to mix with, you know, people from all those different industries, from the environment sector, and also what's special about this conference is that it's also attracted a number of Pacific country leaders to come here as well. You know, the use and sharing of the Pacific Ocean is a really important way that we can connect with Pacific nations. I think everyone understands that there are other parts of other countries around the world that have got a big interest in the Pacific, if you know what I mean.
0: And it rising.
6: And so we've got all these shared interests. And it's important that we get to know and work with our neighbours in the Pacific on issues that matter to both of us. And that's what we'll be doing today.
0: And look, you know, with respect at first glance, I thought maybe it was going to be one of these green talk fairs. But from what you've just set out, the fishing industry, the energy industry, of course, tourism, even, you know, possibly naval when it comes to the maritime base we've got here as well. So it's not just about the conservation, it's about the best use and I guess protecting those oceans for future use.
6: That's exactly right, Murray. I mean, absolutely, protecting the ocean environment will be a focus of this conference. And, you know, when you think about it, industries like fishing and tourism depend upon having a healthy ocean. So there's a really strong economic interest in protecting the ocean environment as well. But as you say, there'll be people representing all of those different industries there today. And, you know, my view, and I think our government's view overall, is that you get the best solutions by bringing different perspectives together and trying to map out a bit of a common solution.
0: You always get this perspective, and, you know, I've travelled a bit in Asia, and when you do see the state of the, you know, the fisheries and some of the oceans and the seas in Asia, in a pretty bad way. I mean, at the end of the day, there's always this argument, you know, if they're not looking after the oceans there in Asia, why are we spending so much time and money looking after the oceans closer to home when there's other people that are polluting and causing more issues for the ocean?
6: Yeah, look, certainly there are other parts of the world that frankly don't do as good a job as Australia does when it comes to our ocean management. But that in itself is actually a real asset for Australia. We've been able to export a lot of our knowledge and our skills and our experience when it comes to ocean management. You know, as you would know, the Great Barrier Reef Marine Park Authority is regarded as a world leader when it comes to managing coral reefs. And that expertise is in demand in other parts of the world. So that's a good opportunity for us as well. Look, I think from Australia's perspective, you know, I think we do want to be the best at everything, don't we? That's what Aussies
0: are
6: about.
0: Yeah.
6: We do want to have the best standards when it comes to protecting our oceans. You know, I think a lot of Australians feel really attached to the ocean. It's a big part of our national identity. I think it's about nearly 9 out of 10 Australians live within about 50 kilometres of the ocean. So it's a really strong, you know, pulls at the heartstrings.
0: Sure.
6: But as I say, you know, keeping our oceans in a healthy state environmentally is how we have a viable fishing industry going forward. It's how we have a viable tourism industry going forward. So, you know, all those jobs that depend upon having a healthy ocean, you know, you don't have to be a massive greenie to care about the ocean. You know, recreational fishers.
0: Sure.
6: How many people are there, you know, probably listening to this program who are going to go out on a tinny on the weekend to fish? And again, it's no good doing that if you haven't got a healthy ocean, right? So that's why we've got to protect it.
0: Right, look, can we change pace just a little bit? And obviously with some of the pressure we've had from the US in relation to increasing our defence spending, Pauline Hanson's obviously heeded the call and, you know, we are living in fairly difficult times. Defence spending is important. She has been talking about building defence by quite a significant degree. What are your thoughts about her announcements in the last couple of days?
6: Yeah, I think one of the things that we're starting to see around One Nation, Murray, is that because they are growing in the polls, and let's face it, they are getting asked a few more hard questions than they have in the past as well. You know, if you actually say that you want to be able to run a government or have lots of people in parliament, you've got to be able to put forward the basic things like what are your policies, how much are they going to cost, what would you have to cut to pay for them. And
0: sure,
6: there was a story out in one of the media outlets this week that One Nation saying that they want to increase our defence budget to be 5% of the overall Australian government budget. Now look, at first blush that might sound like a sensible thing to do, and our government is increasing defence expenditure, but to have 5% of our Australian budget would end up meaning it'd be $400 billion that would need to be found to deliver on that commitment. But of course, you can't get One Nation to say how they're going to pay for it. Are they going to be lifting taxes to pay for it? Are they going to be cutting healthcare to pay for it?
0: Yeah.
6: And I just think it's important if you want to run for parliament, and especially if you claim that you want to be running the government, you've got to be able to answer these basic questions. And if you can't, it raises real questions about whether you're actually ready to govern. You know, I recognise that there's a lot of people out there, probably people listening to this program, who are feeling really frustrated about life. Life's really hard for a lot of people, and I get it. And that's why as a government, you know, we're putting so much effort into, you know, cutting the average worker's tax and lifting healthcare and making bulk billing more available, all those kind of things that I might mention One Nation has voted against all of those things. So I get it that people are really frustrated, but you've also got to think about who has what it takes to actually run a government, to put forward policies that actually are going to make people's lives easier, not harder, and how are you going to pay for them? So, you know, we're a couple of years out from a federal election. Lots can happen between now and then, but I think you are starting to see One Nation come under a bit more pressure to explain what they stand for and how they're going to do it. And that's, you know, there's no, they should play by the same rules as everyone else. If you want to run for parliament, you've got to explain, right?
0: And even Andrew Bolt from Sky had a go the other day too. So they're certainly under a lot more scrutiny.
6: Exactly.
0: When you're talking about that uncertainty, let's just quickly reflect on the budget. You know, why now? You know, why do we need to change the status quo when it comes to particularly obviously negative gearing and capital gains tax?
6: It's a great question, Murray. And I think this really comes to the heart, I reckon, of what people are feeling at the moment. You know, I think part of the reason why a lot of people are going to One Nation is that they're really, if I can use these words, they're really pissed off at how the system is going.
0: Yeah.
6: And people understandably want things to change. They want their lives to become that little bit easier. They want to be able to afford to go on a holiday or afford to have a night out with the kids sometime. But if we're going to do that, things do need to change because the current system isn't working. And that's why, as a government, we've taken a decision to make some pretty big changes to our tax system. You know, I think a lot of people don't realise that, you know, for all those people who are listening, who are going to work today and earn their income by going to work every day, they pay more tax on the dollar than someone who is owning five houses or has a massive share portfolio who's able to access all sorts of tax discounts. Now, I don't begrudge people, you know, owning homes, owning a share portfolio, but I don't really understand why they should be paying less tax on the dollar than a truckie who's going to work every day or a nurse who's going to work every day, you know, doing important work for our community and earning a wage. So this is why we're doing this, is to try to make the system fairer. It's not fair enough as it is at the moment. You know, there's so many younger people, especially, who are locked out of the housing market, simply cannot afford it. And that's because of the system that's been built over the last couple of decades. So as a government, you know, we can sit back and say, everything's fine, nothing needs to change. You know, let's keep going the way
0: we
6: are.
0: It'd be safer politically.
6: It would be safer politically. And frankly, that's what we're basically hearing from the Liberal, National and One Nation parties. They're opposing these changes. They're saying nothing needs to change. The system is working and it's not. People need a break. And that's what Labor's trying to do through these tax changes.
0: My lad, he's having a birthday today and he's certainly trying to get into the housing market. So I know that something does have to change. There's no doubt about it.
6: Well, that's the thing, Murray. Obviously for younger people, there's a lot in this budget, but you're right. Like, you know, people with kids, people with grandkids, they're really worried about their kids' future and whether they can get into the housing market. So I think there's a lot more interest in these policies out there than what we see sometimes from some parts of the media.
0: The two Murrays. So it's a good morning from you and it's good morning from me.
6: It is. Good morning from the two Murrays,
0: I guess.
6: The two
0: Murrays as well. Senator Murray Watt, he's the Federal Minister for Environment and Water. Great to have you in town and thank you so much for your time this morning.
6: Good on you, Mazza. Good to see you.
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7: 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Meanwhile, Smithfield Library has officially reopened after a major renovation. 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
8: 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It's a pleasant 23 degrees this morning, but we can't let this warmer weather fool us. 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
14: Good morning, Louise Nielsen here with you. A 16-year-old boy has pleaded guilty to 15 charges, including 5 counts of rape during a Monunda armed home invasion. The ABC reports the Children's Court in Cairns heard the boy invaded the home in February last year with 2 other teenagers. 2 of the boys raped a woman multiple times, while a third boy detained her partner. The 16-year-old's charges include 5 counts of rape, 2 counts of armed robbery in company, and 2 counts of deprivation of liberty. He'll be sentenced next month. If this story has raised any issues for you, you can contact Lifeline on 131 114. Cairns is gearing up for its 15th Ironman. This Sunday, the region's top professional triathletes will line up for the Cairns Airport Ironman, battling it out for the 2026 titles. Barron River MP Bree James says it's also a huge boost for the local economy.
15: What this means for our economy is a $17.5 million injection into the Queensland economy, which is extraordinary. It is about 37,000 room nights just for Cairns alone.
14: And doctors are urging Cairns locals to take up the free syncytial virus vaccine. It comes as we mark RSV Awareness Week. The virus has already been spreading, with the Cairns and Hinterland Hospital and Health Service recording more than 756 lab-confirmed cases so far this year. AMA President Dr. Danielle McMullen says the vaccine is free for those most at risk in Queensland.
16: The GPs and some pharmacists have access now to the vaccine that's available for older Australians and pregnant women. So if you're over 75 or you're Aboriginal and Torres Strait Islander and over 60 years old or currently pregnant, it's worth talking to your GP about your RSV vaccine.
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17: Hi there, I'm Matt McDonald. Iran has cast doubt over Donald Trump's claims that a peace deal could be signed within days. The president says the final points of the deal have been agreed to just hours after he called off planned strikes, but Iran says no deal has been finalised. Meantime, the World Bank has warned global economic growth will slow to its lowest level since COVID as a result of the war in the Middle East. It's forecasting growth of only 2.5%. A landmark study is warning adolescents and teenagers are at a heightened risk of depression if they spend 2 or more hours on social media each day. Professor Susan Sawyer has told the ABC the findings don't come as a surprise.
18: When one is spending more than 2 hours a day on social media, there are other things that you're not doing. Some of that is sleep, some of that might be physical activity, time spent with family.
17: And there's been more violence in Northern Ireland, with police clashing with protesters again following a brutal stabbing earlier this week. At least a dozen officers have been injured overnight, while 16 people have been arrested.
13: White Rock Estate by Ken Frost Homes, now selling. 4CA, your sport now.
17: The World Cup is off to a controversial start with three red cards in Mexico's 2-0 win over South Africa. Western Bulldogs coach Luke Beveridge admits they just weren't able to match it with the Crows, going down by 57 points at Marvel Stadium. Souths have moved to 6 on the NRL ladder after a 48-6 thumping of the Broncos. And Kayleigh McEwen's clocked the fastest 200 backstroke time this year as she claimed another title at the Australian swimming trials overnight. That's the latest in news and sport.
13: Join in the celebrations as Cairns celebrates 150 years. 4CA, your weather now.
0: We have just had an update through from the Bureau of Meteorology this morning. A little cloudy today and tomorrow. Only a slight chance of showers for the remainder of today. Those southeasterly winds, still a little gusty at times, up to about 30 k's an hour. Top of 27 degrees today. A bit cooler tomorrow, 26 degrees. A medium chance of showers and looking like those southeasterlies. Maybe turning a little bit more southerly later tomorrow, but still up to about 30 k's an hour at various times. Out across the waters, bit of an update there. The southeasterlies to about 20 knots. We've got the seas increasing to about 2 metres outside the reef. An east to southeasterly swell, 1 to 2 metres outside the reef, dropping off to about 1.5 by early evening and tending a little bit more southerly. 50-50 chance of showers out across the waters. Mostly sunny actually today, but still pretty windy. End up looking like that strong wind warning will be in place tomorrow for the Cairns coast. The wind's reaching up to 30 knots offshore north of Cairns throughout the day tomorrow. The sea's increasing to about 2.5 metres and not yet, but there's a chance that strong wind warning may still be in place on Sunday. At this stage, they've only got it in place for tomorrow though. Current observations, a few showers just off the coast of Mossman, Port Douglas, up through the Douglas Shire area there. A few sprinkles around Mabinda if you're travelling north or south on the highway this morning. Currently, temperature is starting to rise. We're up to about 23.5 degrees, 78% relative humidity, and a south-south-easterly wind through at about 20 k's an hour. Our Ken Frost Corner, I think we got Alex coming in fairly shortly, right here at 846 4CA.
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you. I've got to say, you guys kind of surprised me this morning. A little bit slow off the mark. Maybe I tricked you with our $10,000 cash track, but we got it on air. And Tom, who was the lucky first caller through, who could correctly identify the song, we heard A Heartache Tonight from the Eagles today. So come Monday, we're going to be doing it all again. Your chance to get into the draw for $10,000. It is our $10,000 cash track here at 4CA. But thankfully, we've got the weekend ahead of us to kick back, relax and enjoy. And back Monday with The Breakfast Show. 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Give them a call, 1-800-11-4477. Organise to just go and have an obligation-free look around the resort. Some of the new things that are happening. The lodge, you got the country club, the whole lot. You can escape ordinary, embrace the extraordinary at Botanica Lifestyle Resort. But most importantly, it's the safety, the security of this gated estate. They even have number plate recognition to decide which cars can come in and which ones have to stay out. But also the friends, the people you get to meet there at Botanica. Go and check it out. It's a Caravonica. Righto, I think we've got Alex in fairly shortly for our Ken Frost Corner. We cross to the police shortly as well. And we'll check out with the Bureau of Meteorology about what's happening across the waters with that strong wind warning likely to be in place for tomorrow.

0: Well, I've been expecting the big tall man to come in and see me, but he hasn't arrived. So we may not have our Ken Frost corner, but we'll see what happens with Alex in the next little while, or he'll just call in at the last minute and maybe want to do it by phone. But we're going to check out the very latest. I do have the crime wrap from overnight, and certainly some fairly concerning things happening around town just in the last couple of days. But the police have been doing some amazing work to deal with some of the issues that we're all seeing. Sadly, on a daily basis when it comes to some of the crime issues and some of the really brazen things that are happening right across the region. We'll find out some more shortly. We'll cross to the police station in about 10 minutes' time. But in just a sec after the break, we've got the Cranberries and a great song from Eddie Money. Remember him? 1986, a big hit for the man. It's on your radio shortly. Stay with us.
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0: 100% Cairns and the Tropical North. Good morning. It's 846 4CA. Welcome along to the Breakfast Show with Murray. Good to have your company. Just checking out actually some of the videos over the last couple of days and some of the police dogs, some of the arrests, particularly in relation to unlawful use of a motor vehicle. And when it comes to a motor vehicle, it's amazing to find out what actually constitutes a motor vehicle these days as well. Interesting stories. We're going to cross to the police station in a couple of minutes' time. Stay right there for this one. And I just got an opportunity. We had the manager, the GM there from, what I've always known as the Sheraton Mirage in Port Douglas, various iterations, I guess, over the years and changing its name. But a great story, actually, that I think I might have surprised him with this one. Many, many years ago, I was doing a lot of photography up in the Port Douglas Mossman area, mainly tourism photography, and there were not a lot of photographers around the region. So I used to get all types of jobs, and I remember getting a request one day to do a portrait of a rather large family that was staying in the villas there at the Sheraton Mirage Port Douglas. And I said, well, look, I don't really do portrait photography, but if there's nobody available and you really need me to do it, I'm happy to give it a shot. So I really didn't know a lot about this family, but there was the patriarch, the matriarch, the sons and the daughters, all the grandkids. It was a really, really big family, but really nice, sweet, very relaxed people. I remember dealing with the father, the patriarch, the head of the family, and he was just a really nice, down-to-earth kind of guy. And anyhow, took all the photographs. I think there was about 20 people, got them all together and managed to get some really good photographs of the family. Didn't think a lot of it. I just remember hearing that they were the Walton family from the US, and a couple of months later, I was telling my brother about it, and I showed him some of the photographs that I was taking. He said, Murray, do you know who they are? And I said, oh, the Waltons, I think their name were, from the United States. And he said, they're the people that own Walmart. And I went, oh, is that right? Oh, I didn't know that at the time. So quite amazing. And often I think when you know people, we'll get to talk to people and spend time with people like that without knowing anything about their background. It brings everyone down to a level playing field. But I was quite shocked a couple of months later to find out that I'd actually been dealing with the owners of Walmart, probably one of the richest families in the United States. But as far as I was concerned, they were a big family, but they were a nice family. And it was great to deal with them. And I was kind of happy that I didn't know a little bit more about their background. Well, come up in just a sec. Let's do it. Let's cross to the police station.
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0: Righto, I've been sitting here busily watching videos in the background, but some really interesting videos available on the My Police Cairns website. Have I got that right, Carrie?
9: That's correct. My Police Far North. If you type that in, you'll find it.
0: Excellent. And some amazing stuff, though. It's really good to see what the puppy dogs do and some of the things that the officers do. I'm not quite going in Iron Man, but I'm relatively fit for my age, but I have a feeling I'm not as fit as some of those young fellas and young girls in the videos, though, by the look of things.
9: Me neither, mate.
0: But just go to the website there, and Far North Property Crime Crackdown sees 500 arrested under Operation Yankee Forge is the actual title there, and that's some really amazing footage from the body cam of some of the things that have occurred over the last couple of weeks. Let's get stuck into the crime wrap from overnight, and something that I've learned this morning, obviously even a ride-on mower, I gather, could be classified as a motor vehicle. I understand.
9: Yes, it is. Yeah, yes, it is.
0: Amazing.
9: And there's a lots of different variations of offences. So this is one that happened overnight, and police charged a 14-year-old Waree boy following a break-in at the sporting complex at Edmonton last night. And we're alleging that about 8:20 p.m. a group of teens broke into the facility on Walker Road and were later seen driving a stolen ride-on mower on an oval. And we're also alleging that some fences were damaged at the time as well. Now, police, including police dog Duke and his handler, attended before Duke located one boy hiding in bushland. A boy was charged with one count each of enter premises and commit in company, willful damage, unlawful use of a motor vehicle and obstruct police. Now, he was charged with those offences and will be dealt with under the provisions of the Youth Justice Act, and investigations are ongoing to locate the others involved. So I do understand that there were multiple teens that all took off on foot, and officers were able to catch one and identify a few others that we need to talk to as well. So there'll be some more investigations done this morning.
0: And look, certainly from the aspect of a ride-on mower deemed to be a motor vehicle, thus the charge unlawful use of a motor vehicle. But of course, that's kind of interesting. But, we really got to think about the impact that it has on community clubs like this. That's a significant piece of infrastructure for them, and the fact that it was also used to destroy fences. So, yeah, very sad to see that these offendings are happening.
9: Exactly. And look, we received some really good information from members of the public in relation to this incident. And look, this has happened multiple times before where the club has been targeted. A lot of work's been done by the council as well as police to try and prevent these things from happening. But we are reliant on community to keep reporting this sort of stuff. And it doesn't matter if it's 2 o'clock in the morning, 1 o'clock in the morning, 8 p.m. at night, please call. And if it's happening then and there, it's a 000 phone call. But certainly if it's just information that you've got, you can call PoliceLink and that's on the 1-800-444 number.
0: Righto, let's move on. We had a 14-year-old, basically the allegations there in that first matter, but once again a 14-year-old boy, property charges for Greater Cairns, I understand.
9: Yes, detectives charged that 14-year-old White Rock boy in relation to property offences over the last couple of months, and we're alleging that the boy's broken into homes and stole property at Mount Sheridan, Whitfield, Moorabool and Trinity Beach. And we're further alleging that he's unlawfully used two vehicles that were stolen from Trinity Beach in April and Cairns North in May. He was charged with one count each of attempted enter dwelling with intent at night in company whilst damaging property. attempted enter with intent at night in company, unlawful use of a motor vehicle in the night, stealing, unlawful use of a motor vehicle, enter premises with intent, and enter dwelling with intent by breaking at night. Police objected to his bail and he's scheduled to appear in the Cairns Children's Court today.
0: Once again, interesting in company. That's an aggravation aspect of the offence, but also you covered unlawful use of a motor vehicle in the night, not only during the day but in the night, and that's another aggravating offence. And, there's more and more there and, very concerning, it really is.
9: Exactly. The only other thing I want to talk about today in particular is Ironman's happening over the weekend, and we've got a lot of road closures that residents need to be aware of, but also the Captain Cook Highway will be closed for most of the day on Sunday, and that's from 4 a.m. to 7 p.m. There'll be police at major roundabouts and intersections, so they'll be doing traffic control and letting vehicles come through and that sort of thing, so please be mindful of police giving directions and adhere those directions. But there will be some impact to people that are trying to get to the airport on Sunday as well. So give yourself plenty of extra time, especially if it's during the morning time and around the lunchtime when the bikes are coming through. So that seems to be the biggest impact for the airport. So we've got all of those Ironman details on our My Police Far North website, but also if you just Google Ironman Cairns, all those contact details are there, as well as the road closures and times for the event. So from 4 a.m. on Sunday morning, most of the Captain Cook Highway will be closed from Palm Cove to Port Douglas.
0: Yep.
9: And then we've got more action aplenty as there's road closures throughout as people are coming back. So
0: yes.
9: Very busy weekend.
0: There's always some closures between basically Smithville, actually really the airport, I should say, and even parts of the CBD on the Captain Cook Highway, all the way up to Palm Cove, but complete closure from Palm Cove to just near Port Douglas, I understand.
9: Yes. So anyone that's desperate to get through can go up through to the back of Gelatin, but plan your timings especially if you've got a pick up people or deliver people to the airport, that's probably going to be the only one that really causes great grief to a lot of people. But parking in the CBD as well, there's going to be some road closures on the Esplanade, and that starts from today as well. So people need to be aware of those sorts of things. And again, plan your trips into town, enjoy it. There'll be plenty of spectators around, and keep in mind, this is one of the biggest Ironman events in Australia as well. So there's plenty of people that are visiting our community. So hopefully everything goes well and we have a great time.
0: Righto. I'm going to do a John McKenzie and say, don't go away, but we haven't covered the stolen cars from overnight. What have we got this morning?
9: Okay then. Yes. Well, we've got the one from overnight, which takes us to 19 for this month. Okay. 417 for year to date. And that one from overnight was a break-in and keys were stolen and the car was parked on the street, so it was easy for them to disappear without waking up the residents.
0: Righto, and maybe those numbers down a little bit as a result of this Yankee Forge operation, and it's the My Police Far North website. Go and check it out. You might want to check out some of that footage there. It makes for quite riveting viewing, I've got to say.
9: Some fantastic work getting done by our local boys and girls, as well as the additional crews that have come up from down south to help us out as well. So fantastic work.
0: I thought I might have seen you on there. I heard somebody saying, Murray, don't do it. Stop, Murray. I thought, that might be Kerry. Oh, maybe not.
9: No, that might be your conscience sitting on your shoulder, Murray.
0: Tell you what, it's weighing very heavily, I can assure you.
9: Very good.
0: Have a wonderful weekend. Sergeant Kerry Culliken from the Kansas City Crime Prevention Office, thanks for your reports during the week. We'll talk soon. Cheers.
9: No worries, mate. Bye.
0: Bye. It's 8464CA, crossing to the Bureau in a couple of minutes' time. Stay right there.

0: I go a bit la-la on a Friday as well. A bit of madness in here, been a crazy morning. Always busy on the radio, and I know a lot of people getting out and about and enjoying some of the colours of tropical North Queensland. Some pretty good sunshine in patches this morning. Still a little cloudy over the next few days, but I guess the main thing to talk about is that strong wind warning being in place more to the north of Cairns for tomorrow. Let's find out some more from the Bureau of Meteorology. Joining me, it is Daniel Hayes. Good morning, Daniel. How are you today?
1: Good morning, Murray. Good, thank you.
0: Mate, you did preempt this yesterday that we may be having a bit of a change in the air when it comes to the temperature, when it comes to those winds starting to build and that strong wind warning. Certainly for tomorrow, there's a chance, do you think, that it may still be in place on Sunday as well at this time?
1: Look, we'll be close. So the wind warnings actually kick in basically for winds over 26 knots, usually on the forecast there. We're showing, you know, up to 30 knots offshore for tomorrow to the north of Cairns, and that's why we have the wind warning out there. The forecast for Sunday is 20 to 25 knots, so we're really only just below what the actual threshold is. It may continue into Sunday. At this stage, the expectation is, though, that we'll be backing off. We're getting a bit of a surge in the southeasterlies coming through on Saturday. So once the surge moves through, we should see things start to ease off. But if it hangs around just a little bit longer, then maybe it'll persist into Sunday.
0: Looking like we might get some fairly solid tides, mainly later night tides over the next few days, and I think peaking on Monday by the look of things too.
1: Yeah, tides are... coming and going. I haven't really looked at what the actual tides are at the moment, so I'm not sure what the numbers are. But
0: I think it was about 3.33 metres on Monday night at about 10 o'clock. So obviously building over the next few days. And I know you probably look at things more up in the air when it comes to the forecast. But, over the next few days, something to be mindful of, particularly if you're parking somewhere around town. You could get a bit of flooding, but certainly a bit of a rough one out across the waters for the weekend. So most of the fishermen staying fairly close inshore. Let's just talk about the Cairns region and the landmass, and looking like we did have a medium chance of showers, down to a slight chance of showers, but still that medium chance of showers over the next few days, I understand.
1: Yes, yeah, the chance of showers will persist. We've still got this high pressure ridge in place, so there'll still be showers persisting right through the weekend and into next week. The amounts we get on any given day will come and go a little bit. A little bit of blue sky out there at the moment, and expect to see some of that throughout each of the days. But, yeah, the showers will come and go. 1 or 2 millimetres mostly, perhaps a little bit more for the start of next week, pushing up into the 5 millimetre range as we see perhaps a few more showers come through. But overall, it's not going to change too much for us, and it is going to keep our temperatures fairly similar as well. We're continuing to have above average minimum temperatures, and that's feeding into slightly above average maximum temperatures as well.
0: And I just thought about it. The moon is up in the sky, so that's why I had such an expectation placed upon you this morning when it comes to the tides. So that's my excuse anyhow.
1: We are approaching new moon. I think new moon is on Monday, so we will be seeing the tides coming up with that.
0: I got there. I pushed you, didn't I? I pushed you this morning. All good. Let's grab some observations and, of course, those southeasterlies, not just for the land, out across the waters over the next few days. Out at Arlington Reef and Low Isles, what have we got this morning, Daniel?
1: Look, we're generally running a southeasterly at the moment, 25 to 34 kilometres out around the reef areas for the wind strengths. A little lighter as we come back into the airport. Still mostly at the moment, 25 to 34 kilometres out around the reef areas for the wind strengths. A little lighter as we come back into the airport.